0: in Iraq. 29-year-old Lance Corporal James Freeman died on Sunday during a routine train activity. Defence Secretary John Healey says he was a greatly valued member of the Royal Anglian Regiment. Donald Trump says the Strait of Hormuz will immediately reopen once the memorandum of understanding between the US and Iran is signed. He says negotiators are trying to separate the issue of the vital shipping lane and the hostilities between Israel and Hezbollah in Lebanon. Iran insists any peace agreement reached with America must include Beirut. Speaking last night, Mr. Trump also reiterated his claim that the Iranians will soon agree to not have a nuclear weapon.
1: The negotiation itself has gone very well, actually. It might not happen, you know, who knows? But if it happens, it could happen like over the weekend.
0: The man who represented the family of murdered teenager Stephen Lawrence says Nigel Farage is talking dangerously nonsense following Henry Novak's death. The 18-year-old was arrested as he lay dying in Southampton in December, falsely accused of racial abuse by his Sikh murderer. The Reform UK leader claims there's anti-white prejudice in the police. Barrister Michael Mansfield says he's wrong.
2: What is shocking is that we have not grasped the real nettle here. You don't treat everybody the same. That's the whole point. We are a diverse, integrated nation of many, many different sources. They can't all be treated the same.
0: The police watchdog chief's urging people to stop speculating about Henry's murder, saying it risks prejudicing potential process. France's answer to the Red Arrows have touched down in Scotland as they head to the USA. Jets from La Poitoule, France, landed in RAF Lossiemouth as the team heads to the States. One of the pilot's captains is Jason.
3: We're going to do some flybys on some historic positions, and we're going to do some shows as well. We love it. We heard about Ocean City from France, and it's a huge event. We want the American people to see what we can do with our Alpha Jets.
0: That's the latest. I'm Verity Gibb.
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He is good, isn't he? There's Tom Grennan, and that is Shadowboxing on BFPS, and the Veronicas with Untouched. How are you doing there? Nikki Smith with you as we continue to go through the night, the morning, the evening, wherever you are around the force as well. Good to have your company. Now, in the next hour, we will have 2 hours of Rewind just to set you up in the mood. It's James next, and Sit Down.

protect you, and we love it. It's BFBS at the Forces Station. Now, would you like to drop a message, please, just for our armed forces? Not just for our armed forces, but our brilliant armed forces. 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You need to head to our BFBS notice board, and that is where you can put your message of appreciation. 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Right, this is Paramore now. It's BFBS.

So Love Island then is back, returning to our screens for another series. And are you already sucked into it? I think it's quite difficult when we try to watch Love Island because it's on, you know, lots of us are not on the right timeline, are we? Because, you know, many of us don't even watch live TV when it's live now. It's all on catch up for us. And if you miss one episode, then you sort of dipped out of it. Oh, I know. Every day it's a commitment, isn't it? So I'll sort of be probably watching it through the world of social media for me. Although I have got 1 week where I'm going on holiday and my sister is an avid fan, and I bet you I shall end up getting caught up with her because I'll start watching it with her. I know, I'll just get sucked in. Why am I going to do that? I'll keep you posted. Lady Gaga, Don't Cheat next, and Runway.

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A, B, C, D, E, F, U. It is Gail on BFBS. Now, have you found our latest podcast with the new episode of The Lobby? It's episode 4 that we're on to now, our weekly podcast, and you can listen to that on the BFBS app or wherever you get your podcasts from, and we'll find out what this week's episode is all about after years and years, and this is Shine.

0: So yes, the latest Lobby episode is out, and it's a fun and a great listen, but also it can have another side to it on the gamingworld. So Sky Tunley-Staton from Safe in Our World, a charity dedicated to supporting mental health in the gaming community, joins Danny, Jonah and Owen on the podcast this week. Gaming can positively support well-being, but as Sky explains, it can sometimes trigger toxic behaviour.
1: So there is research to demonstrate that certain games are more prone to having issues of toxicity within their gaming community. So Unity released a toxicity in games report, I think in 2023 or 24, which highlighted shooter games, sort of battle royale style games, basically anything that's kind of competitive, as being more prone to toxicity, which is, I guess, kind of obvious when you think about it, that anything that is encouraging you to be hyper competitive is going to be susceptible to those issues, like tilt, like getting really angry, like getting really stressed. So I do think that there is an element of being aware of the type of game you're playing and the impact that it might have. But obviously that isn't to say that everyone who plays shooter games is toxic. So I think the biggest part of that is just you understanding your triggers, understanding how your behavior impacts other people, and kind of taking the initiative to address those things within yourself.
0: And if you want to listen to the whole package, then of course head to our BFBS app or wherever you get your podcast from and look for The Lobby. Also in this week's episode, a look inside the F1 25 Pro League and the chaos of the Austrian Grand Prix.

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The Red Hot Chili Peppers with By The Way, followed by David Guetta, Teddy Swims and Tones and I, and that is Gone, Gone, Gone. How you doing then, Canada? Hope you're all well. And just a little date for your diary here for Thursday the 18th of June, 11 till 2. It is the Wellness Expo and Food Trucks. This sounds great at the Ralston Community Centre, and it's from 11 then until 2, as I mentioned. So you've got plenty of time to pop along in the morning to see what it's all about, discover local resources, connect with support, and also explore ways of well-being. And the food trucks are going to be there. They're going to be doing their thing from 12 until 2, so you know, not opening until lunchtime proper. But yeah, all about the wellness stuff. Love all that, and seeing what that's all about. Everybody talks about wellness now, but it really is quite important, isn't it? For my birthday, let me just tell you, I got one of those red light masks. Have you seen, you know, that people try and, you know, put on to get rid of their wrinkles? Well, I also feel it's a bit of my wellness time, because I actually just have to sort of sit there for 15 minutes while this red mask does its thing. It's the red light. I mean, you look ridiculous wearing it, but do I care? I put it on just before I go to sleep now, and it just kind of like gives me that 15 minutes of just switching off.

Dream, it is from Alex Warren. That man knows how to write a song. Hey, I tell you who also knows how to write a song. And it's coming out on Friday, a new single for Taylor Swift. And it's a song that she's written for Toy Story, because, of course, there's a new Toy Story film coming out. I can't believe it. They should have left it. Left it when all of the... When Andy went off to college, do you know what I mean? Anyway, it's the fifth one in the franchise. And she says she always dreamed of writing a song for Disney. And this one is out on Friday, and it's called I Knew It, I Knew You.

Sam Fender has had such a good run with the UK number one with Olivia Dean and Rain Me In. Honestly, nobody's just getting them off that number one spot at the moment. If you want to find out about the chart show, it's on this weekend at 5 o'clock UK time on Sunday, and that is with Curtis Tyler, looking into your movie chart as well and who is number one in the album chart. All right.

It's Jhumulia then, and Superstar on BFBS at the Forces Station. Now, Rewind is on the way. First of all, we've got Imagine Dragons with Radioactive, and then it's your news, and then we'll kick off Rewind. Okay, so I hope that you're ready for a couple of hours of some older tunes at Stevie Wonder to get us underway.

0: Air accident investigators are assessing a helicopter crash in Devon which killed three Royal Navy personnel. The Merlin Mark IV came down in a field near Dartmoor during a training exercise. Chris Taylor is a helicopter test pilot who served with the Fleet Air Arm for 22 years. He says safety is their number one concern.
1: The two pilots and the air crewmen would have been incredibly well trained. They would have known what they were doing. They would have been well briefed. They would have been flying an aircraft that was familiar to them. And it's a real tragedy. And now what will be happening, you know, heaven and earth will be overturned to try and get to the bottom of what might have gone wrong.
0: The MOD says the British soldier who died during a training accident in Iraq on Sunday was dedicated and experienced and had a promising career ahead of him. 29-year-old Lance Corporal James Freeman from the Royal Anglian Regiment was deployed on Op Shader. An American soldier was also killed in the incident. Hampshire's Chief Constable says the officers who arrested Henry Novak before he died in handcuffs have been taken off frontline policing duties. One of the four involved has already resigned. The 18-year-old was falsely accused of racism by his Sikh attacker in Southampton in December, who's since been jailed. Alexis Boones reiterated his apology to the university student's family.
2: When you watch that video, it's a total tragedy. The reason I want to be really clear here today is that we are apologising and have apologised for the fact that Henry was arrested and that he was handcuffed at that time, and we're very sorry for that.
0: Meanwhile, the police watchdog's urging people not to speculate over Henry Novak's murder, saying it risks prejudicing potential processes. Russia's ambassador to the UK has revealed the cost of the war in Ukraine, admitting Moscow's progress on the battlefield has slowed.
3: The Ukrainians have got some square kilometres during their counteroffensive, but it is all repelled back right now. There is a movement, probably not that fast. We have a drone, a war of drones. It is a well-known situation is changed every day.
0: Andrei Kellin says the more than four-year-old conflict has taken a toll on the economy and the country can't afford to lose. Vladimir Putin's representative has been summoned by the Foreign Office after a Russian drone hit a block of flats in Romania last week. MI5 is warning spies from Russia could be posing as recruitment agents to trick British officials into giving them state secrets. The Five Eyes group, made up of the UK, US, Australia, Canada and New Zealand agencies, has alleged they use sites like LinkedIn and Indeed to advertise fake jobs. The alliance claims people who apply for roles are then pressurised into giving out information which can be used by Chinese intelligence. China has previously denied allegations of spying. That's the latest. I'm Verity Gear.

Ideal World on BFBS at the Forces Station for your rewind. Now, away from all the older stuff, we'd like you to check in with our fresh new music. Let us know what is your favourite track of the week. Ariana Grande, Hate That I Made You Love Me. She's back, she's got a tour coming up. Lily Allen featuring Jade and Beg For Me. Nathan Dore and Tion Wayne and Cola. And also Nick Jonas, How To Write A Song Without You. 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

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Now, on the way, it's Terence Trent D'Arby, Sign Your Name. We've also got Beat, Elton John, and a bit of Star Council. 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

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Now, we've got the beat up next for you, Mirror in the Bathroom. Just saying about the Rewind platform that you can check out on your smart speakers and also on your app. Well, Beats is also available. That's more dancey, get you ready for your weekend. Edge, that's a bit more guitar-y. And, you know, sort of bands like Oasis and stuff like that. And then you got Best of British. So there's very, very different genres.

and notice that everybody is friends with Elton John. If there's anybody on like a documentary or anything like that talking about, oh, they had a hard time, and you know, Elton John will always give him a call.

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Nevada and escape from Rupert Holmes. That's just such a great song for the summer, especially if you like a pina colada at the same time. And who doesn't? Doesn't love a bit of a pina colada, right? We've got the Stereophonics on the way. We've got some Spin Doctors and Ultravox, an absolute classic song from Ultravox Vienna that never made it to number one. Did you know the reason why, though?

can't be wrong. It is the Spin Doctors. So, Ultravox on the way next with Vienna. And in 1981, this is such an iconic new wave track. Famously spent 4 weeks stuck at number two in the UK singles. Held off the top spot for 1 week by John Lennon's Woman and for 3 weeks by the novelty hit Shut Up Your Face by Joe Dolce. And for that very reason, I think it's more famous than any other song. It's also very, very good.

0: Israel and Lebanon have agreed to a conditional ceasefire designed to end the fighting between Israel and the Iranian-backed group Hezbollah. The deal was brokered by the United States during talks in Washington. The BBC's James Reid reports.
1: This agreement is aimed at ending a war that has devastated southern Lebanon. It would require Hezbollah to stop its attacks on Israeli forces and withdraw from the south. It also outlines the creation of pilot zones where the Lebanese army would establish control. But Hezbollah was not involved in the negotiations, and there's no requirement for the Israeli army to withdraw. A similar agreement in April failed to end the fighting. Washington has been pressing for a ceasefire in Lebanon, partly because Iran has made it a condition for a wider peace deal.
0: Three members of the Royal Navy have died in a helicopter crash in Devon. The MOD says it happened during a training exercise near Okehampton in the early hours of yesterday morning. An investigation's underway. Here's the Chief Constable of Devon and Cornwall Police, James Vaughan.
2: A major response has been put in place between police, fire, the emergency services, Royal Navy, Civil Aviation Authority, and we continue to investigate the circumstances surrounding that crash. I don't think I'm able to disclose any further information about that as the ongoing major response is developed.
0: The leader of the police watchdog is urging people to stop speculating about Henry Novak's murder. The 18-year-old died in handcuffs after being stabbed, having been falsely accused of racism by his Sikh attacker in Southampton in December. Now the Independent Office for Police Conduct is warning speculation risks prejudicing justice. Southampton MP Satvir Kaur says anti-Sikh hate crimes risen recently and that he's received death threats.
3: In this country, we don't do collective punishment. One person's evil act does not represent an entire community, but there's particular individuals that are looking to penalise entire communities who are really scared and worried right now.
0: US Secretary of State Marco Rubio says there's a real danger of further escalation in the war between Russia and Ukraine. Mr. Rubio told a congressional committee the increased risk was due to Ukraine being able to strike deeper inside Russia. He said the US was ready to mediate in peace talks.
4: It's been a difficult role to play because, frankly, we're not an impartial mediator. We sanction Russia and we are providing and have sold weapons through the Pearl program, which has remained unimpeded, to the Ukrainians. Unfortunately, those talks have stalled in recent months for a variety of reasons. The Ukrainians have actually made some battlefield gains in the last month. The Russians are losing 5,000, not injured, dying. According to the Department of War, it is one of the first conflicts ever in which the death rate is higher than the casualty rate on the Russian side.
0: And in ice hockey, the RAF Pumas are the women's inter-service champions for an incredible third consecutive year after a thrilling 4-3 victory over the British Army Fury. That's the latest. I'm Verity Gear.
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Amazing. Peter Gabriel, of course, the songwriter, musician, human rights activist, as he is now, and of course, the former member of Genesis. And there he is on his own, talking about the big time. And before that, it was Sheryl Crow and All I Wanna Do. How are you then? As we enter into another hour of Rewind, set and ready, we've got Lionel up next, Tina Turner, and a bit of John Waite to come. All night long. I love the vibe of this song, actually, because, you know, at the end, they all have a proper party. You can join in as well if you like. Well,

Love it. It's BFBS. Now, Golden Eye is up next then from Tina Turner. It's a song written by Bono, did you know? And Edge performed by Tina Turner. And it served as the James Bond song, of course, to the title track for that one that starred Pierce Brosnan.

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1: Now, back to the music. Whoa.

The Righteous Brothers and Unchained Melody. And of course, that was made famous yet again from the film Ghost. And I'm just actually looking at a picture of the guys from Ghost, as in Patrick Swayze, Demi Moore, Whoopi Goldberg. They just look so different in that. I mean, Demi Moore, I mean, obviously the late Patrick Swayze now, and Whoopi Goldberg. What a great film that was.

of when I was getting ready to do a bungee jump and that song was on in the background. I was ready to go. I did do it. I did jump. You just got to go for it on those things, because if you hesitate, you're never going to do it. Now, talking about Cyprus, Akrotiri Families Day, just a heads up, date for your diary at the Rugby Club is on the 20th of June. And loads of stuff going on there, so make sure you are ready for a great day.

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3: even

Tony Braxton, Breathe Again on BFBS, the Forces Station. Just a few more tracks then for Rewind for today. Lydia is on the way very soon for you. Dire Straits up next then. We're so far away. We've got Sade and a little bit of Sophie.

love Sade, and that is Smooth Operator. And that is it from me then for today. Now, whatever you're doing, do have yourself a great one. We are heading into Thursday, ending the week very soon. Sophie Beat Hawkins and Damn I Wish I Was Your Lover is on the way next. And Lydia, after the news, have yourself a good day. I will catch you later on.

0: Investigations underway after three die in Royal Navy helicopter crash in Devon.
1: Crewmen would have been incredibly well trained.
0: MPs warn defence budget shortfall threatens UK deterrence.
2: Our deterrence posture is more brittle than we would like it to be.
0: And the French equivalent of the Red Arrows makes a pit stop in Scotland before US trip.
3: We want the American people to see what we can do with our Alpha jets, and I think they'll love it.
4: Forces News with Verity Gear.
0: Air accident investigators are assessing a helicopter crash in Devon which killed three Royal Navy personnel. The Merlin Mark IV came down in a field near Sowton early on Wednesday morning during a training exercise. The MOD says their families have been informed. Victoria Lawrence has more.
5: The scene of the crash is close to Okehampton Battle Camp, a facility used for training Merlin helicopter crews from the Commando Helicopter Force. The area also lies between the Royal Navy's air bases at Yeovilton in Somerset and Caldrose in Cornwall. Chris Taylor is a helicopter test pilot who has served with the Fleet Air Arm for 22 years. He says safety is their number one concern.
1: The two pilots and the air crewmen would have been incredibly well trained. They would have known what they were doing. They would have been well briefed. They would have been flying an aircraft that was familiar to them. And it's a real tragedy. And now what will be happening, you know, heaven and earth will be overturned to try and get to the bottom of what might have gone wrong.
5: The Princess of Wales says she's saddened to hear of the deaths of the three service members. In a signed message, Kate, in her role as Commodore-in-Chief of the Fleet Air Arm, says she and her husband, Prince William, hold the families and friends of those who died in their hearts. It's also understood the King is aware of the incident and will write privately to the families. The First Sea Lord, General Sir Gwyn Jenkins, says it's a shock to the whole naval community and he's deeply saddened.
4: Forces News.
0: Hampshire's chief constable says the officers who arrested Henry Novak before he died in handcuffs have been taken off frontline duties. One of the four involved has already resigned. The 18-year-old was falsely accused of racism by his Sikh attacker in Southampton in December, who's since been jailed. Alexis Boones reiterated his apology to the university student's family.
6: When you watch that video, it's a total tragedy. The reason I want to be really clear here today is that we are apologising and have apologised for the fact that Henry was arrested and that he was handcuffed at that time, and we're very sorry for that.
0: There were protests in Southampton on Tuesday night after Reform UK's leader said the reaction to the student's arrest and death should be one of pure cold rage. 11 officers were injured in the unrest. The man who represented the family of murdered teenager Stephen Lawrence, barrister Michael Mansfield, says Nigel Farage is talking dangerous nonsense.
7: What is shocking is that we have not grasped the real nettle here. You don't treat everybody the same. That's the whole point. We are a diverse, integrated nation of many, many different sources. They can't all be treated the same.
0: Southampton MP Satvir Kaur says anti-Sikh hate crimes risen recently and she's received death threats.
8: In this country, we don't do collective punishment. One person's evil act does not represent an entire community, but there's particular individuals that are looking to penalise entire communities who are really scared and worried right now.
0: Some other news, and the US State Department's announced that Israel and Lebanon have agreed to bringing in a ceasefire. Donald Trump has expressed his frustration with the Benjamin Netanyahu over the ongoing hostilities, which have put any peace deal between America and Iran at risk. Tehran says any agreement is contingent on an end to the fighting between Hezbollah militants in Lebanon and the Israeli military. But speaking last night, Mr. Trump reiterated his claim the Iranians will soon agree to not have a nuclear weapon.
9: The negotiation itself has gone very well, actually. It might not happen, you know, who knows? But if it happens, it could happen like over the weekend.
0: The president's optimism came despite renewed clashes between the US and Iran, which left at least one person dead in Kuwait. The prime minister's paid tribute in the Commons to a British soldier killed in Iraq. 29-year-old Lance Corporal James Freeman died on Sunday during a routine training activity. Defence Secretary John Healey says he was a greatly valued member of the Royal Anglian Regiment. And MI5 has warned Chinese spies opposing its recruitment agents to trick UK government government and military staff into disclosing state secrets. In a joint warning issued in a bulletin by the Five Eyes Alliance, it warned undercover operatives are using legitimate sites, including LinkedIn, Indeed and Upwork, to advertise fake analysts' jobs.
4: This is Forces News.
0: MPs have been warned a gap between the defence budget and the ambitions set out in last year's strategic defence review is making the UK's deterrence posture more fragile. Tom Sables has more.
10: Taking expert evidence on defence spending, the Treasury Committee, a cross-party panel of MPs, received a stark warning on the finances underpinning plans for the future, especially in contrast with the money available to the MOD. The impact of this gap was explored by Lucia Retta, Assistant Director for Defence and Security at the policy research group RAND Europe.
2: The gap currently means that our deterrence posture is more brittle than we would like it to be. Messaging and signalling to both allies and adversaries is also undermined because of the gap that we are currently seeing. And also in terms of investment in our defence industrial base, which arguably is a deterrent in itself, is also limited.
10: The MPs heard the repeatedly delayed defence investment plan, which was meant to follow the strategic defence review, has caused dilemmas for large defence manufacturers. It was originally scheduled for publication last autumn, with finer details on the MOD's planned transformation. Here's Andrew Kinneborough, Director General at the trade association Make UK Defence.
11: They're all looking at where they should invest their money, and should you put it into the UK, into Germany, into Poland, into the Baltics, into the US. And the problem at the moment, because we're in this paralysis, those companies are simply not, until they see the Defence Investment Plan, going to put money into the UK.
10: The government says it's determined to publish the Defence Investment Plan before the upcoming NATO summit starting on July the 7th.
4: This is Forces News.
0: The French equivalent of the Red Arrows has landed in Scotland as they head to the USA for a major celebration. La Patrouille de France made a pit stop at RAF Lossiemouth as the teams travel to the 250th celebration of the Declaration of Independence. David Civils McCann reports.
12: Landing at the UK's most northerly airbase, the Alpha Jets of La Patrouille de France, on their way to a major celebration in the States. They'll be taking part in the commemorations to mark the 250th anniversary of the Declaration of Independence, a month-long operation involving 10 jets and 85 personnel. Pilot Captain Jason is one of them.
3: We want the American people to see what we can do with our Alpha Jets, and I think they'll love it.
12: They'll be taking part in a series of flypasts, including over the Statue of Liberty in New York, the National Mall in Washington, D.C., and the birthplace of the Declaration, Philadelphia. The team will also perform at air shows in Maryland before taking part in a combined air and sea parade back in New York.
3: We helped them 250 years ago. We remember they helped us during World War I, World War II, so we are there to thank them as well, and for all the things that have been done since World War I and World War II.
12: But before all that, time to recharge and refuel before heading over the Atlantic via Iceland and Greenland for a busy few weeks. David Civils McCann, BFBS Forces News, RAF Lossiemouth.
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0: England kick off their Test cricket summer today when they take on New Zealand at Lord's. It's the first time they've played since their 4-1 defeat to Australia in the Ashes. Head coach Brendan McCullum and captain Ben Stokes kept their positions after a review into the disappointing series. Stokes doesn't want to linger on the past.
13: There's been a lot been said over a long period of time now, but what I say doesn't really matter. What does matter is what happens at the end of the game this week and the end of the series if we win or lose. So, you'll be seeing the England team going out there still desperate to win.
0: Aryna Sabalenka says she fell into a deep, dark hole mentally after her shock French Open tennis exit. The world number one went down in three sets to Diana Scheiner in the quarterfinals, despite leading by a set and being close to victory. And in ice hockey, the RF Pumas are the women's inter-services champions for an incredible third consecutive year after a thrilling 4-3 victory over the British Army Fury.
4: Forces News Headlines.
0: An investigation's underway after three Royal Navy personnel died in a helicopter crash during a training exercise in Devon, and the Chief Constable of Hampshire Police has apologised to the family of Henry Novak. That's the latest. I'm Verity Gear.
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Martin Solveig, Dragonette, and hello. That's exactly what I want to say to you. Well, I want to say hello and thanks for joining me wherever you are around the forces world. Today, it's Ops Breakfast. You're listening to Lydia Tester with you. Hope you are good. Hope you're having a great week so far, you know, close to another weekend. And it's the first week of June. We're in the second half of the year.

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cigarettes and alcohol. It's playing on BFBS, the Forces station. Boy, do we love a bit of Oasis here, hey. Now, ahead of Armed Forces Week that's happening this month, we're supporting the MOD by asking you to share messages of support to those who serve. 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It really is that simple. That's all you have to do. Forces news on the way with headlines for you after some brand new Noah Khan and its doors. I grew up.

0: An investigation's underway after three Royal Navy personnel died in a helicopter crash during a training exercise in Devon. The Merlin Mark IV came down in a field near Sowerton early on Wednesday morning. The Chief Constable of Hampshire Police has apologised to the family of Henry Novak for the student being handcuffed and arrested as he lay dying. And Israel and Lebanon have agreed to a conditional ceasefire designed to end the fighting between Israel and the Iranian-backed group Hezbollah. The deal was brokered by the United States during talks in Washington. In sports, England kick off their Test cricket summer today when they take on New Zealand at Lord's. It's the first time they've played since their 4-1 defeat to Australia in the Ashes. Head coach Brendan McCullum and captain Ben Stokes kept their positions after a review into the disappointing series. Stokes doesn't want to linger on the past.
1: There's been a lot been said over a long period of time now, but what I say doesn't really matter. What does matter is what happens at the end of the game this week and the end of the series, if we win or lose. So, you'll be seeing the England team going out there still desperate to win.
0: Ollie Watkins says being left out of Thomas Tuchel's England squad earlier this year sparked the best form of his career. The Aston Villa striker missed the March camp, leaving his World Cup hopes in doubt. But Watkins responded with a prolific run of goals, helping Villa to a top four finish and Europa League success before earning an England recall for the tournament.
2: You know, I think it was a blessing in disguise. Sometimes when something gets taken away from you, you realise how important it is, and it gives you that fire in your belly to come back. And it was just proving to myself what I can do, and the manager always had faith in me and knows what I could do.
0: Rory McIlroy begins his bid to win the Memorial Tournament for the first time this afternoon. The event is one of the few PGA tours missing from the Northern Irishman's CV. And in ice hockey, the RAF Pumas are the women's inter-service champions for an incredible third year consecutive after a thrilling 4-3 victory over the British Army Fury. That's the latest. I'm Verity Keane.
3: This is the FBS.
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Hands. Niall Horan and Slow Hands. It's playing right here on BFBS, the Forces station. Lydia Tester with you, wherever you're joining me around the Forces world. Thanks so much for tuning in. I hope you're having a fantastic week. We are nearing the end of another week and it's nearly the weekend. Have you got your plans all sorted or are you going with the flow? I know for me, this one, it's going to be pretty chill because I already know next week's going to be chaos and I already am excited for bed after it. Do you ever get that feeling? On the way, Scissor Sisters with I Don't Feel Like Dancing. That's after Zara Larsson and Pink Panthers with this new updated version of Midnight Sun.

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0: 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Kate Dubot and Professor Michael Clark present this one. Here's a little clip. Have a little listen to this.
1: The SDR, the Strategic Defence Review, last year, posited a 10-year programme that between 2025 and 2035, we could move to transformational forces with sixth-generation warfare such that we could fight and prevail. And that was the wording of the SDR, 10-year programme. But there we are, as I've said before, we've wasted the first year of it. We're deep into wasting the second year of it, in effect. The forces are doing the best they can, and the MOD is doing what it can. And I'd be happy and surprised if we get through the next couple of years without a militarised crisis, because the man in the White House is going to be there until 2028, and the Kremlin knows that.
0: A clip of Professor Michael Clark assesses the UK and NATO's readiness for aggression from Russia as the US announces it is cutting huge swaths of hardware being made available to alliance. So if that sounds like a bit of you, make sure you are listening later today. Those timings that I gave before, UK time, so make sure you've got it for local time. And if the timing doesn't suit you, don't worry, you can listen again wherever you get your podcasts.

Tiana Spyro and Material Lover. What I'm loving about the pop girlies at the moment is that they're all giving this big band energy, aren't they? Tiana Spyro's doing it, Sky Newman's doing it, Ray is doing it. And I just imagine, you know, when you're seeing them live, you're getting absolute goosebumps because they've got a whole live band with them. Very, very cool. It's BFBS, the Forces Station you're listening to. Lydia Tester with you. I hope you're well. I have been trying some new hobbies recently, so you can just call me Chef Lids as I try and get my hand behind cooking. I made a risotto recently. Let's all give me a round of applause. Very excited. I was absolutely buzzing and it was delicious, and people who eat risotto regularly gave it 5 stars. So pretty happy with that. Are you a chef? Do you consider yourself a chef? Or are you trying a new hobby? That is one of my favourite things ever. Remember, this is a bit of advice you can take away with you. You are allowed to be bad at things. You do not have to be perfect at the hobby before you've even started it. Take that with you and go about your day.

Nathan Dorr, Joel Curry and Ella Henderson with 0800 Heaven. It is playing right here on BFBS, the Forces station. You're listening to Ops Breakfast, wherever you are around Forces World. Thanks so much for tuning in. Special hi to Gibraltar, because I've got something to tell you. Today, the 4th of June, you've got your Saffa coffee morning. What better way to start your day? I certainly can't think of one. It starts at 10:30 a.m. until 12:30 at King's Chapel. It's the perfect place to make new friends, go and socialise, you know, hype up your social battery before the day even begins. You can join for coffee, tea and cake in this warm, friendly environment. Everyone is welcome. So go along and make a new pal.

Girl from Mars on the Way Forces News with the latest headlines for you. Also, some Queens of the Stone Age, which it takes me a really long time to say that properly, because when I did a ski season, the band that we always used to watch were Queens of the Snow Stage. And for me, that just rolls off the tongue so much easier. So I had to practice that one a couple times before I got in front of the mic there. Right now, though, it's Justin Timberlake and SZA, The Other Side.

0: US House of Representatives has passed a measure that seeks to halt President Donald Trump from taking further military action in Iran. The 215 to 208 vote was successful after four Republicans joined Democrats in a public show of disapproval of the war, which began in February. Shortly before the vote, President Trump downplayed recent Iranian attacks on US bases in Kuwait and other Gulf states.
1: It's a different part of the world. You know, I'd say in that part of the world, ceasefires when you're shooting in a more moderate manner. A ceasefire there is much different than a ceasefire in other parts of the world.
2: Yeah.
0: Meanwhile, Israel and Lebanon have agreed to a conditional ceasefire designed to end the fighting between Israel and the Iranian-backed group Hezbollah. Three members of the Royal Navy have died in a helicopter crash in Devon. The MOD says it happened during a training exercise near Okehampton in the early hours of yesterday morning. An investigation's underway. Here's the Chief Constable of Devon and Cornwall Police, James Vaughan.
3: A major response has been put in place between police, fire, the emergency services, Royal Navy, Civil Aviation Authority, and we continue to investigate the circumstances surrounding that crash. I don't think I'm able to disclose any further information about that as the ongoing major response is developed.
0: Hampshire's Chief Constable says the officers who arrested Henry Novak before he died in handcuffs have been taken off frontline policing duties. One of the four involved has already resigned. The 18-year-old was falsely accused of racism by his Sikh attacker in Southampton in December, who's since been jailed. Alexis Boones reiterated his apology to the university student's family.
4: When you watch that video, it's a total tragedy. The reason I want to be really clear here today is that we are apologising and have apologised for the fact that Henry was arrested and that he was handcuffed at that time, and we're very sorry for that.
0: The US Secretary of State Marco Rubio says there's a real danger of further escalation in the war between Russia and Ukraine. Mr. Rubio told a congressional committee the increased risk was due to Ukraine being able to strike deeper inside Russia. He said the US was ready to mediate in peace talks.
5: It's been a difficult role to play because, frankly, we're not an impartial mediator. We sanction Russia and we are providing and have sold weapons through the Pearl program, which has remained unimpeded, to the Ukrainians. Unfortunately, those talks have stalled in recent months for a variety of reasons. The Ukrainians have actually made some battlefield gains in the last month. The Russians are losing 5,000, not injured, dying. According to the Department of War, it is one of the first conflicts ever in which the death rate is higher than the casualty rate on the Russian side.
0: In tennis, there's been another shock exit at the French Open. World number one Arina Sabalenka went down in three sets to Diana Scheider in the quarterfinals, despite leading by a set and being close to victory. That's the latest. I'm Verity Gear.
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Sigrid and Mira before that, Queens of the Stone Age, and No One Knows. It's playing on BFBS, the Forces Station. Hello, how are you doing? Lydia Tester with you. You're listening to Ops Brekkie. Hope you're having a good week so far. We're near the end of another one. It just goes quicker and quicker. It's like a snowball effect, isn't it? Now, on the way, K-pop Demon Hunter's coming up after some Ella Langley and Choosing Texas.

Ella Langley and Choosing Texas. Now, hi, if you're in Belgium at Shape, there is an event happening this Friday, the 5th of June, from 4pm until Saturday, the 6th of June at 4pm. Yes, it's a 24-hour event. If you've not been before, apparently it's the most fun at the Shape track, as the entire international community run, walk and crawl

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Blur and Beetlebum. It's playing on BFBS, the Forces Station. Now we say goodbye to you, Germany, Netherlands, Belgium, as you go and join Curtis Tyler for your breakfast show. Have a fantastic Thursday. Enjoy yourselves. See you again tomorrow. But before you go, why don't you have a listen to this brand new one from Stormzy and Odile? It's 24 Hours.

0: An investigation's underway after three Royal Navy personnel died in a helicopter crash during a training exercise in Devon. The Merlin Mark IV came down in a field near Sowerton early yesterday. The US House of Representatives has passed a measure that seeks to halt President Donald Trump from taking further military action in Iran. It comes as Israel and Lebanon have agreed to a conditional ceasefire. And the Chief Constable of Hampshire Police has apologised to the family of Henry Novak for the student being handcuffed and arrested as he lay dying. He'd been falsely accused of racism by his Sikh attacker in Southampton in December. England begin their cricketing summer today with the first test match since the Ashes defeat in Australia. They face New Zealand on day one at Lord's, although the weather may have a say. A tweaked starting 11 will see Emilio Gay make his debut at the top of the order alongside Ben Duckett. England head coach Brendan McCullum says the Durham batsman deserves his chance in the team.
1: He scored runs, that's why he's here. He's through a sheer weight of runs at county level. He's been able to force his way into the side, not trying to find anything that he doesn't already possess, but in the clearest possible way he can go out there and display the game which has got him to this level.
0: The RAF Pumas ice hockey team's done it again. The women's inter-services champions have won an amazing third consecutive title. They beat the British Army Fury team 4-3 in the final. Former England striker Andy Cole says he's intrigued to see how this summer's World Cup plays out, but admits he doesn't have Thomas Tuchel's team down as favourites. Despite England being among the fancied nations, France and Spain lead the way for most bookmakers. Cole says he understands why.
2: If you look at, obviously, what France have, what the Spanish boys have as well, if you look at France's boys up front, it's an absolute joke.
0: Arina Sabalenka says she fell into a deep, dark hole mentally after her shock French Open tennis exit. The world number one went down in three sets to Diana Schneider in the quarterfinals, despite at one stage leading by a set and being close to victory. That's the latest. I'm Adam Gilchrist.
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It's BFBS Forces Station. You're listening to Lydia Testa with you. You're listening to Ops Breakfast. So happy to have you with me wherever you are around the Forces world today. Now, this might feel like a weird question as you're listening to me right now, but how are you listening to BFBS Radio? We have loads of ways. We've got the BFBS app, of course. 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But the one I want to talk about today is listening on your Alexa. P.S. 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So every time you listen thereon, it will take you straight to that station. Also, with this Alexa skill, really cool, you can ask BFBS what's playing. So if you just say, Alexa, ask BFBS what's playing, she'll tell you the song title and the artist, so you never miss a new favourite or the one that's just niggling in your head and you're like, what is that track? We got it covered. Now, on the way, we've got U2 right now.

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3: Back to

to Stuck in a Moment You Can't Get Out Of. It's here on BFBS, the Forces Station. Now, on the way, we're going to be hearing about what's been going on in Germany with Exercise Rhino Storm. That's coming up after some Jade. It's Plastic Box. Found your love.

0: Exercise Rhino Storm continues in Germany with the FTX, the final test exercise taking place following the conclusion of combined arms live firing. Jade Calloway caught up with one of the reservists who's come across from Scotland, Bombardier Neil Strachan of 105 Regiment Royal Artillery, a radio operator.
1: Yeah, it's good. I'm learning a lot. It's only my second exercise with the reserves, so I'm learning lots and enjoying it.
2: Emphasis on with the reserves, because it's not your first time in uniform, I understand.
1: No, I spent 13 years in the Royal Signals from 2001 to 2015, and I rejoined after 10 years as a civilian.
2: Okay. What do you do in your career outside?
1: I work for Openreach as a fibre optic engineer.
2: Okay, so there's probably quite a lot of transferable skills between the two?
1: Yeah, the principles are the same between civilian telecoms and what we do in the military.
2: And is the communication side of things much more difficult when you're out in the field and doing the exercise stuff?
1: There's different sets of challenges with both jobs. With my civilian job, I work outside in adverse weather. In the army, I work outside in adverse weather. But you've got that added layer of people will be shooting at you potentially, so makes it a bit more difficult.
2: And it has been the live firing part of the exercise. What's that look like for you?
1: For me, I work in XCON, so I'm on the Red Fires desk, and we are the opposition forces, and we do the artillery strikes, so we're the enemy.
2: Okay, so that's got to be a bit fun when you're getting to cause problems for the exercising troops.
1: Yeah, especially when we get to fire artillery on our colleagues from 105 and then watch their symbols on the map moving about. It's good fun.
2: And then have you already sort of come back together post that little phase of the exercise and given each other some banter around that?
1: Not yet, but the gun line got hit a couple of times by us. I'm sure they'll make their feelings known when they come back in.
2: Is it proving good training, would you say, then?
1: For everyone, yeah. For me personally, I'm learning a lot more about how the artillery works, the ins and outs. I'm seeing how strikes go in. And for the guys and girls on the ground, they'll get a lot more out of it because there's almost a real enemy out there.
2: Now, I've been tipped off that you've got family who are here as well.
1: Yeah, my younger brother, he's the training wing warrant officer at 105 Regiment, so he outranks me massively. But as older brother, it's a bit of an interesting dynamic. He does come and nick all my sweets, and I can't refuse because he's a warrant officer.
2: Oh, I love that. And so have you been on opposing sides in the field of play in the exercise?
1: No, he's doing real-life support, so I see him daily now because we're both on camp. But it would be more fun if we were on opposite sides.
2: I feel like it would have been a source of a lot of sibling rivalry if you were on other sides. But is there that competition between you both?
1: Oh, yeah, definitely. Massive amount of competition. But I'm really proud of how he's done in his career. And it was part of the reason I rejoined, was to work with him and then beat him.
2: I love that. And on your career path, I think that's really interesting to have had a pretty full regular service career, gone away and then been drawn back in. What drew you back in, and what about other people who might be in those positions?
1: I missed the lifestyle for the army. I'd done with being a regular. I wasn't wanting to go back in, but being a reservist, that lets me get the best of both worlds. I get my fix of the military, the banter with the lads and the lasses in the battery and in the regiment, and then I get to walk away and I'll go do my civvy job. I would recommend more people to do it. You know, like if you're coming out with the regulars and go reserve, it's good fun.
0: Bombardier Neil Strachan from Montrose, currently on deployment to Germany for Exercise Rhino Storm, speaking with Jay Calloway.
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Martin Garrix and Ed Sheeran with Repeat It. Right, we say goodbye to you, Gibraltar. If you're over on the rock, have a fantastic rest of your Thursday. You'll be joining Jacob Dyer for your breakfast show. I've seen his Instagram. I know what the weather's like over there. It's looking absolutely gorgeous. Hopefully you're making the most of the good weather and getting a tan in. That's definitely what I would be doing. And before you go, Forces news on the way and a little bit of Basement Jacks to get you in that like early weekend feeling, shall we say. It's Rendezvous.

0: accident investigators are assessing a helicopter crash in Devon which killed three Royal Navy personnel. The Merlin Mark IV came down in a field near Dartmoor during a training exercise. Chris Taylor is a helicopter test pilot who served with the Fleet Air Arm for 22 years. He says safety is their number one concern.
1: The two pilots and the air crewmen would have been incredibly well trained. They would have known what they were doing. They would have been well briefed. They would have been flying an aircraft that was familiar to them. And it's a real tragedy. And now what will be happening, you know, heaven and earth will be overturned to try and get to the bottom of what might have gone wrong.
0: MI5 is alleging Chinese spies are targeting UK government and military staff on job websites. The Five Eyes group, made up of the UK, US, Australia, Canada and New Zealand agencies, has put out a joint message saying sites like LinkedIn and Indeed are being used to advertise fake jobs. Sky's security and defence editor Deborah Haynes has been looking at the group's warning.
2: It said they place bogus job adverts for foreign policy and defence analysts on platforms like LinkedIn. Candidates are pressured to provide information that isn't in the public domain, with the fake recruiters ultimately hoping to get their hands on privileged information that helps China.
0: President Trump has played down Iran's attacks on American bases in Kuwait and other Gulf states, insisting a deal could still be reached as early as this weekend. He told reporters at the White House that Tehran was responding to being hit pretty hard.
3: It's a different part of the world. You know, I'd say in that part of the world, ceasefires when you're shooting in a more moderate manner. A ceasefire there is much different than a ceasefire in other parts of the world. Yeah.
0: President Trump says he's heard the negotiations with Iran are going very well. Senior figures in Tehran say no meaningful progress has been made. Meanwhile, Israel and Lebanon have agreed to a conditional ceasefire designed to end the fighting between Israel and the Iranian-backed group Hezbollah. The US Secretary of State Marco Rubio says there's a real danger of further escalation in the war between Russia and Ukraine. Mr. Rubio told a congressional committee the increased risk was due to Ukraine being able to strike deeper inside Russia. He said the US was ready to mediate in any peace talks.
4: Unfortunately, those talks have stalled in recent months for a variety of reasons. The Ukrainians have actually made some battlefield gains in the last month. The Russians are losing 5,000, not injured, dying. According to the Department of War, it is one of the first conflicts ever in which the death rate is higher than the casualty rate on the Russian side.
0: The government's independent advisor on anti-Semitism has recommended banning NHS staff from wearing political badges at work and from attending protests in uniform. Lord Mann, who drew up the recommendation, said people should not use the workplace to advertise their beliefs. Elon Musk is on course to be the world's first trillionaire. His SpaceX company set a $135 share price as it plans a record-breaking stock market debut. And England will kick off their Test cricket summer today when they take on New Zealand at Lord's. It's the first time they've played since their 4-1 Ashes defeat to Australia. That's the latest. I'm Adam Gilchrist.

Professor Green, I need you tonight. It's BFBS, the Forces Station. Lydia Tester with you. Hope you're well. On the way, we're going to have a look at what's on BFBS TV. Some Franz Ferdinand coming up. Fisher and Tones and I as well. Right now, though, Taylor Swift and Elizabeth Taylor.

I have to say, some recent Taylor Swift music, because we're getting brand new Taylor Swift music tomorrow. She's releasing a song that is linked to the new Toy Story. I can't wait. But more on that tomorrow. Right now, we're going to have a look at BFBS TV. Remember, anything I highlight to you today, if the timings don't align, you can always use your TV player app to catch up. So, a couple things. First of all, David Beckham in 10 Pictures is on BBC Two tonight at 9 p.m. UK time. If you are a David Beckham fan, aren't we all? That will be for you, for sure. Over on BFBS Extra at 1 a.m. UK time is U-571. A German submarine is boarded by American submariners disguised as Germans. They must infiltrate the security and steal the Nazis' top-secret Enigma machine. Does that sound like a bit of you? 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
1: Tones and I, and Fisher with Favour. It's BFES, the Forces Station that you're listening to. Rita Ora is on the way after some Franz Ferdinand. But first, throwing it back to the 90s, the Happy Mondays, and Step On.

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Rita Ora, I Will Never Let You Down. It's BFBS, the Forza station you're listening to. Lydia Tester with you. But perhaps if you're in the UK, not for much longer, as you will be joining your local breakfast shows or Cam and Danny for the rest of your morning, getting your Thursday started exactly right, to be honest. It is all you need for a Thursday morning. Great tunes and some great chat. Before that, though, Forces News are on the way and Bella Kay with I Love It, I Love It, I Love It. Have a fantastic Thursday. See you tomorrow.

0: An investigation's underway after three Royal Navy personnel died in a helicopter crash during a training exercise in Devon. The US State Department announced that Israel and Lebanon have agreed to bring in a ceasefire. An MI5 is alleging Chinese spies are targeting government and military staff via fake ads on job websites like LinkedIn and Indeed. England's cricketers are in action for the first time this summer as they play New Zealand in the first test match at Lord's. It's the first time they've played since that 4-1 defeat to Australia in the Ashes. Head coach Brendan McCullum and captain Ben Stokes have kept their positions after a review into the disappointing series. Stokes says he doesn't want to linger on the past.
1: There's been a lot been said over a long period of time now, but what I say doesn't really matter. What does matter is what happens at the end of the game this week and the end of the series if we win or lose. So, yeah, you'll be seeing the England team going out there still desperate to win.
0: In the T20 blast, Surrey crushed their rivals Middlesex by 8 wickets at the Oval. England discard Ollie Pope hit an unbeaten half century as Surrey chased down a target of 131 with nearly 6 overs to spare. The RAF Pumas ice hockey team has got a trophy again. The women's inter-service champions won a third consecutive title, edging out the British Army Fury team 4-3 in the final. Rory McIlroy says he's desperate to win the Memorial Tournament for the first time, with the first round starting today. It's one of the few PGA Tour titles missing from the Northern Irishman's CV. The event is hosted by 18-time major winner Jack Nicklaus at Muirfield Village, and McIlroy says his involvement makes it a special week.
2: Yeah, I always thought it would be cool to, you know, win here and take that little walk up the hill off the 18th green and shake Jack's hand. And yeah, this is certainly one I'd love to get done.
0: There's a huge game in Rugby League Super League tonight as two of the top three meet. Leeds are hosting St. Helens. And Aryna Sabalenka has suffered a shock defeat at the French Open Tennis Championships. The world number one lost in 3 sets to Diana Schneider in the quarterfinals. That's the latest. I'm Adam Gilchrist.

There we go, Fountains of Wayne, that's Stacey's mom. Good morning, how you doing? Jim Gillily with you. This is BFPS, the Forces Station in Scotland. Another miserable day, to be honest, in Edinburgh Glencourse. Wet with thundery showers again. Highs of 15 Celsius, similar for Glasgow, Helensburgh, Faslane, and again in Inverness and Fort George.

0: Jack Jones and Zoe Beach, that is Never Be Lonely. It's 22 minutes to 7.
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Me, Stevens, if we ever broke up here on BFBS, the Forces Station, Jim Gellatley with you. Time for the breakfast belter. And actually tying it in today with fresh new music, because a fresh new music song got lined up for you from Nick Jonas. It's been written by Gary Clark from the Dundee band Danny Wilson. So back to 1987 and Mary's Prayer.

0: Johnson and Mary's Prayer, the band fronted by Gary Clark, who wrote today's fresh new music song from Nick Jonas. We'll hear that around about 10 to 9 this morning.
1: 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Forces Station. The big game.
0: So it's time for the big game. Do this each day. I reveal the answer round about 25 to 8. A different game on breakfast each day. And every Thursday, we're doing seconds out. So what I've got is I've got a list of five. I've taken the second one out. Can you identify what it is? And as we're a week now until the World Cup gets underway, I was going to go with the top Scottish goal scorers at the World Cup. It won't really work, as it's led by Joe Jordan on four. And then two goals each for Kenny Dalglish, Archie Gemmell and John Ward. So can't really have a top five there. So what it is a list of the last five winners of the trophy in reverse order, starting with the last World Cup in Qatar. So number two on our list will be 2018. So here's how it goes. 2022 was Argentina. 2018 is the one where we're looking for. That World Cup held in Russia. 2014, Germany. Spain in 2010. And Italy in 2006. I can tell you, there's no duplications in this list. So, pretty much, who won the World Cup in 2018? If you know, just for fun, Scotland at bfbs.com.
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It's Somber there. That's Homewrecker here on the FPS The Forces station in Scotland. Jim Kellett with you. It looked like another thundery day. Just to put us out, we're jealous of the Scotland team being in Florida training for the World Cup in that opening game against Haiti. There was thunder in Florida yesterday, so yeah, and so they had to disrupt the training for a wee while. I think probably in Florida, a different sort of thunder. Not quite Scottish thunder. They probably do it bigger, huh? It's Jim Gellatley with you. This is BFBS, The Forces Station. Next month, the Band of the Royal Regiment of Scotland are hosting a residential work experience week in collaboration with the Army School of Bagpipe Music and Highland Drumming. If this sounds like something you'd be interested in, if you're studying music at school or you know somebody who's doing it, a brilliant opportunity happening between July the 7th and the 10th here at Dreghorn Barracks in Edinburgh, the home of the Band of the Royal Regiment of Scotland. It's a great opportunity if you're aged between 15 and 18 and studying music. Grade 5 and over for brass, woodwind and percussion players. Well, bagpipers must be able to play Highland Cathedral. You get all the info if you head over to the Band of the Royal Regiment of Scotland Facebook page. This is Rihanna with Calvin Harris. We found love.

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We found love here on BFBS, the Forces Station. 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Taking us to the news at 7, here's Benson Boone. Sorry, I'm here for someone else. I'm

0: Investigations underway after three die in a Royal Navy helicopter crash in Devon.
1: The two pilots and the air crewmen would have been incredibly well trained. They would have known what they were doing. They would have been well briefed.
0: MPs are warning of a concerning gap in the defence budget.
2: The gap currently means that our deterrence posture is more brittle than we would like it to be.
0: And the French equivalent of the Red Arrows stop in Scotland on their way to the US.
3: We want the American people to see what we can do with our Alpha jets, and I think they'll love it.
4: This is Forces News
5: with Adam Gilchrist.
0: Air accident investigators are assessing a helicopter crash in Devon which killed three Royal Navy personnel. The Merlin Mark IV came down in a field near Sowton early yesterday during a training exercise. The Ministry of Defence says their families have been informed. Victoria Lawrence has more details.
6: The scene of the crash is close to Okehampton Battle Camp, a facility used for training Merlin helicopter crews from the Commando Helicopter Force. The area also lies between the Royal Navy's air bases at Yeovilton in Somerset and Caldrose in Cornwall. Chris Taylor is a helicopter test pilot who has served with the Fleet Air Arm for 22 years. He says safety is their number one concern.
1: The two pilots and the air crewmen would have been incredibly well trained. They would have known what they were doing. They would have been well briefed. They would have been flying an aircraft that was familiar to them. And it's a real tragedy. And now what will be happening, you know, heaven and earth will be overturned to try and get to the bottom of what might have gone wrong.
6: The Princess of Wales says she's saddened to hear of the deaths of the three service members. In a signed message, Kate, in her role as Commodore-in-Chief of the Fleet Air Arm, says she and her husband, Prince William, hold the families and friends of those who died in their hearts. It's also understood the King is aware of the incident and will write privately to the families. The First Sea Lord, General Sir Gwyn Jenkins, says it's a shock to the whole naval community and he's deeply saddened.
4: Is Forces News.
0: Israel and Lebanon have agreed to a ceasefire deal contingent on Hezbollah stopping attacks. The development could boost Donald Trump's hopes of a deal with Iran. The US president has told reporters negotiations with Iran were going very well and a deal could be reached as early as the weekend. He played down Iranian attacks on US bases in Kuwait and other Gulf states.
7: It's a different part of the world. You know, I'd say in that part of the world, ceasefire is when you're shooting in a more moderate manner. A ceasefire there is much different than a ceasefire in other parts of the world. Yeah.
0: The US House of Representatives has voted to stop President Trump from taking military action in Iran. The BBC's Tom Simons in Washington says the vote isn't likely to achieve anything there.
8: Well, this is likely to be a symbolic vote by the House of Representatives. What's happened is that four Republicans have voted in favour of this resolution to tell Donald Trump to stop the war in Iran. Now, the problem is that this is not the sort of resolution that is legally binding.
0: Meanwhile, the US Secretary of State says there's a real danger of further escalation in the war between Russia and Ukraine. Marco Rubio told a congressional committee the increased risk was due to Ukraine being able to strike deeper inside Russia. He says the US is ready to mediate in any peace talks.
9: Unfortunately, those talks have stalled in recent months for a variety of reasons. The Ukrainians have actually made some battlefield gains in the last month. The Russians are losing 5,000, not injured, dying, according to the Department of War. It is one of the first conflicts ever in which the death rate is higher than the casualty rate on the Russian side.
0: MPs have warned there's a worrying gap between the defence budget and the ambition set out in last year's Strategic Defence Review. A cross-party panel of MPs has been given expert evidence on defence spending. Tom Sables has more.
10: The Treasury Committee received a stark warning on the finances underpinning plans for the future, especially in contrast with the money available to the MOD. The impact of this gap was explored by Lucia Retta, Assistant Director for Defence and Security at the policy research group RAND Europe.
2: The gap currently means that our deterrence posture is more brittle than we would like it to be. Our messaging and signalling to both allies and adversaries is also undermined because of the gap that we are currently seeing. And also in terms of investment in our defence industrial base, which arguably is a deterrent in itself, is also limited.
10: The MPs heard the repeatedly delayed defence investment plan, which was meant to follow the Strategic Defence Review, has caused dilemmas for large defence manufacturers. It was originally scheduled for publication last autumn. Here's Andrew Kinneborough, Director General at the trade association Make UK Defence.
11: They're all looking at where they should invest their money. And should you put it into the UK, into Germany, into Poland, into the Baltics, into the US? And the problem at the moment, because we're in this paralysis, those companies are simply not, until they see the Defence Investment Plan, going to put money into the UK.
10: The government says it's determined to publish the Defence Investment Plan before the upcoming NATO summit starting on July the 7th.
0: The Home Intelligence Agency, MI5, is alleging Chinese spies are targeting government and military staff on job websites. The Five Eyes group, made up of agencies in the UK, US, Australia, Canada and New Zealand, says sites like LinkedIn and Indeed are being used to advertise fake jobs. The Prime Minister's paid tribute in the Commons to a British soldier killed in Iraq. 29-year-old Lance Corporal James Freeman died on Sunday during a routine training activity. The police watchdog has urged people not to speculate about the murder of Henry Novak as investigations continue. His treatment has sparked intense debate after he died in police handcuffs in Southampton last December, while his attacker had made false racism accusations against him. And the alleged boss of one of Scotland's largest gangs, Stephen Lyons, is due to appear in court in Amsterdam today. He's wanted over his involvement in an alleged criminal network linked to drug trafficking and money laundering across Europe, the Middle East and Asia.
4: This is Forces News.
0: The French equivalent of the Red Arrows has landed in Scotland on their way to the USA for a major celebration. La Patrie de France made a pit stop at RAF Lossiemouth as the French pilots travel to America's 250th anniversary independence party. David Sibbles McCann reports.
12: Landing at the UK's most northerly airbase, the Alpha Jets of La Patrouille de France, on their way to a major celebration in the state. They'll be taking part in the commemorations to mark the 250th anniversary of the Declaration of Independence, a month-long operation involving 10 jets and 85 personnel. Pilot Captain Jason is one of them.
3: We want the American people to see what we can do with our Alpha Jets, and I think they'll love it.
12: They'll be taking part in a series of flypasts, including over the Statue of Liberty in New York, the National Mall in Washington, D.C., and the birthplace of the Declaration, Philadelphia. The team will also perform at air shows in Maryland before taking part in a combined air and sea parade back in New York.
3: We helped them 250 years ago. We remember they helped us during World War I, World War II, so we are there to thank them as well, and for all the things that have been done since World War I and World War II.
12: But before all that, time to recharge and refuel before heading over the Atlantic via Iceland and Greenland for a busy few weeks. David Sibbles McCann, BFBS Forces News, RAF Lossiemouth.
4: Forces News, Sports.
0: England begin their cricketing summer today with the first test match since the Ashes defeat in Australia. They face New Zealand at Lord's, although the weather may intervene yet on day one. Emilio Gay will make his debut for England at the top of the batting order alongside Ben Duckett. England head coach Brendan McCullum says the Durham opener deserves his chance.
13: He's scored runs, that's why he's here. Through a sheer weight of runs at county level, he's been able to force his way into the side, not trying to find anything that he doesn't already possess. But in the clearest possible way, he can go out there and display the game which has got him to this level.
0: In the T20 Blast, Surrey crushed their neighbours Middlesex by 8 wickets at the Oval. England discard Ollie Pope hit an unbeaten 51 as Surrey chased down a target of 131 with nearly 6 overs to spare. The RAF Pumas women's ice hockey team has taken the title again. They claimed a third successive inter-services, beating the British Army Fury 4-3 in a thrilling final. Arina Sabalenka admits she fell into a dark hole mentally after her shock French Open tennis exit. The world number one is out after a 3-sets defeat by Diana Schneider in the quarterfinals. This left Sabalenka questioning her future in the sport.
14: No thoughts, no emotions. Just want to quit tennis right now, but we'll see. We'll see in a few days. Hopefully I'll get back on track. Mentally.
0: Michael O'Neill says his full focus will be on Northern Ireland when they return to action in a football friendly against Guinea tonight. He recently committed his future to the national side. And there's a big game in Rugby League Super League tonight as two of the top three meet. Leeds are hosting St Helens. Both clubs are on 18 points along with Warrington.
4: Forces News.
5: Headlines.
0: Air accident investigators are assessing a helicopter crash in Devon in which three Royal Navy personnel died. President Trump has played down Iran's attacks on US bases in the Middle East, insisting a deal could still be reached as early as the weekend. MPs are concerned about a gap between the defence budget and the ambition set out in last year's strategic defence review. And MI5 is alleging Chinese spies are targeting government and military staff via fake ads on job websites. That's the latest. I'm Adam Gilchrist.

That is Fun featuring Janelle Monáe. That is We Are Young. Right now, 14 minutes past 7. How you doing? Jim Gellatley with you from Dreghorn Barracks in Edinburgh. Refreshing today's big game very soon. Play a different game each day on breakfast. And today is seconds out. We're taking the second one out of the list. Weather-wise, Edinburgh and Glencourse, wet day with thundery showers, highs of 15 Celsius, similar for Glasgow, Elenstrom, Faslane, and again in Inverness and Fort George.

0: There we go, it's Bruno Mars and I Just Might here on BFBS. It's Jim Gellatley with you from Drekhorn Barracks in Edinburgh. Time to recap this.
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0: So it is a different game each day on breakfast nowadays. So what we do on a Monday, it's the 2 second intro. Do a missing word on a Tuesday. Wednesday, who am I? Yesterday's answer, if you missed it, was Scott McTominay. And on a Thursday, we do seconds out. It is guess what is second in the list of five. And today, as we approach the World Cup finals, just 7 days until it gets underway. With Mexico against South Africa, and then we have Scotland 9 days away, the opening game against Haiti. It's a list of the last five winners of the trophy in reverse order. So number one on the list, the most recent, 2022, is Argentina. Number two, 2018, that's the year we're looking for. The World Cup held in Russia in that year. Who were the winners? Three, Germany, 2014, 2010, Spain, 2006. It was Italy. So we are looking for the 2018 World Cup winners. I can tell you, none of the other countries won it more than once in this time period. So it's not going to be Argentina, it's not going to be Germany, it's not going to be Spain, it's not going to be Italy, and indeed it's not going to be Scotland. Because we didn't qualify for any of these tournaments. And I know who is Scotland at bfbs.com will reveal the answer just after 7:30 this morning. Scotland at bfbs.com.
1: 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Travel.
0: Not actually looking too bad on the roads this morning. Smooth on the Edinburgh City bypass. No issues between Glasgow and Edinburgh on the M8. And the motorways through Glasgow seem to be fine so far this morning.
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0: Back to the hits, back to the music.

Little Mix there, that is Heartbreak Anthem here on BFBS The Forces Station. So coming up, I'll reveal the answer to today's Seconds Out as part of the big game on Breakfast. And right now, Shaboozy, it's a bar song, Tipsy.

Shaboozy there with a bar song, taking us to the headlines at 7:30. It's Charlie XCX, and I've grown to love this. It is rock music on BFBX.

0: Station. Commodore-in-Chief of the Fleet Air Arm, the Princess of Wales, says she's deeply saddened to hear of the deaths of three Royal Navy personnel in a helicopter crash in Devon. Investigations are underway into the crash, which happened during a training exercise near Okehampton. Israel and Lebanon have agreed to renew their ceasefire, which the US says is contingent on a complete cessation of attacks by Hezbollah. And intelligence services are warning China's using job sites like LinkedIn to get access to sensitive information. MI5 says Beijing's targeting government and military staff and advertising bogus job vacancies. England's cricketers are in action for the first time this summer as they play New Zealand in the first test match at Lord's today. It's the first time they've played since their 4-1 defeat to Australia in the Ashes. Head coach Brendan McCullum and captain Ben Stokes kept their positions after a review into the Ashes series. Stokes is looking forward.
1: There's been a lot been said over a long period of time now, but what I say doesn't really matter. What does matter is what happens at the end of the game this week and the end of the series if we win or lose. So, yeah, you'll be seeing the England team going out there still desperate to win.
0: The Football World Cup begins a week today, and Ollie Watkins says he and Ivan Toney can both help England achieve glory this summer. They'll provide backup to Harry Kane at the tournament, with Toney's selection coming as a surprise after playing just 7 minutes under Thomas Tuchel. Watkins says it's good to have options.
2: You need that. You need to have versatility. At the end of the day, Ivan's a proven goal scorer, and even in the last Euros, there was times where he came on when the team needed him, and then I had my moment, obviously, in the semi-final as well. So, yeah, I think it's amazing that we've got Ivan here. He's a clinical goal scorer.
0: The RAF Pumas are the women's inter-services ice hockey champions for an incredible third consecutive year. They beat the British Army Fury 4-3 in the final. Today it's the men's turn, with the RAF Aces taking on the Navy Destroyers. And there's a big game in Rugby League Super League tonight as two of the top three teams will meet. It's the Leeds Rhinos against St Helens. That's the latest. I'm Adam Gilchrist.

0: That's You're Gorgeous, 25 to 8 right now. Let's reveal the answer to our big game for today. Seconds out.
1: BFBS, the Forces Station. Forces Station. The big game.
0: So we're going to do this every Thursday, seconds out, as part of the big game. It's a different game on breakfast each day. For seconds out, I have a list of five. We're taking the second one out. Can you identify what it is? It's a list of the last five winners of the World Cup in reverse order. So the most recent winner is Argentina 2022. We're looking for number two in the list, which is 2018. Three is Germany, four is Spain, and five back in 2006, Italy. So 2018, number two on our list. The World Cup held in Russia and won by France. Well done if you got that. Tomorrow, the big game is odd one out. Four random items, things or people, and it will be FIFA World Cup related again.
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0: It's Harry Styles. That's American Girls 20 to 8. BFBS. Travel. Edinburgh City Bypass. There's queuing at the Sheriff Hall roundabout westbound. And a slow westbound Gilmerton to Dreghorn. Quite slow approaching Hermiston Gate from the M8 eastbound. And starting to build on the motorways through Glasgow, the M8, M74, M73 and M77.
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0: Just 7 days now until the World Cup kicks off with Mexico versus South Africa. Scotland's preparations in the USA continue ahead of the opening game with Haiti in the early hours of the 14th of June. Saturday, they play a friendly against Bolivia. Haiti, meanwhile, in good form after crushing New Zealand 4-0 in a warm-up in Florida. Our second opponent's Morocco also had a 4-0 win over Madagascar. Let's not worry about Brazil yet. Scotland training yesterday in Florida, interrupted by a thunderstorm. So just like here. Huh? In women's cricket, Scotland beat the Netherlands in a rain-affected game to complete a T20 tri-series victory in Edinburgh. It was a third win from four matches for the hosts. The Dutch, along with Bangladesh, each have one win and bring the series to a conclusion when they meet today.
1: This is BFBS.

It's a Rudimental and Karen Harding there with Bring Me Joy here on BFBS, the Forces Station. So all the focus is on the World Cup. We'll be doing a thing as yet to be revealed, a bit of a keepy-up challenge, getting people to see how many keepy-uppies they can do in 30 seconds. And Mark McKenzie was getting some folk from the band of the Royal Regiment of Scotland to do it yesterday. There's a brilliant video on the BFBS Scotland Facebook page where there's possibly a bit of an accident. This is Charles and Eddie. Would I Lie to You? On BFBS. It's 7:50 right now.

BB Rex and Faithless there. That is New Religion here on BFPS, the Forces Station. Faithless back in Scotland on Saturday. They play Kelpies live at Helix Park in Falkirk. That should be an incredible event. And on Friday, the Band of the Royal Regiment of Scotland are in concert for Poppy Scotland in Livingston. Mark McKenzie has a preview of that this afternoon from 1 on the afternoon show. This taking us to the news at 8. Here's Justin Bieber and Anyone.

0: Princess of Wales has issued a tribute after a helicopter crash in Devon which killed three Royal Navy personnel. The Merlin Mark IV came down in a field near Dartmoor during a training exercise. Siobhan Harris has more details.
1: Princess Catherine, who is Commodore-in-Chief of the Fleet Air Arms, says she and William hold the families and friends of the victims in their hearts. Air accident investigators are assessing the crash. Chris Taylor's a former helicopter test pilot with the Fleet Air Arms.
2: The two pilots and the air crewmen would have been incredibly well trained. They would have known what they were doing. They would have been well briefed. They would have been flying an aircraft that was familiar to them. You know, heaven and earth will be overturned to try and get to the bottom of what might have gone wrong.
1: The MOD says the families of the service personnel have requested a period of grace before more details are released.
0: MI5 is alleging Chinese spies are targeting British government and military staff on job websites. The Five Eyes group, made up of agencies in the UK, US, Australia, Canada and New Zealand, has put out a joint message saying sites like LinkedIn and Indeed are being used to advertise fake jobs. Sky's security and defence editor Deborah Haynes has been looking at the warning.
3: It said they place bogus job adverts for foreign policy and defence analysts on platforms like LinkedIn. Candidates are pressured to provide information that isn't in the public domain, with the fake recruiters ultimately hoping to get their hands on privileged information that helps China.
0: Donald Trump has played down Iran's attacks on US military bases in Kuwait and other Gulf states, insisting a deal could still be reached as early as the weekend. The American president says he's heard the negotiations with Iran are going very well, although senior figures in Tehran say no meaningful progress has been made. Meanwhile, Israel and Lebanon have agreed to a conditional ceasefire designed to end their conflict. Russia's ambassador to London has revealed the cost of the war in Ukraine, admitting Moscow's progress on the battlefield has slowed. Andrei Kelin says the more than four-year conflict has taken a toll on the Russian economy. He was summoned by the Foreign Office after a Russian drone hit a block of flats in Romania last week. The head of the police watchdog has urged people not to speculate about the murder of Henry Novak. He's investigating the way Hampshire officers responded to the student stabbing last year. He was falsely accused of racism and handcuffed as he lay dying. Reform leader Nigel Farage has suggested that police forces now have an anti-white bias. The former chair of the Black Police Association, Leroy Logan, disputes that.
4: It makes me laugh. And it's a serious thing, and I shouldn't laugh. What does that mean? How can a majority white organisation be anti people that look like them? It's a total contradiction. It's foolishness.
0: SpaceX plans to raise the equivalent of up to £56 billion when it goes public this month, putting Elon Musk on course to become the world's first trillionaire. The company's gearing up for what's expected to be the largest ever stock market debut, with SpaceX selling 555 million shares. That's the latest. I'm Adam Gilchrist.

There's Kungs versus Cooking on Three Burners. That's this girl. How you doing? Jim Gellatley with you. This is BFPS, the Forces Station in Scotland from Drighorn Barracks in Edinburgh. Edinburgh Glencourse. A wet day with thundery showers again. Highs of 15 Celsius. Similar for Glasgow, Helensburgh and Faslane. And again in Inverness and Fort George.

0: something I want to talk about.
1: It's Madonna and Sabrina Carpenter here on BFBS. That is Bring Your Love. Jim Gellatley with you. Going to be hearing about a member of Six Scots doing a big challenge the weekend, raising money for SAFA. After this, from NSYNC, is Better.

0: That's NSYNC, Better Place here on BFPS, the Forces Station. Colour Sergeant Tam Megan, a senior permanent staff instructor with Six Scots, taking on the Ultra Scotland 100 on Saturday. He's raising money for SAFA after they helped his brother John through very tough times. Please note this next story features sensitive content.
1: I've seen friends and colleagues that have been helped with SAFA for the many years I've been in the army, but specifically my big brother John. He went through a really rough time in his life over the last few years. He was homeless. He broke up with his partner a few years ago, and a few weeks later his daughter died, little Paige, just before her 12th birthday. It was actually, she had cerebral palsy. My big brother found her unresponsive. That was sort of the catalyst for a downward spiral for John, and it took at least a good couple of years for him to get back on his feet. Obviously he had a lot of support for his family. We're a really close family, the Megans, and his close friends and stuff, which did help him to some degree. But the main issue was he had nowhere to call his own home, nowhere to go back to. So he was couch surfing probably for a good year and a half. SAFA worked extremely hard to secure him a house, and he currently lives in a veterans home just outside of Glasgow. He's lived there since probably, that's been over a year now. Since moving in there, he's met someone else, Emma, who's now engaged to be married to, and he started a degree at university for nursing, specifically working with children with disabilities. So without having the fixed abode that SAFA's given him, and they also provided some money for him to start, you know, get some furniture and stuff and kept the house out a bit, he wouldn't be where he is now. I dare to think where he would have been. His mental health was clearly in a very poor state.
2: And John obviously was a soldier as well.
1: John, yep, absolutely. So John, I've got a big military family. My uncles and my dad all served, which then led to my big brother joining the Argyles in 2002, I think he joined. And then I followed as soon as I physically could join. I tried to join a year early, but got told to come back. I was actually in phase one training in Harrogate when John was in Iraq on his first operational tour, which is sort of where a lot of his issues have stemmed from. He was medically discharged for PTSD. And I think that was 2005 when that started, but I think he was officially discharged in 2006 or 2007.
2: Well, because of John and the help that he's had from SAFA, you started volunteering for SAFA, first of all.
1: Aye, so because of I seen the help, I was actually in the house when John was given the keys to the house that he's in just now, and it was one of the guys for SAFA that was obviously handing the house over to him. And the first thing that I did to support SAFA was the kilt walk, which was last year. And then this ultra has taken up quite a lot of my time. It dictates a lot of your life because your whole routine changes, essentially, in a good way.
2: Yeah, so this is Ultra Scotland, which is in June in Ayrshire. It's 100 miles.
1: Yeah,
2: I think there's a 50-mile and 100-mile option.
1: Yep.
2: Are they called ultra marathons just because they're a lot longer than a routine marathon, or is there more to it?
1: Yeah, technically an ultra marathon's anything over a marathon. So 26.2 miles.
2: So are you racing, or are you hoping to like achieve a personal best, aside from the fundraising?
1: It's technically not a race. Most people that do these ultra are not racing.
2: Right.
1: Not racing each other.

0: 4 miles, actually, unless you get lost. It's 104 miles, and there's just under 5,000 meters elevation. And it finishes in a place called Galashiels, which is ideal for me because there's an army reserve centre, which is one of six Scots, about
1: Ah.
0: half a mile for the finish point. So I'll end up in there, hopefully at the end, nursing my wounds before I drive back to Edinburgh. I'll get driven back to Edinburgh, should I say.
1: There's obviously a fundraising page for the money towards SAFA.
0: Yeah, there is. So I've obviously got my own page, but there's been a few other Facebook groups. So you've got the old GB Ultras community that which have shared that. You've also got the SAFA Scotland official Facebook page, which I've shared that as well. All of those posts have got the link to it.
1: That's Colour Sergeant Tam Meegan from Six Scots, who's running Ultra Scotland on Saturday for SAFA, as it's the anniversary of D-Day. He's Colling's fundraiser. Tam's D-Day 100-miler ultra for SAFA Scotland. Just search that at justgiving.com if you'd like to support him. Tam's D-Day 100-miler ultra for SAFA Scotland.
2: 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Let me hear ya.

0: Christina Aguilera, Pink, Lil' Kim and Mia. That is Lady Marmalade, 22 minutes past 8.
1: BFBS. Travel.
0: Oh, the Edinburgh City bypass is queuing both ways at the Sheriff Hall roundabout and slow westbound from Sheriff Hall through to Dreghorn. On the M8, congestion eastbound approaching the bypass at Junction 1, Hermiston Gate. And on the M8 in the west, building up, as is the case through Glasgow, with the M74, M73 and M77.
2: Break it down,
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Let's Prosper and Clooney there. That is Free Your Mind on BFBF. Fresh new music, final one of the week for you. A song written by a Dundonian, but featuring in a Hollywood movie. That on the way round about 10 to 9, taking us to the headlines at half 8. This is Spin Doctors, it's Two Princes.

0: Investigations have continued overnight into a helicopter crash which killed three Royal Navy personnel on a training exercise near Dartmoor. The families of the service personnel have requested a period of grace before further details are released. Israel and Lebanon have agreed a renewed ceasefire deal, but it's reliant on Hezbollah stopping their attacks. Iranian leaders say they won't agree to end the conflict with the US and Israel unless a ceasefire also covers Lebanon. And intelligence services are warning China's using job sites like LinkedIn to get access to sensitive information. MI5 says Beijing's targeting government and military staff and advertising bogus job vacancies. England cricket captain Ben Stokes says the time for talking is over as the test team return to action today. The first test of the summer begins at Lord's against New Zealand this morning. Stokes remains as captain, surviving a review of their 4-1 Ashes defeat to Australia. He says it's time to put things right.
1: Words are very, very easy to say, but I guess we're at the point now where it doesn't really matter what we say because we're so close to the games and the series starting that that all gets forgotten when the first ball gets bowled, and that's what everything will get based on if we win or if we lose.
0: New Zealand captain Tom Latham is looking forward to the experience at Lord's.
2: Fortunate, some guys have played here a few times. Some guys, first opportunity to come and play here or be at Lord's. So, yeah, it's always a special time, and yeah, looking forward to guess what the next 5 days presents.
0: The RAF Pumas ice hockey team has a trophy again. The women's inter-services champions have won a third consecutive title. They edged out the British Army Fury team 4-3 in the final. Today, the men's inter-services ice hockey title will be decided. The RAF Aces take on the Navy Destroyers. Both beat the Army Blades in the first and second matches. In tennis, Arina Sabalenka has suffered a shock defeat at the French Open. The world number one lost in three sets to Diana Schneider in the quarterfinals. Matteo Berrettini's hopes of a first Grand Slam title were ended by injury. That's the latest. I'm Adam Gilchrist.

Ed Sheeran there, sing here on BFBS, the Forces Station. We're 1 week away from the World Cup getting underway. The first game is in Mexico. It's Mexico, one of the three hosts, against South Africa. And a sociable time for the kickoff as well, 8 p.m. UK time. And if you want to get involved in supporting what's going on in the World Cup, I don't think you need any encouragement, really. But well, you can get involved and be your own team. Look after your own team. You could be the new Stevie Clark by having your fantasy football team at the World Cup and joining the BFBS League just for fun. Might not be a prize up for grabs, but bragging rights within the Forces community, that's for sure. And I'm sure you'll do better than my team, the Glorious Failures. What are you waiting for? You get all the details if you get along to bfbs.com/fantasyfootball. I think there's also a link on the BFBS Scotland Facebook page. Get the details. This is Zara Larsson with Pink Panther. She's Midnight Sun.

0: Zara Larsson, Pink Panther, Thursday, Midnight Sun. It's 21 minutes to 9.
1: 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Travel. Travel.
0: Edinburgh City bypass delays due to an earlier breakdown. That's between Calder and Babberton, eastbound. And you need to use caution approaching queues remaining due to the volume of traffic, with a current delay from the M8 of approximately 16 minutes. We've got the usual build-up in Glasgow on the motorways. It's affecting the M8, M74, M73 and M77.
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0: There we go, it's Martin Jensen. That is Solo Dance. It's 16 minutes to 9.
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0: Just 7 days now until the World Cup kicks off with Mexico versus South Africa. Scotland's preparations in the USA continue ahead of the opening game with Haiti in the early hours of the 14th of June. Saturday, they play a friendly against Bolivia. Haiti, meanwhile, in good form after crushing New Zealand 4-0 in a warm-up in Florida. Our second opponents, Morocco, also scored four with a 4-0 win over Madagascar. Let's not worry about Brazil yet. Scotland training yesterday in Florida, that was interrupted by a thunderstorm, so just like here, huh? In women's cricket, Scotland beat the Netherlands in a rain-affected game to complete a T20 tri-series victory in Edinburgh. It was a third win from four matches with the hosts. The Dutch, along with Bangladesh, each have one win and bring the series to a conclusion when they meet today.
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0: Yes, Disco Lions and Tinashe. That is No Broke Boys. It's 12 minutes to 9.
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0: So it's the final fresh new music of the week. One I'm quite excited about, to be honest. Because tomorrow we have First Play Friday. So Fresh don't even know what it's going to be. And tomorrow on Totally Connected, we'll find out the winner of Fresh New Music as well. It is between Ariana Grande, Lily Allen featuring Jade, Nathan Daw and Tion Wayne. And the song that I'm playing you today from Nick Jonas. It's called How to Write a Song Without You. Why am I particularly excited about it? That I may have mentioned several times, if you listen regularly to the show, that I'm from Dundee. And the song is from the soundtrack to the movie Power Ballad, which is about a past his prime wedding singer, played by Paul Rudd, forming an unexpected bond with a former boy band star, played by Nick Jonas, during a chance musical encounter. And when Danny turns one of Rick's songs into a hit that revives his career, Rick sets out to reclaim the recognition he deserves, even if it means risking everything. Now, Nick Jonas' character, Danny, is called Danny Wilson. Same name as the Dundee band who hit the charts in the 80s with songs like Mary's Prayer. A coincidence? Well, the song actually written by Gary Clark from the band Danny Wilson.
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Ah, yes. Nick Jonas there from the movie Power Ballad. Just looking forward to seeing most of the music in the film, if not all of it, written by Danny Wilson's Gary Clark from Dundee. That's How to Write a Song About. Yeah, that's one of our fresh new music tunes for this week. You can vote for your favourite if you get along to bfps.com/music. These guys were incredible before the Champions League final at the weekend. It's the Killers, fronted by a Portsmouth supporter, apparently. Somebody told me.

It's the Killers there, somebody told me on BFPS, the Forces station. Not a Portsmouth fan, got that wrong. Brandon Flowers is apparently a Peterborough United fan. At least that's what he said in an interview before the Champions League final. Before then admitting, yeah, I was told if I was asked what football team I was supporting to say Peterborough United. The posh, he went. So it would be good if Brandon Flowers was to turn up at Peterborough United. The Killers with Somebody Told Me here on BFPS, the Forces station. More on the Tri-Service Rugby coming up after 9. Sagala taking us to the news.

0: Investigations have continued overnight into a helicopter crash which killed three Royal Navy personnel on a training exercise near Dartmoor. From nearby Okehampton, the BBC's Dan Johnson reports.
1: This is still a busy scene more than 24 hours after this crash. We saw the teams here putting up floodlights and some tents that they were working from through the night as they continue the delicate task of recovering the bodies of the three members of the Royal Navy who were killed in this crash and trying to work out exactly why this Merlin helicopter came down in this field. It was part of a training exercise in the early hours of the morning. We understand there were two other Mark IV Merlin helicopters flying around at the same time.
0: Britain's domestic intelligence service, MI5, has joined its counterparts in the United States, Canada, Australia and New Zealand in issuing an unprecedented warning about Chinese espionage. The Five Eyes Security Alliance says Beijing's military intelligence is using Western online job platforms to target and steal sensitive information. They say fake job ads are being posted on well-known sites to lure people in. President Trump has played down Iranian attacks on US bases in Kuwait and other Gulf states, insisting a deal could still be reached as early as the weekend. He told reporters at the White House that Tehran was responding to being hit pretty hard.
2: It's a different part of the world. You know, I'd say in that part of the world, ceasefire is when you're shooting in a more moderate manner. A ceasefire there is much different than a ceasefire in other parts of the world. Yeah.
0: Mr. Trump said he'd heard the negotiations with Iran are going very well, although Tehran itself says no meaningful progress has been made. Meanwhile, Israel and Lebanon have agreed to a conditional ceasefire designed to end the fighting. Top artificial intelligence executives in the US are calling for stricter regulations to prevent AI from being used to develop biological weapons. They say there should be mandatory screening of orders for synthetic DNA to prevent criminals from engineering deadly pathogens. Hampshire's chief constable says the officers who arrested Henry Novak before he died in handcuffs have been taken off frontline policing. The 18-year-old was falsely accused of racism by his Sikh attacker in Southampton in December. Vikram Digwa has since been jailed for life. After a number of protests, the Reform UK leader reckons the reaction to the incident should be one of pure cold rage. But barrister Michael Mansfield says Nigel Farage is talking dangerous nonsense.
3: What is shocking is that we have not grasped the real nettle here. You don't treat everybody the same. That's the whole point. We are a diverse, integrated nation of many, many different sources. They can't all be treated the same.
0: The government's independent advisor on anti-Semitism has recommended NHS staff are banned from wearing political badges at work and from wearing uniforms while at protests. The government says it accepts the recommendations in full for England. The measures are part of a range of proposals from Lord Mann aimed at cracking down on anti-Jewish hate and other forms of racism. That's the latest. I'm Adam Gilchrist.

0: There's example there, and that is it's Kickstart Sunday FPS. How you doing? Jim Gellatley with you. BFS, the Forces Station in Scotland, in Edinburgh and Glencore. It's a wet day with thundery showers, highs of 15 Celsius. Similar pretty much for the whole country. Glasgow, Pelansbrough, Faslane, Inverness and Fort George.
1: This is BFS. 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

It's Sienna Spiral that's material over here on BFBS, the Forces Station, getting underway tomorrow, the Poppy Scotland Concert Series with the Band of the Royal Regiment of Scotland performing in Livingston. Mark will have more with a bit of a preview on the afternoon show today. We're catching up with Mark soon as well, and hearing about last week's Tri-Service Rugby, which is a roaring success at Murrayfield Stadium. It happened last Thursday. On a train.

0: So many great female country artists. There's Dasha, there's Ella Langley, and that is Stella Lefty with a great song called Boston here on BFBS. The annual Tri-Service Scotland rugby tournament took place last week and for the first time held at Murrayfield. Mark McKenzie was there.
1: As RAF retained the Tri-Service Scotland Rugby Trophy, a chance to reflect on a great day at the home of Scottish Rugby, Murrayfield.
2: Fraser Hamilton, events manager here at Scottish Rugby. We're giving them the full treatment today. They're getting to play on our main pitch. They're getting to use our main changing rooms here at Murrayfield. And it's really been a super occasion. They obviously worked really hard to serve our country across the world. So this is a really good opportunity to give them a chance to play on the pitch and showcase their rugby. The standard of rugby has been really high as well, so it's been great to see.
1: It was a special day too for pupils from the Queen Victoria School Pipe Band.
3: Felt pretty surreal seeing everyone there and listening to us.
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3: it was pretty exciting.
4: Really exciting.
5: Playing at Murrayfield, yeah. You know, let's let that sink in for just a second. What was it like?
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1: And in the stands, the fans treated to rugby, sunshine and refreshments.
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9: The experience to watch the Pipers is really made the day. We're here on holiday. It's been a great experience to watch Forces Rugby. Some good players out there.
10: I mean, it's good competitive rugby, Emma.
11: It is. It's a great day. And the Air Force at the moment have really impressed me with their quick ball, quick hands, and they've done really well.
1: And of course, you can't have competitive sport without official.
12: Major Nicky O'Donnell for the Army.
13: Scotland. Tom Gallagher here for the Royal Air Force Refs.
14: W2 Chris McGee, Army.
15: Corporal McIntosh, RAF Regiment.
16: Petty Officer Josh Norris, Royal Navy.
17: Now, the least appropriate question to ask you is who's going to win? You're 100% neutral when it comes to your match, but how confident are you that the Army are going to do this today?
12: You never know. A game of rugby, I was like over 40 minutes today, anyone could win it, but confidence in the boys, as you have to, I'm sure they'll get it done, and it's nice and wide, nice and sunny, so lots of jouet.
17: Tell me about how it feels, knowing that you're running out here at Murrayfield.
13: I mean, really special. I mean, this is my first time at Murrayfield full stop, so it's, you know, wonderful to be on the pitch. Managed to, in warm-up, just steal a ball off the boys and put one over as well, so yes, a real good fun day.
17: How long have you refereed for?
14: Well, about 10 years now. This is by far the biggest stadium I've been to.
17: RAF, reigning champions on this. Confident they can do it again this year?
15: Yeah, 100%. The Air Forces lead the way all the way, don't we? So we're definitely going to win.
1: As for the rugby itself, there was a win for the RAF over the Navy in the opening match, and then the Army beat the Navy in the second match.
18: Staff Sergeant Tyler Turner.
19: How was that for you?
18: Tense 40 minutes, to be honest. Kind of glad it wasn't the full 80 because the temperature would have completely wiped us out. Credit where credit's due, the Royal Navy came out and gave us an absolute game and a half. You know, really bringing the intensity that we expected from them. It's an amazing stadium. I'm not going to take it away. And you know, being English, there's probably a better stadium that we'd love to play in. However, yeah. Murrayfield is, it's phenomenal.
17: And you've got a chance of being on a winning side today, which is unusual for an Englishman at Murrayfield.
18: I can't argue that one at all. England aren't great when they play here, so it's nice to get a result and represent England in a Scottish area. Had to get one in, didn't you?
1: Ultimately, it all went down to the final kick in the final second of the final match.
17: How does that feel, winning captain?
20: Oh, it's amazing. Honestly, like, last kick of the game, you can't get better than that, really.
17: You couldn't have scripted that, and you look around here, we're standing in the sunshine at Murrayfield. It's been a cracking deal, hasn't it?
20: Yeah, definitely. Oh, it's been an amazing day. First year doing this, I mean, I couldn't have asked for more from the boys. Second year in a row, I mean, it's amazing. It's amazing.
0: Yeah, congratulations to the RAF winners of the Tri-Service Scotland Rugby Tournament. And there's loads more if you get along to the BFBS Scotland Facebook page. Classic from the Cranberries. Here's Linger on BFBS.

0: The Cranberries there, Linger on BFBS. Coming up soon, we have Jim's new music for today. We're kicking off the World Cup songs with a wonderful track coming from Ayrshire. Also catching up with Mark McKenzie from the afternoon show. Next, though, it's Shawn Mendes.
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0: Shawn Mendes, there's nothing holding me back here on BFBS. Mark McKenzie's back on the afternoon show. Hope he's all right. In fact, actually, Mark, I don't care about you. How's your phone? I've seen the post on the BFBS Scotland Facebook page.
1: Oh, it is fine. I've met someone with the same footballing skills as myself. Martin from the Band of the Royal Regiment of Scotland. Had a bit of fun yesterday. We're doing a little challenge. More of that coming up during the World Cup when we were trying to keep you uppy. And listen, full credit to him, because trying to do it in those boots, not football boots, but boots, isn't particularly easy. And it's all about that first initial roll as you roll it back onto your foot. His first touch was great. His second touch was, well, smashing. And if you go to the BFBS Scotland Facebook page, you can see that there.
2: Absolute genius.
1: That there now. And speaking of the band, of course, they are in Livingston tomorrow evening. A wee bit more on that coming up. A huge weekend, actually, because it's the Catherine Yomp on Saturday and Sunday as well. And I'm hoping to be able to catch up with some of the team who are, at the moment, probably running around going, it's all going to be fine, it's all going to work, and we've got such and such, we've got such and such. I want to find out what it's like as being part of that team that builds the Catherine Yomp a day out from everyone kind of gathering.
2: Yeah.
1: So we'll catch up, hopefully, with Natasha from the ABF live during the show. I say hopefully. Let's wait and see what happens.
0: I'd wonder as well what they would wish for weather-wise.
1: Well, you'll be able to tell, because as you'll remember, earlier this week, you committed to go and take a part. I just wondered. I mean, it was a bold move, you know, even just for the relay that you would volunteer to do that so short out. I mean, at the moment, it's really about raising morale for those that are taking part. And you're right, you don't want that torrential rain, but equally, you don't want the 30 degree heat either. So somewhere in the middle, not too soft underfoot. You're not on trench foot or sunburn.
0: No. We'll look forward to that on the afternoon show today. Mark McKenzie's here from One. Jim's new music on the way after this from Lady Gaga and Doechii.
3: No matter what, no matter what.

From the Devil Wears Prada to Lady Gaga and Doechii there with Runway on BFBS, the Forces Station. It's Jim Gellatley with the Breakfast Show, and time for Jim's new music from Scotland each day. We're starting the World Cup songs now, and what a gem I have for you today, Ayrshire singer-songwriter Anastasia, with a song first released in 2022 ahead of the Euros and reworked for the World Cup 2026, with proceeds going to the International Play Association, IPA Scotland, and IPA Brazil, a global charity dedicated to protecting and promoting every child's fundamental right to play. This is Anastasia, the famous Tartan Army Celtic Rock edition. You're fair to me.

Brilliant stuff, Anastasia there, the famous Tartan Army Celtic Rock edition. Anna had a major health scare at the weekend, which her dad's posted on social media, so she's resting at the moment. Thoughts are with you, Anna. Her dad saying, thank you all for your understanding, but we need to spend this time as a family to help her recover and also recover ourselves. She just wanted to tell you all, she loves you all, and when she's better, she will be back at it. Another World Cup song for Scotland to play you tomorrow. One rated in the top five by the Times newspaper, no less, coming from Skerryvore. This is Teddy Swims.

0: Teddy Swims there, Mr. Know-It-All on BFBS. Rewind is next, another mystery year to identify. We will kick it off with Rosala.
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5: Hey, it's Joe from Totally Connected. On Thursday's show, bit of a different one. 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No, do not switch off, right? Genuinely, I think we found something new that the guys from Defence Business Services have created that's actually going to make your life so much easier with what's, let's face it, is one of the more dull aspects of a military career. We'll chat about that on the show. Plus, it's Thursday. We are here for the throwbacks. I've got a takeover tune from BFBS Rewind. 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

0: It's Rosala there. Everybody's free to feel good here on BFBS Rewind. We're looking for the mystery year. In this year, Freddie Mercury died just a day after letting the world know he had AIDS. He was 45. The other members of Queen released a statement saying they had lost the greatest and most beloved member of their family. In one of the few interviews he recorded, Freddie was asked why he kept going in the music industry.
1: It's a survival test, you know. And I mean, of course, we could all just go away and say, OK, we've had enough and live happily ever after. But I mean, I don't think that's what we're in. We're in it to make music. And the way I think, what else could I do? I mean, this is the thing that interests me most.

In this year, Motherwell beat Dundee United 4-3 to win the Scottish Cup. Manchester United made a winning return to European competitions for English clubs after 5 years of suspension due to the Heysel disaster by defeating Barcelona 2-1 in the European Cup Winners' Cup final in Rotterdam. That was Seal with Crazy, and this is Crystal Waters with Gypsy Woman. But what's the year?

There, it's Gypsy Woman on BFBS, the Forces Station. Our mystery year is the year the Dornoch Firth Bridge opened, but what's the year? This is Erasure. Here's Chorus.

Erasure there. That is Chorus here on BFPS, the Forces Station. It's the year that Mikhail Gorbachev resigned as president of the Soviet Union, and the Soviet Union officially ceased to exist. But what is the year? Final tune from PM Dawn, and I'll let you know what the year is.

Zone. That is Set Adrift on Memory Bliss on BFPS, a mystery year today. 1991, well done if you got that. Joe's up next with Totally Connected. Mark on the afternoon show from 1.

0: Princess of Wales has issued a tribute after a helicopter crash in Devon, which killed three Royal Navy personnel. The Merlin Mark IV came down in a field near Dartmoor during a training exercise, as Siobhan Harris reports.
1: Princess Catherine, who is Commodore-in-Chief of the Fleet Air Arms, says she and William hold the families and friends of the victims in their heart. Air accident investigators are assessing the crash. Chris Taylor's a former helicopter test pilot with the Fleet Air Arms.
2: The two pilots and the air crewmen would have been incredibly well trained. They would have known what they were doing. They would have been well briefed. They would have been flying an aircraft that was familiar to them. You know, heaven and earth will be overturned to try and get to the bottom of what might have gone wrong.
1: The MOD says the families of the service personnel have requested a period of grace before more details are released.
0: Donald Trump has played down Iran's attacks on US military bases in the Middle East, insisting a deal could still be reached in the coming days. The American president says he's heard the negotiations with Iran are going very well, although senior figures in Tehran say no meaningful progress has been made. Meanwhile, Israel and Lebanon have agreed to a conditional ceasefire. MI5 is alleging Chinese spies are targeting British government and military staff on job websites. The Five Eyes group, made up of the UK, US, Australia, Canada and New Zealand agencies, has put out a joint message saying sites like LinkedIn and Indeed are being used to advertise fake jobs. Sky's security and defence editor Deborah Haynes has more on their warning.
3: It said they place bogus job adverts for foreign policy and defence analysts on platforms like LinkedIn. Candidates are pressured to provide information that isn't in the public domain, with the fake recruiters ultimately hoping to get their hands on privileged information that helps China.
0: The leader of the police watchdog is urging people to stop speculating about Henry Novak's murder. The 18-year-old died in police handcuffs after being stabbed, having been falsely accused of racism by his Sikh attacker in Southampton in December. The Independent Office for Police Conduct warns speculation risks prejudicing justice. Southampton MP Satvia Kaur.
4: In this country, we don't do collective punishment. One person's evil act does not represent an entire community, but there's particular individuals that are looking to penalise entire communities who are really scared and worried right now.
0: New research has found university is becoming less accessible without backing from relatives. PFP Students, a property manager for accommodation, found nearly a half of all students rely on family support to cover costs. The first test match of a cricketing summer will begin in an hour, with England playing New Zealand at Lord's, albeit with a sketchy weather forecast for day one. The visiting New Zealand captain Tom Latham says they're thrilled to be at Cricket HQ.
5: Fortunate some guys have played here a few times. Some guys, first opportunity to come and play here or be at Lord's. So, yeah, it's always a special time and, yeah, looking forward to guess what the next 5 days presents.
0: That's the latest. I'm Adam Gilchrist.

It's a tune that we love so much, we made it our weekend anthem a little while ago. The Dutch Boys, Another, and Talk to You on BFBS. Welcome to Thursday, 4th of June, 2026. Joe Carden, Totally Connected. Hope you're doing all right today. A bit of a weird one today, isn't it? Of course, yesterday, kind of afternoonish time in the UK, we had the sad news that I think some of us were maybe expecting after hearing about the helicopter incident in Devon yesterday. News kind of broke early morning in the UK, and then yesterday, like you would have been hearing the headlines, we had confirmed three deaths within the Royal Navy. I just wanted to say, I hope you're doing all right. If that's struck a chord with you, it's weird. The world feels a bit upside down at the moment, doesn't it? Everything feels a little bit on edge. It feels like there's always bad news around. So if you fancy a bit of company today, if you fancy just the distraction from the world for 5 minutes, keep your radio on. We keep doing the nonsense. We're going to keep playing the songs, all of that good stuff. In fact, let's have a little look what we've got coming up today. We have got a little throwback, courtesy of BFBS Rewind. In a few, we'll do their takeover track in a bit. We are going to be talking about award-winning members of the Gurkha Rifles. This is a really nice story coming out of Brunei at the moment. A meritorious medal been awarded within 2 RGR. We'll get that story on the way. Plus, chance for you to win some tech. If you fancy bagging a prize, you could be winning on the show at the moment as we play our new game, Five-A-Side. It's kind of football-inspired. We'll chat more about that. It's all on the way. Plus, Room 5 and Paws are playing after Charlie XCX.

0: XCX and back to back on BFBS, the Forces Station. You're on with Joe. We'll do Pauser in a few, some throwback Room 5 as well. Hope you're doing all right today, wherever you find yourself around the Forces world. You know how some people have lookalikes? Have you ever been told you have a sound like? Have you ever been told you've got like a voice doppelganger? Or can you just accidentally do a really, really good impression of someone? In fact, I want to hear from you today. You can give us a shout and connected at bfbs.com. Or if you're listening on the BFBS app, literally on the main screen, there's a button that says record a voice note and it sends it straight to us. I want to hear the best sound alikes today, the best voice doppelgangers, because I had one yesterday that kind of freaked me out. If you ever hear George Ryland's show, she's on weekdays from 4 p.m. UK time. She plays a game called Double Decker, and yesterday was a special one. It was the 200th Double Decker, so she was like, Joe, do us a favour, can you come in and make Double Decker so that it's kind of me and the audience against you, do something a little bit different. Great, great. And we had a voice note in yesterday, guessing one of the songs on the Double Decker on George's show yesterday, from a lovely, lovely sounding lady called Hannah. This was the voice note she sent in.
1: The last Double Decker song is definitely N-Dubs, Playing With Fire. It's my favourite song ever. My name's Hannah. I'm so excited because this is the first time I've ever recognised a song in Double Decker.
0: George and I were very shocked when we got that yesterday from Hannah, because she sounds an awful lot like one of us. She sounds like our Lydia Tester from the Ops Breakfast Show on BFBS. And I was like, right, we need to work out once and for all whether or not Lydia is just messing with us and sending in emails under a fake name, or if we've just accidentally found Lydia's voice doppelganger. Lydia didn't want to play along when I asked her to do this. So what I managed to do was I managed to, like, by pretending I was doing something funny for social media, I managed to get Lydia to have a go at doing a bit of Hannah's voice note to see if we compare. So listen to this really closely. Tell me you can see it. This is Lydia's version.
2: It's my favourite song ever.
0: This is Hannah.
1: It's my favourite song ever.
0: This is Lydia again.
2: It's my favourite song ever.
0: Tell me they are not the same person. Genuinely, do you know what the best thing about this is? Now, when I have days where you lot aren't playing ball and I'm not, like, getting responses to texts and stuff, just ask Lydia, because turns out she sounds like some of the listeners.

0: FBS Rewind. We'll do that in a few after a song that is, honestly, I love this song. In fact, this is how Lydia Testa would describe it.
1: It's my favourite song ever.
0: And it's from Pausa. Hit 'em like this.
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7: Back to the hits. Back to the music. I'm

greetings from a very, very drizzly looking BSHQ in the UK today. But honestly, I regret moaning about the sun, regret moaning about the heat. It's horrible now. Can we have it back, please? Thank you kindly. I'll tell you what, something gorgeous and smooth that is going to make you forget about the weather wherever you are in the Forces world today. Kalani has managed to get a load of her mates on her new tunes for her latest album. Usher is a feature on one of them. We'll do their collab Shoulda Never in a sec. Some Purple Disco Machine lined up for you as well. First, though, we need to go back in time. BFBS Rewind is our radio station that's all about the throwbacks, right? If you've got a little soft spot for, like, the tunes of the 80s and 90s, this is the one for you. And we all know that person. Even if it's not you yourself, we all know there is one person in, like, your office, in your workplace, that loves a bit of a throwback. So this is the radio station you need to be putting on for them, right? And today, our takeover track from BFBS Rewind. There's no other way of saying it. It's Milli Vanilli. And don't pretend that this wasn't the guilty pleasure you needed today. I mean, let's face it. It's already felt like it's been a long week. So let's treat ourselves, shall we? A song that got to number 3 in the UK back in the late 80s. And then a couple of years ago, was used in an advert for refrigerated chicken bites on the telly. And that is how you know you've made it. This is Girl You Know It's True. It's BFBS.

I can't even lie, that's kind of made my Thursday. Milli Vanilli, girl, you know it's true. It's our takeover track from BFBS Rewind. Even more 80s and 90s nostalgia streaming over on Rewind all day long. In the last few, they've literally such variety. I'm talking everything from they had Cameo on, they had some Sheryl Crow playing. Right now, in fact, if you pop a Rewind on, you might just catch the end of the guys who performed together for the first time in ages recently. Take That and Lulu's Relight My Fire. It's all happening. 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Right now, very pleased about this. Can you believe it? The year is 2026. And the Purple Disco Machine boys have made the daytime BFBS playlist. Yes, please. This is their new tune. It's called Disco Cherry.

0: It's such an obvious collab, but it worked so, so well. I am so glad they made it happen. It's Kalani, it's Usher, and it's Shoulda Never on BFBS, the Forces Station. It is ice hockey this week. There is a lot going on, and it's a massive congrats yesterday to the RAF Pumas, the women's ice hockey team for the Air Force. They found themselves becoming inter-service champions. They beat their Army lot 4-3 yesterday. Today, it's the turn of the men's ice hockey finals. The deciding match is going to be between the RAF Aces and the Navy's team, the Royal Navy Destroyers, which, not biased, but that should win on name alone, surely. We'll bring you the updates as we have them. Right now, here's Benson Boone.
1: There's

0: Benson Boone, Mystical Magical, playing right around the Forces world and across the UK on BFBS. I'm Joe, I hope you're good. When was the last time you were recognised for something at work? When you got a little, like, well done? Maybe you received some sort of commendation, maybe a medal, something like that. Really big congratulations to a certain member of 2RGR who has just been given a meritorious service medal. It's a really nice accolade. In fact, the fella in question, WO1 Praveen Rai, the RSM for 2RGR, recently dropped into BFBS Brunei to talk to our Tamsin about it. We'll get that conversation on for you after the Shapeshifters.
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0: I have played that for you today. If you've got a little early finish planned tomorrow and today is essentially your Friday, Shapeshifters, it is Lola's theme on BFBS. I'm Joe. We'll get Alex Warren's Fever Dream playing in just a sec first. It's nice, isn't it, when you're at work and you get a little recognition for something you've been given, like a little congratulations on anything recently. It's a very big congratulations. In two Royal Gurkha Rifles, WO1 Praveen Rai, the RSM of 2RGR, has been awarded the Meritorious Service Medal for his dedication and his commitment to the brigade of Gurkhas. He popped into BFBS Brunei to chat to Tamsin Robson about the awards.
1: Yeah, good question. I think I'm very delighted to receive a Meritorious Service Medal that has been awarded as of New Year honours list last December, but mm-hmm. I recently received it and I'm totally delighted and honoured to receive that award as only a Gurkha receiving this year.
2: Oh, wow.
1: And so I was so really over the moon about this award.
2: I mean, what an incredible achievement. Okay, so for someone like myself, not from a military background, what do you have to do in order to receive a Meritorious Service Medal? Have you been a hard worker?
1: Yeah, I would say I think since I have earned the medal, maybe I can say I have had a kind of meritorious service throughout my career until nearly coming to 20 years point. There are some criteria that you need to go through. Is like you've got to have your good conduct and service medal. That's called Long Service and Good Conduct Medal, LSNGC. That is presented at 15 years of point. Again, that is another recognition of you have done really good service. And also, you've got to be senior NCOs and above, up to the below the warrant officer's rank. And from there, you got cited or recommended by your chain of command for this award. And then only the few members get selected each year.
2: Wow.
1: So I was delighted to be that member receiving from 2026.
2: Mm-hmm.
1: And then having come through 2004, I think it has been nearly 22 years now.
2: That's amazing. Yeah. And to be the only Gurkha as well is incredible.
1: Yeah, this year, I didn't know until I was at the award ceremony up in the Sandhurst. And then when I stand there and when I look left and right, I was the only Gurkha. And
2: wow.
1: Then looking at the names, I feel more ever proud about my personal achievement.
2: Yeah, exactly. I bet your family are absolutely delighted.
1: Yeah, I wish I had my family or I wish my wife next to me because most of my colleagues or the award recipients were with their close families, children, everyone.
2: Mm-hmm.
1: But because of the flight issues and so many things, I have to fly by myself.
2: Mm-hmm.
1: But it was, I think, really good moment for me. One of the remarkable moments for our soldiers to receive that award.
2: Is it right that you... it was given to you by the General Sir Rowley Walker, the Chief of the General Staff.
1: Yes, again, it's honoured. The top man of the British Army is him. And then receive that award, giving that a praise and then pat on the back from him is mm-hmm. another, I would say, a catalyst for your rest of the career that you are going to remember and cherish that moment.
2: Yeah. So you've been the Gurkhas, what, 20 years?
1: 22 years.
2: Now. 22 years. Yeah. I mean, that's an incredible career. Living and working in this community here in Brunei and seeing just how hard the Gurkhas work. I guess for a young Gurkha listening to this and sort of thinking about their career and longevity, what advice would you give to someone to just keep going that extra mile to further their career?
1: I think very hard question, but I will give my own perspective on this one. Every generation has a different idea and opinion, or like they come up with a different grown-ups. But what I will always say to my soldiers is standard never change. The bar that was set by our four forebearers, all the our senior soldiers, those who have already retired in Second World War, First World War, during the Herrick time as well, they have set that bar. It is too high that we must work every day, even in the weekends and then in the evenings, to reach that standard. So yes, generation has changed. We are changing slowly, but the standard raised by set by our forebears is too high, so we must work hard. And then if we cannot meet that standard, that is really, really a backdrop from the standard of set by our forebears. And it is not be, it will not, it's not going to be justice for them if they are seeing us from the top that we are dropping their standard.
2: And is this award going to take pride place in your home?
1: Yes, definitely. It is already in my chest, ready to go on my most of ceremonial dress and everything, and photographs and everything is already framed and good to go. And that's going to be one of my memorable photographs, and that will have a special place in the room.
3: Bless him. And congrats once again to WO1 Praveen Rai, the RSM of 2 RGR. First Gurkha to get that medal. It's a very, very big achievement. Brunei was the first place where I ever got to witness a really kind of unique bit of training and to see the Gurkhas in action when I was watching a bayonetling, when the infantry's like go full on aggression and you see them going through like the kind of muds and the waters of the jungle and stuff. And I've got it on good authority that there is a similar type event for our infantry's going on in Wales today. In fact, we've sent our Toby from BFBS along. We'll catch up with him on the show later on. But first, Alex Warren and Fever Dream.
4: How did

Nathan Dorr teaming up with the mighty BB Rexha, who actually dropped her new song with Dave Guetta on Friday. Have you heard it yet? I mean, Blue, the Eiffel 65 cover, I'm good. That was big. I'm expecting big things. Listen, speaking of collabs, exciting one happening next Friday on the Rock of Gibraltar. The guys from the Jib Military Wives Choir are going to be working with the Royal Jib Reg Band and Choral Drums, the Cross Sword Pipes and Drums as well. They're putting on a charity concert Friday next week, 8 p.m. in St. Michael's Cave. If you've got the evening free, they'd love to see you there. They'd love your support. You can get tickets at buytickets.gi. This is Five.

All the guilty pleasures for a Thursday. It is 5 on BFBS, the Forces Station. You're on with Joe. This is Totally Connected. We'll get Adam on with your latest Forces news after Zayn, Sia, and Dusk Till Dawn.

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1: Two conflicts without agreement as both Iranian and Ukrainian talk stall.
2: According to the Department of War, it is one of the first conflicts ever in which the death rate is higher than the casualty rate on the Russian side.
1: A helicopter crash site investigation where three Royal Navy personnel died.
3: The two pilots and the air crewmen would have been incredibly well trained. They would have known what they were doing. They would have been well briefed.
1: And the French Red Arrows pit stop in Scotland on their way to the US.
4: We want the American people to see what we can do with our Alpha jets, and I think they'll love it.
0: This is Forces News with Adam Gilchrist.
1: The United States says Israel and Lebanon have agreed a conditional ceasefire. The deal depends on a complete halt to Iran-backed Hezbollah's attacks and a withdrawal from southern Lebanon. But Sky's Adam Parsons in the Middle East says Hezbollah has just rejected the deal.
5: I don't think it was a huge surprise, to be frank. The Hezbollah came out and have rejected this on a number of bases, saying that any agreement has to be predicated on the withdrawal of Israeli forces and also on the return of displaced people.
1: Donald Trump has told reporters an agreement on Iran could be reached as early as the weekend. He played down Iranian attacks on US bases in Kuwait and other Gulf states.
6: It's a different part of the world. You know, I'd say in that part of the world, ceasefire is when you're shooting in a more moderate manner. A ceasefire there is much different than a ceasefire in other parts of the world. Yeah.
1: US lawmakers have voted to stop President Trump from taking military action in Iran. The resolution, though, is largely symbolic, as Donald Trump has a veto. Meanwhile, the US Secretary of State says there's a real danger of further escalation in the war between Russia and Ukraine. Marco Rubio told a congressional committee the increased risk was due to Ukraine being able to strike deeper inside Russia. He says the US is ready to mediate in any peace talks.
2: Unfortunately, those talks have stalled in recent months for a variety of reasons. The Ukrainians have actually made some battlefield gains in the last month. The Russians are losing 5,000, not injured, dying. According to the Department of War, it is one of the first conflicts ever in which the death rate is higher than the casualty rate on the Russian side.
0: This is Forces News.
1: Investigations are continuing into a helicopter crash in which three Royal Navy personnel died during a training exercise in Devon. Accident investigators and emergency services remain at the scene in a field on the edge of Dartmoor following the incident, which happened in the early hours of yesterday. Siobhan Harris has more details.
7: More than 24 hours after the crash, wreckage from the Merlin Mark IV remains in the field near Okehampton. Floodlights were erected at the site overnight to allow investigation teams to carry on their work. They'll be trying to establish why the helicopter came down and burst into flames on impact. Chris Taylor is a former helicopter test pilot with the Fleet Air Arm.
3: The two pilots and the air crewmen would have been incredibly well trained. They would have known what they were doing. They would have been well briefed. They would have been flying an aircraft that was familiar to them. And it's a real tragedy. And now what will be happening, you know, heaven and earth will be overturned to try and get to the bottom of what might have gone wrong.
7: The identities of the three crew members have not yet been confirmed. The MOD says the families of the service personnel have requested a period of grace before further details are released. Tributes have come from the Princess of Wales in her role as Commander-in-Chief of the Fleet Air Arm, Head of the Royal Navy, General Sir Gwyn Jenkins, and the Prime Minister Sir Keir Starmer. Floral tributes have also been left at the incident command station set up by investigators. One of the tributes includes a note which says, "Our deepest condolences to your family and friends. Thank you for your service."
0: 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Forces News.
1: MI5 is accusing China of spying on government and military staff through fake job ads on well-known sites. A joint warning has been put out by security agencies in the Five Eyes Alliance. Sky's security and defence editor Deborah Haynes has the story.
8: In an unprecedented move, the UK, US, Canada, Australia and New Zealand have issued a joint alert about Chinese spies seeking to target useful people through online networking sites. The bulletin, called Safeguarding Our Secrets, accuses China's military intelligence services of going after government and military personnel, as well as anyone else with access to classified or privileged information from all five countries. It says Chinese intelligence officers pose as online HR recruiters. They place bogus job adverts for foreign policy and defence analysts on platforms like LinkedIn. Candidates are pressured to provide information that isn't in the public domain, with the fake recruiters ultimately hoping to get their hands on privileged information that helps China. those who are recruited will receive payment in return for increasingly sensitive information, with the money, which can be hundreds or even thousands of pounds, transferred through platforms such as PayPal or with cryptocurrency. They warn that even the sharing of unclassified information could compromise government policy or military strategy or capabilities.
1: Top artificial intelligence executives in the US are calling for stricter regulations to prevent AI from being used to develop biological weapons. They say there should be mandatory screening of orders for synthetic DNA to prevent criminals from engineering deadly pathogens. Two men have been charged following violent protests in Southampton, close to where the 18-year-old Henry Novak was stabbed to death. Both men are due in court shortly. NHS staff in England will be banned from wearing political badges at work and wearing uniforms on protests after a review of anti-Semitism in the health service. It's part of a wider package of measures aimed at tackling racism by government advisor Lord Mann.
9: I don't expect my dentist to be wearing an I Love Palestine badge or indeed an I Love Israel badge. You have to have a very clear, thought-out approach. But if you don't deal with this issue, some people will be fearful of using the service.
1: And Elon Musk could become the world's first trillionaire next week. It's when his SpaceX company is floating on the stock market.
0: This is Forces News.
1: The French equivalent of the Red Arrows has landed in Scotland on their way to the USA for a major celebration. La Patrie de France made a pit stop at RAF Lossiemouth as the French pilots travel to America's 250th birthday party. David Civils McCann reports.
10: Landing at the UK's most northerly airbase, the Alpha Jets of La Patrouille de France, on their way to a major celebration in the States. They'll be taking part in the commemorations to mark the 250th anniversary of the Declaration of Independence, a month-long operation involving 10 jets and 85 personnel. Pilot Captain Jason is one of them.
4: We want the American people to see what we can do with our Alpha Jets, and I think they'll love it.
10: They'll be taking part in a series of flypasts, including over the Statue of Liberty in New York, the National Mall in Washington, D.C., and the birthplace of the Declaration, Philadelphia. The team will also perform at air shows in Maryland before taking part in a combined air and sea parade back in New York.
4: We helped them 250 years ago. We remember they helped us during World War I, World War II, so we are there to thank them as well and for all the things that have been done since World War I and World War II.
10: But before all that, time to recharge and refuel before heading over the Atlantic via Iceland and Greenland for a busy few weeks. David Civils McCann, BFBS Forces News, RAF Lossiemouth.
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1: The first test match of the summer is underway at Lord's, with England taking on New Zealand, England's first test since the 4-1 Ashes humiliation in Australia. Captain Ben Stokes says the time for talking's over, they want to put things right.
11: Words are very easy to say, but I guess we're at the point now where it doesn't really matter what we say, because it all gets forgotten when the first ball gets bowled, and that's what everything will get based on, if we win or if we lose.
1: The first ball has been bowled. New Zealand have won the toss and are bowling first. England then batting are 4 without loss. In the T20 Blast, Surrey crushed their arch-rivals Middlesex by 8 wickets at the Oval. England discard Ollie Pope hit an unbeaten half-century as Surrey chased down a target of 131 with nearly 6 overs to spare. The RAF Pumas women's ice hockey team has taken the title again. They claimed a third successive inter-services, beating the British Army Fury 4-3 in a thrilling final. The men's ice hockey trophy will be lifted today with a deciding match between the RAF Aces and the Royal Navy Destroyers. World tennis number one Arina Sabalenka admits she fell into a deep, dark hole mentally after her shock French Open tennis exit. Sabalenka is out after a 3-sets defeat by Diana Schneider in the quarterfinals. It's left the Belarusian questioning her future in the sport.
12: No thoughts, no emotions. Just want to quit tennis right now, but we'll see. We'll see in a few days. Hopefully I'll get back on track mentally.
1: There's an international football friendly tonight with Northern Ireland playing Guinea in the La Linea Stadium close to Gibraltar. And in Rugby League Super League tonight, two of the top three are meeting. Leeds are hosting St Helens.
0: Forces News. Headlines.
1: The US says Israel and Lebanon have agreed a conditional ceasefire, but Hezbollah has rejected the deal. There's been no movement on ceasefire talks on Iran or Ukraine. Investigations are continuing into a helicopter crash in which 3 Royal Navy personnel died detonated during a training exercise in Devon. An intelligence service, MI5, is warning China is targeting government and military staff in bogus job ads to get sensitive information. That's the latest. I'm Adam Gilchrist.

0: No. Bring the beat back.
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3: Katy Perry, and this is how we do on BFBS, the Forces Station. Thursday, 4th of June, you're on with Joe. This is Totally Connected. Thank you for getting us on. Morning to you if you get us on around the UK today. Anyone know where the sun's gone? Nope, me neither. Good morning to you if you are up very early doors or maybe night shifting it in Canada right now. Good afternoon if you're on ops today. Thanks for your company. Hey, if you're getting us on in Brunei this evening or maybe in Germany, in Gibraltar, Belgium, Netherlands or Cyprus this lunchtime. Great to have you on in a little bit. Promise me you won't turn off, right? We're going to talk admin. Now, listen. I know. Temptation is to go, that sounds fun. Genuinely, there is a new way for service personnel to do their admin that, fingers crossed, is going to make your lives a little bit easier. Well, that's the idea, at least. And I think it genuinely might. We've got a couple of guys on the show later on to talk about it. We've got Captain Andrew Pring. And we have got Lieutenant Colonel Ellie Nelson going to be joining us in a little bit to talk about. You might have seen this on Defence Gateway already. The AFPP, the Armed Forces Personnel Portal. Chat all about this new initiative a little bit later on. We'll also do you some fresh new music from Ariana Grande, and I've got your chance to win as we play our new game Five Aside. If you've not heard it yet this week, I'll tell you how you can get involved after Bella Kay.

Bella Kay on BFBS. This is Totally Connected with Joe. Happy Thursday to you. Justin Bieber playing in a few. Going to get a throwback from Sam Sparrow lined up as well. First, have you heard our new game this week? It is called Five Aside. Last Friday on the show, Shirley in Salisbury won herself the prize for Stars There Are None. Thought, given football's on way, literally next Thursday, week today, we are going to see the first game of the World Cup. A football kind of-ish inspired game, right? I've got a brand new 4K smart projector to give away. The ultimate TV upgrade, right? If you want to win it, you need to work out who doesn't belong on our team. I've put together a five-a-side team. However, one member of the team should not be there. I need you to identify the odd one out. I feel I've been quite nice so far this week. I mean, we did kind of a telly-themed one yesterday. We did a World Cup-themed one. We did kind of a musical one. Today, I think I've gone trickier. And I want to kind of test, see how

0: Justin Bieber and Hold on Totally Connected. This is BFBS, the Forces Station. I'll level with you. I thought I'd made a really, really quite tricky five-a-side today. I didn't think people were going to get it, but the emails have proven me wrong. We'll get back to it, and I'll tell you how you could become a winner with this new game. A 4K smart projector could be yours. I'll tell you how after Sam Sparrow.
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I'm Sparrow, Black and Gold on BFBS, the Forces Station. You're on with Joe. We'll do Dasha's Austin in a few, and fresh new music from Ariana Grande lined up as well. Level one, yeah? Felt quite smug earlier on when I came up with this one. We're playing Five Aside, right? There is a massive, massive summer of TV on. Everything from like Love Island, which started this week. Maybe some like cozy movie nights if you want to escape the heat. Maybe that's your bag, or maybe you're getting ready for the first kickoff on the World Cup next Thursday. We've got you sorted, whatever your plans. A brand new 4K smart projector could be yours. It's got all your apps built in so you can go straight away. It's got HDMI as well, so you just plug in a BFBS box if you're overseas. If you want to win it, you need to play the game Five Aside. I've put together a team of five. One of them, however, does not belong. I need you to tell me the odd one out. Today, I thought I was being clever. Here is the team of five we had. We had Harvey. We had Prince. We have Jet. We have Bunny. And we have Junior. But which one of those is the red herring? Which one shouldn't be on the team? It's connected at bfbs.com if you want to have a guess. Didn't think people would get it. Been proven very wrong. Hello to Chelsea in Shape this afternoon, getting it right. Hello to Lee, also Lee in Cyprus today, getting it correct. Hello to Anna and Cam, who are currently on the way to Paphos. Oh, yes, but do you know what I'd give to be back in Cyprus and to have a nice long weekend in Paphos? Tell me, lads. If you're driving past, have they still got that weird kind of, it almost looks like a deserted water park not too far from the airport? I remember that being a thing. Listen, if you want to have a guess, if you want to get yourself into the prize draw, I need to know who doesn't belong on this team. We have Harvey, we have Prince, we have Jet, we have Bunny, and we have Junior. If you can tell me the odd one out, give us an email. connected@bfbs.com is the address to play along. Give you another 15 minutes or so to get your answer in, and it could win you that 4K smart projector when we do the prize draw at the end of this month. Good luck to you. This is Dasha and Austin on BFBS. We have-

0: right around the Forces world and across the UK, Dasha and Austin on Totally Connected. This is BFBS. I'm Joe. For the last time this week with me, then, should we do something new?
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0: End of July, Ariana Grande is going to release her new album, Petal, and we have got one of the songs from it on Fresh New Music this week. The only way I can describe this song, you know when you need to concentrate on something, maybe when you were back at school or college or something and you needed to like do some revision, or maybe you've got like a big chunk of admin you need and you go on YouTube and you put on like relaxing, focused kind of background music, and they always come up with it. There's a name, isn't there? They always come up with like lo-fi hip-hop songs to study to. Weirdly, that kind of lo-fi electronic beat is exactly the vibe I am getting from this. It's fresh new music from Ariana Grande. It's called Hate That I Made You Love Me. It's on BFBS.

from the Petal album. It's Ariana Grande, Hate That I Made You Love Me. So that's it. You've heard all four fresh new music tracks on the show this week. It is now over to you to vote for what becomes our record of the week. Is it going to be Ariana? Is it going to be that Jade remix of Lily Allen's Beg For Me? Is it going to be Nick Jonas off his new film, The How To Write A Song Without You One? Or is it going to be the Nathan Dalton Teyon Wayne collab? You can vote right now at bfbs.com/music.

0: is Carsten, all right, on BFBS, the Forces Station. I'm Joe. How do you fancy winning some new tech? Whether you're going to be watching the football this summer, whether you are going to be checking out Love Island, maybe new Clarkson's Farm, loads and loads of telly on, right? And I've got the ultimate TV upgrade for you. A 4K smart projector could be yours. If you want to win it, you need to play five aside. I have put together a team of five. Can you work out which one doesn't belong on this team? Today we had Harvey, we had Prince, we had Jet, we had Bunny, and we had Junior. If you can work out which one doesn't belong, I want to hear from you. connected@bfbs.com is the email. I'll give you till the end of Somba and Home Wrecker for your chance to win that projector.
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0: on by Home Wrecker. You got it on Totally Connected. I'm Joe. This is BFBS. Stick around. New music from Olivia Rodrigo playing in the next 15. And I'm going to get Rudimental and Jess Glynn lined up as well. New game for you this week. We are playing Five Aside. I've put together a team of five. If you can work out which person should not be on the team, if you can work out who we need to be booting off, it could win you a 4K smart projector. This is perfect, right? It's got all your TV apps built in already. It's got your Netflixes and your Primes and your YouTube. So you've got a little HDMI port. So if you're overseas, if you've got BFBS TV blocks, you can plug it in. Watch the World Cup. Do whatever you fancy with this. If you want to win it, let's have a reminder one more time of who we had on our Five Aside today. We had Harvey. We had Prince. We had Jet. We had Bunny. And we had Junior. But which member of that team did not belong? Well done to Kim on the Rocket Gibraltar this afternoon, getting it right. Hello to David in the UK, getting it correct. Want a little shout out for Mark Burton as well. Hello, Mark. Hope you are well. Well done to Tim. Well done to Jude. Well done to David. And well done to Blake, who's on in shape this afternoon. All correct, of course. The odd one out there. And I'm disappointed people got it because I was feeling very, very smug. Prince was the odd one out. They were all Katie Price's children. However, she does not have a child called Prince. She has a daughter, a little girl called Princess. It's just nice to hear something non-Leandrews related, isn't it? Well done. If you got it, we'll play again tomorrow.
1: I know you moved on to someone new. Hope life is beautiful. You were the light for me to find my truth. I just wanna say thank you.

reminiscing on those past days. I thought you didn't know where my last name, but that changed. And I traveled around the world, think where you living at now. I heard you moved to Austin, got an apartment and settled down. And every once in a while, I start texting, write a paragraph, but then I delete the message. Think about you like a pastime. I could cry you a river, get you baptized. Or I wasn't ready to act right. Used to always think I'd get you back right. They say that things fall apart. We were gonna move to Brooklyn, you were gonna study art. Love is just a tool to remind us who we are.

Rudimental Chess Clean on BFBS. Do you know what? People got it right, but I'm still very, very proud of myself for managing to shoehorn a topical Katy Price reference into a game on the radio. To do it somehow about football as well, honestly. Genuinely feeling quite smug. So, of course, World Cup starts a week today. The first game is going to be Thursday, the 11th of June. If you've got little ones who are maybe not football people, but they're maybe more rugby, they're going to love this, right? If you're based in Senalaga, an incredible opportunity has come up for the kids' summer holiday this year, because the guys who coach the Leeds Rhinos are going to be heading out to Germany, and they're going to be running a special kind of sportsy activity camp. Not just rugby, multi-sports, all the sports, right? It's going to be happening from the 27th of July. I thought I'd give you good warning now, because you need to get yourself signed up. So what you need to do, if you are on in Germany, you need to contact the guys at the AWS in Senlager. They will tell you how to sign up. It's for ages 5 and above. It's basically, it's school hours. So it's kind of 9 until 3 in the afternoon for a week during their summer holidays. I mean, how cool is that? I did some cool things as a child in my summer holidays. I don't think I was ever coached by a professional sports team. Like, that's pretty Gucci, isn't it? If you want to get signed up, like I say, AWS in Germany. I've got new Olivia Rodrigo on the way after the Charlatans and The Only One I Know.

It's the Charlatans and the Only One I Know on Totally Connected with Joe Card, and this is BFBS, the Forces Station. Thursday today, 4th of June, in the world of nonsensical days and kind of national days and stuff, I have flagged that today is National Cheese Day. So we will be celebrating fromage with some of the cheesiest BFBS anthems going. They're on the way after the latest news and after Olivia Rodrigo.

0: The Prime Minister's accused Elon Musk of trying to whip up division in Britain over the murder of Henry Nowak. The billionaire owner of X has posted repeatedly about the teenager's murder in Southampton, calling his treatment by police heinous. An investigation's underway after officers handcuffed him as he lay dying. Sir Keir Starmer says we should react calmly.
1: We need to also assert who we are as a country, because Musk again has been interfering in our politics in the last few days, trying to whip up division. That is not who we are in Britain. In Britain, we are reasonable, tolerant people.
0: Two men have been charged after trouble in Southampton over the murder. Israel's defence minister says their forces will continue ground operations in southern Lebanon hours after Israel and Lebanon agreed to implement an American-backed ceasefire. The deal requires Hezbollah to stop its attacks on northern Israel. Here's the BBC's Lina Sinjab.
2: This agreement today is mainly affecting Hezbollah stopping any hostilities against Israel. In return, Israel will stop all attacks in Lebanon. But it doesn't specify exactly if the Israelis will pull out or when they will pull out. The pilot zones that they've spoken about are also like a tester on how the Lebanese army is going to operate. So it's all really a wait and watch how this is going to be implemented.
0: Hezbollah says it rejects the ceasefire deal. The government's accepted a number of recommendations to tackle anti-Semitism in the NHS, including a ban on political badges at work. A report by Labour peer John Mann also says there should be mandatory anti-Semitism training rolled out within 6 months. He says hospital leaders must make sure the Jewish community doesn't suffer in silence. Lord Mann says it's a common sense approach.
3: Why would somebody in their employer's time dealing with patients want to be pushing their politics? Express them in your private life, but don't use the NHS to do it. Indeed, do it as yourself. Don't try and suggest the NHS is associated.
0: A Nepali climber who went missing 6 days ago on Mount Everest has been found alive, crawling back towards base camp. Dawa Sherpa got lost on the upper reaches of the world's highest mountain. He was presumed dead until he was spotted by a rubbish management team early today. Stormzy has been fined more than £500 after he was caught using a mobile phone behind the wheel of his Ferrari in southwest London. The 32-year-old rapper was pulled over last November after officers spotted him using the map application. It's a second driving offence for the Brit Award winner, who was banned for 9 months for a similar offence last year. And rain has called off play in the first test against New Zealand a short time ago. England were 24-1 at Lord's. That's the latest. I'm Tasneem Siddiqui.
4: 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Anthems.
5: Nice one, Tasneem. Right, welcome to Thursday, 4th of June 2026 today. You know what that means, right? 4th of June is officially National Cheese Day. Yes, I don't know why we're not getting a bank holiday either. But I do know that that means we can go a little bit cheesy with today's BFBS anthem. So on in a few, I'm going to get Naughty's Fromage Goodness from Avril Lavigne. We're going to do that song from Hanson that is essentially just them saying, over and over again. But first, we can't talk cheese and not talk about the, what were they, the blue kind of aliens in the video for this?
4: Anthems on BFBS, the Forces.

Hanson and Umbop as we celebrate National Cheese Day with the cheesiest of BFBS anthems. You're on with Joe, it's Thursday, it's the 4th of June today. Bit of a weird one earlier on when I suggested this idea to the bosses and pointed out it's National Cheese Day. I want to do cheesy anthems today. All I got back were cheese puns as suggestions. So I was suggested Gorgonzola City. I was suggested Cheddar Hawks. I was suggested Brian Adams. Doesn't work, that one. The problem is they were good suggestions. However, out of pure hate for the art of punning, I was like, nope, just to do cheesy songs. That's what we're going to do. And it's a shame because some of those were actually Gouda suggestions. I'll get me coat.

all the guilty pleasure goodness from Avril Lavigne as we finish off an extra cheesy BFBS Anthems. Anthems back on the show, same time tomorrow. Thursday, you're on with Joe for Totally Connected. If you're looking for something to do tonight and you are getting us on Cabrit in Estonia, keep this evening free. Naf, you're hosting a pool tournament tonight from 7. You and I both know you want to see how good you are at that, right?

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0: Happy Thursday. We'll do Paul Russell in a few. New music from Lowly Young on the way as well. Listen, new way to do your admin. Do not switch off. I know that is the temptation whenever we talk about admin, but do not switch off. There is a new service and it's known as the, let me get this right, the AFPP. Lieutenant Colonel Ellie Nelson is on the line with me now. Ellie, have I got those letters right? What does that actually stand for?
1: Hey Joe, you have got the acronym right, and it stands for Armed Forces Personnel Portal, but as you quite rightly say, is colloquially known as AFPP.
0: So tell me then, what's the service about? What's it kind of intending to replace or improve on that we already have?
1: So currently, anybody who does not have routine access to ModNet is going to struggle to do self-service administration. So the Armed Forces Personnel Portal is part of a broader transformation of work being delivered by Defence Business Services. It is a internet-facing self-service portal for many JPA transactions, and it is a kind of a one-stop shop. So it will sit on Defence Gateway, which you can access from your phone, from whatever device you should choose, and you go in via the front door of the portal, and within that one portal, able to do all the administration activity that the portal offers.
0: You've been working on this project really closely. Just give us a little insight. How long has it taken to get to this point?
1: Oh, crikey. It has taken years. And the reason it has taken years is because when you produce something that, for example, is secure by design, the sort of the background to making that happen and ensuring that all the right sort of build goes in, it takes a long time and there's quite a few hoops to jump through.
0: I bet. I know you're very close to this project. I know this project is your baby. I know you are going to say nice things about it, of course. However, I would like to speak to someone who's actually had some chance to be hands-on with it. I've also got with me on the call Captain Andrew Pring. Andrew, how long have you been using this new tool?
2: Thanks, Joe. Yeah, I've been using it for about a year now, I reckon. I'm a current reservist and I used to be in the regular army. And so it's a real sort of step change to actually have this ability to get onto JPA right in my hand. And it's been a real, really useful over the past year as I've got to grips with it.
0: I was going to say, so you, given that you've had reg and reservist experience, you've had admin nightmares, let's put it like that, coming from all different angles. Has this genuinely been the game changer that we're told it should be?
2: Oh, absolutely. Like, I think if I think back to my sort of early days as a junior officer, I could never get onto a terminal. So trying to find a way to get access to my personal information, my leave, check my payslips, always took time. I'd have to run around camp trying to find a JPA terminal that wasn't occupied. I now have it accessible from my mobile phone. So bits of information come through for my civilian job. Are you available on that day? Yeah, absolutely. And can I check, have I got any upcoming activities that I need to be aware of? Yeah, go into AFPP. I've got my payslips there. I've got my, back in the regular days, I had my leave already there and I could check those. And yeah, it's just in the palm of your hand as opposed to running around camp. It's really easy to get to grips with. No one's had to go away and do a course to figure out how to use it. It's on your mobile phone, you log in and it's self-explanatory and you follow the prompts and information goes in and it's direct onto JPA.
0: Nice one. Whether you are Army, whether you are one of the other services, it's available right now. Ellie, just remind us, how can people go and explore these new tools?
1: So, Joe, in order to explore what the Armed Forces Personnel Portals can offer, access via the Defence Gateway. Just to make a very quick point that in order for JPA and the AFPP to kind of talk to each other, a service person will have to reset their JPA password once. And once you've done that, so you'd need access to ModNet for that, it unlocks AFPP for good. And it is as easy as getting onto the Defence Gateway, and that is how you access it anytime.
0: Don't think we could sell it any better, could we? Ellie, Andrew, thank you so much for your time today.
1: Thanks, Joe.
2: Thank you, Joe.
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Skunk Nancy and Week on BFBS, the Forces Station. Officially then, 7 days to go. Thursday next week, the first game of the 2026 World Cup. 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This is new music from Lowly Young. It's gorgeous. It's called From Down Here and it's playing on Totally Connected.

0: New from Lola Young, it's From Down Here on BFBS, the Forces Station. I'm Joe, this is Totally Connected. The hunt is on to find the cream of the crop when it comes to infanteers at the moment. There has been an entire week so far of events going on at a barracks in Gloucester. In fact, we've sent our Toby Pickard along to find out what is happening, and we'll speak to him after Sneak.
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0: It's Sonique, the lady who dropped by BFBS last year for a music special. Genuinely intriguing to hear about her process. It's Joe with you. This is Totally Connected. Former record of the week from Martin Garrix, Ed Sheeran on the way in a few. Taylor Swift and Elizabeth Taylor playing in a sec as well. Happy Thursday to you. Things are looking very competitive at the moment for a bunch of infanteers. We have sent our Toby Pickard out to Gloucester to check in on what's happening. Tobes, what's the idea today, mate?
1: So, yeah, I'm here at Beachley Barracks. It's the HQ for the Rifles, and they're putting on the best infanteer competition. This is a pilot event. It's been put on by HQ Infantry and run by the Colonel Infantry, and they've got 21 competitors who have been competing over the last 4 days since Monday this week, culminating in a finish, which I was here to film this morning in slightly wet conditions.
0: I was going to say, so that's mad. That's kind of double pressure. There's not only we are looking for the best infantry, but it's the first ever time it's happened. That feels like double pressure. I know the weather played a part, because what was the actual event that you were kind of most excited to cover today, Tobes?
1: Well, so the event that's been running over the last 4 days culminated today with four tests. That was a jerry can carry, a camonette crawl, a tyre flip, and then finished with my most and then finished with my favourite event, the sword lane, also known as the bayonet lane.
0: This is brilliant. Right, so let you in on a little secret. Tobes and I were talking about this in the office earlier on this week, because Toby has never seen a bayonet lane in person before, and the only ones I've ever seen before was when I was in Brunei, and when you're out and about in the jungle with the Gurkhas. And Toby, I think the videos I showed you to show off what a bayonet lane was were maybe more on the intense end of things, weren't they?
1: They were, but I have to say, there was aggression there today. It was my adrenaline was pumping to be following these soldiers as they're running through the woods with a bayonet sword, attacking various different posts along the way. It was quite exciting to film, and the footage we got, quite explicit, I'd say, but an amazing thing to witness.
0: And it's incredible, isn't it? Because it's the ultimate aggression. Nothing gets in their way. They will get in there. They will get in the mud. They will get in the water. They will get down, you know, on their bellies and what have you. If you need to, be honest. How fast was your heart beating when you watched it? Because it's incredible to see close up, isn't it?
1: Yeah, it was beating fast, that's for sure. And I think I had to station myself at tactical positions along the bayonet lane so that I could film them as they approached towards me, and then, you know, started stabbing things. And just hearing them approaching through the woods as they're screaming at the top of their lungs, I can see why they do it. It certainly gets your heart pumping and gets the adrenaline rushing.
0: Well, I'm glad someone was helping you with where to station yourself. I know the first time I did it, it was incredible, because I was trying to get some like videos for social and stuff, and I was stood like right next to the mannequin that obviously they were launching the attack on, and one of the bloggers running it was like, yeah, mate, you might not want to stand there because you don't look madly dissimilar. Maybe go and stand over there, someone's safety. But listen, Tobes, I will let you get back to it, because I know there's more to come, and hopefully this time tomorrow we should have the results and be able to announce those on the show.
1: Absolutely. Thank you very much for having me, Jay. And an amazing event and really exciting to see the next generation of soldiers entering the military.
0: Nice one. Thank you, Tobes. Speak to you soon.
1: Thank you, Joe. Have a good one.

manage to get our hands on Elizabeth Taylor jewellery. I mean, say what you want. Lady has taste. It's Taylor Swift on BFBS, the Falsey Station. If you would like an excuse for a bit of glitz and glam, have you ever done a red carpet? It's one of those you don't think you're going to enjoy it, but you actually get like mad giddy for it. If you fancy a bit of red carpet, our Galaxy Cinema in Epi in Cyprus is hosting a special event Friday next week for the premiere day of the new Disclosure Day movie. If you want to get yourself along there, tickets are pretty reasonable, to be honest, as you'd expect with a BFBS cinema. €4 for under 18s. For grown-ups, it's €6 each. It's a 13-plus film, so bear that in mind. If you are on Epi, or if you may be down the road in Aki and want to get involved, it's happening Friday next week. Doors open from 5, movie on at 6 in the evening. Here's the Arctic Monkeys.

Arctic Monkeys and Do I Wanna Know. It's playing on Totally Connected with Joe. Thursday, 4th of June, you're on BFBS. In fact, I am out of here for the day. Enjoy the rest of your Thursday. I will catch you tomorrow. We go again from 10 a.m. UK time. Stick about. We'll get Tasneem on with your latest after a former record of the week from Martin Garrix and Ed Sheeran. Gorgeous, this one. It's called Repeat It.

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2: Hezbollah rejects a ceasefire deal between Israel and Lebanon.
3: I don't think it was a huge surprise, to be frank, that Hezbollah came out and have rejected this on a number of bases.
2: The Prime Minister attacks Elon Musk for stirring up division over the murder of a Southampton teenager.
4: Musk, again, has been interfering in our politics in the last few days, trying to whip up division. That is not who we are in Britain.
2: And investigations continue into the Royal Navy helicopter crash in which three personnel died.
5: The two pilots and the air crewmen would have been incredibly well trained. They would have known what they were doing. They would have been well briefed.
0: This is Forces News
1: with Tasneem Siddiqui.
2: The Iranian-backed military group Hezbollah has rejected a ceasefire between Israel and the Lebanese government, demanding that Israeli forces withdraw from southern Lebanon. Earlier, the Lebanese president called the deal announced by America as the last chance, but it was dependent on Hezbollah halting its attacks on northern Israel. Here's Sky's Middle East correspondent Adam Parsons.
3: I don't think it was a huge surprise, to be frank, that Hezbollah came out and have rejected this on a number of bases, saying that any agreement has to be predicated on the withdrawal of Israeli forces and also on the return of displaced people.
2: Meanwhile, Donald Trump has told reporters an agreement on Iran could be reached as early as the weekend. And he played down Iran's attacks on American bases in Kuwait and other Gulf states.
6: It's a different part of the world. You know, I'd say in that part of the world, ceasefires when you're shooting in a more moderate manner. A ceasefire there is much different than a ceasefire in other parts of the world. Yeah.
2: Meanwhile, U.S. lawmakers have voted to stop President Trump from taking military action in Iran. The resolution is largely symbolic, as Mr. Trump has a veto. Meanwhile, the U.S. Secretary of State says there's a real danger of further escalation in the war between Russia and Ukraine. Marco Rubio told a congressional committee the increased risk was due to Ukraine being able to strike deeper inside Russia. And he said the United States was ready to mediate in peace talks.
7: Unfortunately, those talks have stalled in recent months for a variety of reasons. The Ukrainians have actually made some battlefield gains in the last month. The Russians are losing 5,000, not injured, dying. According to the Department of War, it is one of the first conflicts ever in which the death rate is higher than the casualty rate on the Russian side.
0: This is Forces News.
2: Two men have been charged after trouble in Southampton over the murder of Henry Nowak. 50-year-old Matt Styler from Gosport has been charged with assault of an emergency worker. I beg your pardon. While 44-year-old Daniel Frost is charged with violent disorder and possession of an offensive weapon. They were part of protests in the city on Tuesday over the case of Mr. Nowak, who was handcuffed as he lay dying after his attacker falsely accused him of racism. Baroness Faulkner, the former head of the Equalities Watchdog, says it's important that's investigated.
8: Periodically, we get cases that feel intuitively deeply unfair. And I think it's profoundly important that the public continues to have confidence in the police and other public authorities.
2: That message was reiterated by the Prime Minister this morning.
4: Clearly, there are questions that need to be answered in relation to the policing in this case. The IOPC is looking at that. I think we need to let them get on with their job.
2: Sir Keir Starmer will meet Henry Nowak's family in Downing Street this afternoon. It's after he accused Elon Musk of trying to whip up division in the UK over Henry's murder. The billionaire owner of X has posted repeatedly about the teenager's case, calling his treatment by police heinous. The Prime Minister says we should react calmly.
4: We need to also assert who we are as a country, because Musk, again, has been interfering in our politics in the last few days, trying to whip up division. That is not who we are in Britain. In Britain, we are reasonable, tolerant people.
0: BFBS. Forces News. Forces News.
2: Investigations are continuing into a helicopter crash in which three Royal Navy personnel died during a training exercise in Devon. Accident investigators and emergency services remain at the scene in a field on the edge of Dartmoor following the incident, which happened in the early hours of yesterday. Siobhan Harris has more.
9: More than 24 hours after the crash, wreckage from the Merlin Mark IV remains in the field near Okehampton. Floodlights were erected at the site overnight to allow investigation teams to carry on their work. They'll be trying to establish why the helicopter came down and burst into flames on impact. Chris Taylor is a former helicopter test pilot with the Fleet Air Arm.
5: The two pilots and the air crewmen would have been incredibly well trained. They would have known what they were doing. They would have been well briefed. They would have been flying an aircraft that was familiar to them. And it's a real tragedy. And now what will be happening, you know, heaven and earth will be overturned to try and get to the bottom of what might have gone wrong.
9: The identities of the three crew members have not yet been confirmed. The MOD says the families of the service personnel have requested a period of grace before further details are released. Tributes have come from the Princess of Wales in her role as Commander-in-Chief of the Fleet Air Arm, Head of the Royal Navy, General Sir Gwyn Jenkins, and the Prime Minister Sir Keir Starmer. Floral tributes have also been left at the incident command station set up by investigators. One of the tributes includes a note which says, "Our deepest condolences to your family and friends. Thank you for your service."
1: This is Forces News.
2: The Ministry of Defence has released its quarterly report of personnel this morning. Vijay Alice has been looking at the numbers.
10: The UK Armed Forces saw a 7% increase in the number of people joining up in the 12 months to the end of March. There was also a decline in the overall number of people leaving the armed forces in the year, with 1,190 personnel departing, an 8% reduction compared with the previous year. But while just under 1,000 people signed up to serve, the number of full-time trained personnel in the Royal Navy, Royal Marines, Royal Air Force and the Army only saw a marginal growth of just 0.1%. The UK's total armed forces strength as of the 1st of April 2026 stands at just over 183,000.
2: NHS England says it will move quickly to introduce measures aimed at tackling anti-Semitism and other forms of racism, including a ban on staff wearing political badges at work. The government says it will also issue a single set of national guidelines for employers on tackling racism. A Nepalese climber who went missing 6 days ago on Mount Everest has been found alive, crawling back towards base camp. Dawa Sherpa got lost on the upper reaches of the world's highest mountain, but he was found by a rubbish management team.
1: This is Forces News.
2: MI5 is accusing China of spying on government and military staff through fake job ads on well-known sites. A joint warning has been put out by security agencies in the Five Eyes Alliance. Sky's security and defence editor Deborah Haynes has the story.
11: In an unprecedented move, the UK, US, Canada, Australia and New Zealand have issued a joint alert about Chinese spies seeking to target useful people through online networking sites. The bulletin, called Safeguarding Our Secrets, accuses China's military intelligence services of going after government and military personnel, as well as anyone else with access to classified or privileged information from all five countries. It says Chinese intelligence officers pose as online HR recruiters. They place bogus job adverts for foreign policy and defence analysts on platforms like LinkedIn. Candidates are pressured to provide information that isn't in the public domain, with the fake recruiters ultimately hoping to get their hands on privileged information that helps China. Those who are recruited will receive payment in return for increasingly sensitive information, with the money, which can be hundreds or even thousands of pounds, transferred through platforms such as PayPal or with cryptocurrency. They warn that even the sharing of unclassified information could compromise government policy or military strategy or capabilities.
1: Forces News Sports.
2: Cricket, and Emilio Gay's first innings as an England test cricketer lasted just 25 minutes as he fell for 8 runs on his debut against New Zealand. Earlier, the players were taken off due to rain, with England on 24-1 at Lord's. Manchester City are considering legal action after Real Madrid presidential candidate Enrique Riquelme promised to sign Erling Haaland if he's elected. He unveiled a Real shirt with Haaland's name on the back during a TV appearance. The RAF Pumas women's ice hockey team's taken the title again. They claimed a third successive inter-services by beating the British Army Fury 4-3 in a thrilling final.
1: Forces News. Headlines.
2: Hezbollah has rejected the ceasefire deal agreed between Israel and Lebanon. Two men are charged after trouble in Southampton over the murder of Henry Novak, and Sir Keir Starmer accused Elon Musk of trying to whip up division over the teenager's death. That's the latest. I'm Tasneem Siddiqui.

After the after party, it's Charlie XCX and Little Yachty. I'm looking at the weather and I'm thinking, we're going to need a bigger boat. Anyway, you're going to need a bigger boat. So, was that summer last week? Are we now well and truly into autumn? Some rain. Never happy, though. I don't know about you, but it's driving the spiders indoors as well, as discovered last night. Although the spider that we found in the house, I think, drove its own way there. Oh, it parked up outside. Thanks. Dad! Dad! There's a huge spider. Huge. Let me... Okay. He's waving at me. Afternoon, Mark McKenzie with you from our studios at Drake Hall Barracks in Edinburgh. We'll catch up with Jim very soon. We'll find out what he's got coming up on tomorrow's show. Now, Lewis Capaldi and Stay Love, which is exactly the opposite from what I was saying to the spider last night.

0: Absolutely hooked. I think that's the right phrase. It's what I'm using as our dad on Benson Boone. She's been following his Instagram religiously, and he's doing some pretty clever work with a tease. Just tell us what it is, for goodness sake, in peace. We'll catch up with Jim as well, find out what he's got coming up on Friday's breakfast.
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0: Kate Nash and Foundations on BFBS, the Forestry Station in Scotland. Got Benson Boone on the way. I'm going to go and check his Instagram to see if he's updated and given us a wee bit of a clue as to what it is. It's either going to be a concert or a new album. He would think it might be a documentary. It might just be a countdown to nothing, but it's been very well teased. Speaking of teasing, let's get a wee tease as to what's coming up on Breakfast with Jim tomorrow. And you were down to Glen Course yesterday and chatting to the commanding officer who has been at Two Scots forever.
1: Hey, well, it's 2 years in post, but he's been there from right at the start of his army career. Mm. So Lieutenant Colonel Ollie Bridle, got some time with him yesterday, find out about their recent trip to Estonia and what's coming up as well. Obviously a big year for the Royal Regiment of Scotland, yeah, with the 20th anniversary and the statue set to be unveiled on the 1st of July as well. So some interesting stuff there, so looking forward to sharing that. And as we gear up for the World Cup, another Scotland song. Scotland are in the World Cup.
0: Forgot it was on.
1: So another Scotland song. And actually from a band that are heading out to play for the Tartan Army, mm-hmm, with gigs in New York and Boston, Skerryvore, a huge band. So we'll get a bit of a gen from Alec, frontman with the band, telling us about that.
0: Do you think they get it any easier trying to get to America? Because, you know, it's not the easy. It used to be really easy. You used to just go, hi, I'm on my way, right, great, and you come, get to see you. Show us your passport. Now there's a wee bit more that goes to it. Can you imagine taking those instruments and all of that there?
1: I know, and aside from that, I'm seeing that a lot of people, you have to, I mean, I know this because I'm going, did I mention I'm going to Las Vegas?
0: Las Vegas, which is nowhere near the World Cup, by the way.
1: You don't do a visa. You can do a thing, you fill in a thing and pay like 40 quid each, or a thing called an ESTA, which is an online thing. And there's a lot of Scotland fans who've been approved back in March, and then they've got an email saying they're now pending or they're not approved. You know, people who've spent thousands.
0: Now, part of that was that you have to, if you give me £50 and I can make it easier to get there, I can put in a good word for you.
1: We'll see.
0: So you got your new music continues tomorrow. Skerryvore. I want to see that on their passport as they try and get through. What do you do? I'm a musician. What's the name?
1: His name's Dalgleish, though, so he might be okay.
0: He should be.
1: Everyone knows Dalgleish.
0: Absolutely. Jim back tomorrow morning, 6:30.

He's Noel Cann and Doors on BFBS, the Forces Station. Both Jim and I have scrutinised the Benson Boone feat to see what we could, we're experienced when it comes to music. We used our best detective skills to work out what is going on. No, no idea. Not a clue.

0: Britney Spears, Baby One More Time. Band of the Ron Regiment Scotland heading to Livingston tomorrow evening. We'll hear what they've got planned. Well, as much as they'll tell us about what they've got planned next.
1: Station. 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

0: still thinking about it. Goodness me, talking about procrastination. Bruno Mars, I Just Might, BFBS, the 4C station in Scotland. Big night tomorrow night for the band of the Royal Regiment of Scotland. The band block is right here in Dreghorn Barracks, where our BFBS Scotland studios are. So I took a wee wander down yesterday and got a chat with the bandmaster.
1: W2 Warrant Officer Class 2 Faye Snowden, and I'm the bandmaster of the band of the Royal Regiment of Scotland.
0: How long have you been here now?
1: I've been here about 9 months, started in September, and it's flown by. It's been absolutely brilliant getting stuck in with the band, doing some really wonderful gigs, doing stuff at the castle, really a bit different for me, so it's been wonderful so far.
0: The Army's really transient, and I know that the Royal Corps of Army Music is transient as well. Had you been to Scotland before?
1: I had been once back in 2016. I did the tattoo then when I was with the Royal Artillery Band, which has since disbanded, but that was my first exposure to Scotland and the tattoo, an assault on the senses. But it was eye-opening, but such a fantastic event, and the scope of acts and the city just comes alive, and having seen that since being up here now, it's just looking forward to.
0: I was going to say, you see Edinburgh in August, and it's a completely different beast from how it is the rest of the year.
1: Oh, absolutely. I hear that the prices for everything triple, and you can't get into town for love nor money, but it's so great that it's such a touristic draw to the city, and it's just wonderful to see it just absolutely bubbling with multiple, like, tourist cultures. It's just so vibrant, and I'm looking forward to having a summer off here to experience it myself.
0: Brilliant. Now, speaking of looking forward, Friday evening in Livingston, you're doing what you guys do best, which is live music.
1: Yes, so we've got a fantastic concert lined up on Friday. It's entitled Postcards Around the World, all in support of Poppy Scotland and the wonderful things that the organisation does. It's going to be a fantastic evening. There's going to be music, culture, rhythm, trips around the globe, no passport required, a varied, varied programme taking you across the globe. But of course, we will be finishing in Scotland with some very traditional stuff. I don't want to give away too many spoilers, but there's going to be something for everybody.
0: I was going to say, it sounds like the World Cup, and then you mentioned Scotland and final, and I thought, maybe not. I'm not going to try and drag too much information out of you, but give me a little flavour. Can you give us maybe a couple of pieces that you're going to play?
1: Of course. So we've got some traditional sort of full wind band stuff, starting sort of in Europe. I'll keep it rather vague, all the different flavours. We'll keep it continent by continent. We've also got some new ensembles being utilised. This time we've got our acoustic Cayley set. We've got our fabulous big band that had a great success at Christmas. So they're coming out, and they'll be doing a bit more of the USA sort of New Orleans big band style stuff. So something very different there. We've got some more Celtic music. We've got some music from Ireland, some music from Wales, and then, of course, more Celtic and Scottish stuff. So finishing with some pipes, of course. But yeah, there's something for everybody.
0: Now, I say it's what you do best. Is it what the musicians enjoy most? I'm guessing that they prefer a live audience rather than being in the practice room, for example.
1: Well, that's what they tell me. I think they've really enjoyed getting stuck into this programme. There's some really, really big works, some challenging music, and it's good for them to be able to sit down in the practice room and really focus. It's very different to doing a marching band engagement, you know, up at Holyrood or at the castle, but to do a concert where we can have all singing, all dancing stuff, they really do buy into it, and they've really enjoyed the rehearsals, and this week's going along really brilliantly.
0: Did you mention singing and dancing?
1: Maybe a little bit of singing. Tiny little bit of singing, perhaps, but you're just keeping this all a secret now.
0: we'll brush over the dancing. I'm sure that'll be the audience.
1: Yes.
0: I think it's safe to say she's safe under interrogation. God, blimey. Faye, keeping things close to her chest, you can hear a little bit, I mean, and just a taster of what you're going to get on the BFBS Scotland Facebook page now, and tickets, details on how you can get your tickets on that page as well. Here's Charlie Puth, Attention.

It's Charlie Puth and Attention on BFBS, the 4C station. Right, 4C's news on the way to coming up, the final track on this week's fresh new music. You'll come out on top. Well, it's down to you to vote for your favourite. 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

0: The Prime Minister will meet the family of murdered student Henry Novak in Downing Street later. The 18-year-old died in handcuffs, falsely accused of racist abuse by his Sikh killer in Southampton. There have been protests in the city and two people have been charged. Sir Keir Starmer has accused Elon Musk of trying to whip up division in the UK after the billionaire repeatedly posted about the murder.
1: Just listen again to what the family are asking of us, which is to remain calm, to show the leadership that's needed here and not allow this case to be used to whip up division. It's clear there are questions to be asked and the IOPC is looking at that.
0: Russia's nuclear agency has said a Ukrainian drone has struck a nuclear power plant in Russian-occupied eastern Ukraine, causing localized damage. The global nuclear energy body, the IAEA, said it's been informed of a strike at the Zaporizhzhia facility. Permissions being sought to inspect the plant. Ukraine's denied carrying out any attack. There's been a small increase in recruitment to the armed forces and a drop in the number of people leaving, according to the Ministry of Defence's quarterly report out today. Vichy Alice has been looking at the numbers.
2: The UK armed forces saw a 7% increase in the number of people joining up in the 12 months to the end of March. There was also a decline in the overall number of people leaving the armed forces in the year, with 1,190 personnel departing, an 8% reduction compared with the previous year. But while just under 1,000 people signed up to serve, the number of full-time trained personnel in the Royal Navy, Royal Marines, Royal Air Force and the Army only saw a marginal growth of just 0.1%. The UK's total armed forces strength as of the 1st of April 2026 stands at just over 183,000.
0: NHS staff could be barred from wearing political badges on their uniforms, such as pro-Palestinian symbols, as part of proposals to help tackle anti-Semitism. The measure is one of several recommendations in a review by the government's independent advisor on anti-Semitism, Lord Mann. Its findings include that some Jewish patients and NHS staff have felt the need to hide their religious identity. Karen Newman is Vice President of the British Board of Deputies.
3: When Jewish patients are in a place within an NHS hospital, they're just about to say that they're Jewish and because they would like to have kosher meals, and then they look up and they see a Palestinian flag on the uniform. That's not a safe moment. That's a moment when Jewish patients feel really vulnerable. Will I get the care that I need if I declare that I am Jewish?
0: The Duchess of Sussex has shared a family photo of Princess Lilibet on Instagram on her fifth birthday. She's seen barefoot with her red hair covering her face. In cricket, play is resumed and England are currently on 33 for 3 against New Zealand. That's the latest. I'm Tasneem Siddiqui.

He's John Newman, and that's Love Me Again. It's afternoon. It's afternoon show with Mark McKenzie. Good afternoon. I'm Mark McKenzie. It's Monday, Tuesday, Wednesday, Thursday, all day today. 4th of June, countdown to the World Cup continues. And the final track of this week's Fresh New Music plays next after Teddy Swims and Mr. Know-It-All. And just for a minute, how is his opposite there? Mr. New, not even the day of the week. I say just for a minute.

0: Teddy Swims and Mr. Know-It-All.
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0: Four new tracks feature this week. We've played you Nathan Daw and Tion Wayne with Cola, Nick Jonas, How to Write a Song Without You. Ariana Grande's featured Hate That I Made You Love Me. And today it's the turn of Lily Allen featuring Jade. This is called Beg For Me. And Lily Allen heading out on tour. She's going to be playing the Hydro in Glasgow on the 17th of June. Not long to go now. Have a listen. See what you think. If this turns out to be your favourite this week on Fresh New Music, you can vote for it by going to bfbs.com/music.
2: 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I know there's a lot going on right now.

New from Lily Allen with Jade. That's called Beg For Me. 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

Broken Strings. It's James Morrison with Nelly Furtado. That's a great tune, actually. 17 minutes after 2, Thursday afternoon on BFBS, the 4C station. Lots going on our BFBS Scotland Facebook page, including a look back. I can't believe it was this time last week. We were at Murrayfield for the Tri-Service Rugby. There's a beautiful tribute to the late Scott Hastings on there. But also a lot of other activity that was going on, not just the rugby, but chatting to some of those from Queen Victoria School, for example, who were there either performing with the pipes and drums. There was ball boys and ball girls, and there was Highland dancers as well, and you can see some of that right now on the BFBS Scotland Facebook page.

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24 hours, that's Odile with Stormzy, quite apt for some of the weather we're getting at the moment around Scotland. Right, Forces 24 on the way next. I love the fact that this is from an album called Blue is the Colour, and it was the colour of the language in the

0: French equivalent of the Red Arrows has landed in Scotland on their way to the United States for a major celebration. They made a pit stop at RAF Lossiemouth as the French pilots travel to America's 250th anniversary independence party. David Civils-McCann has more.
1: Landing at the UK's most northerly airbase, the Alpha Jets of La Patrouille de France, on their way to a major celebration in the state. They'll be taking part in the commemorations to mark the 250th anniversary of the Declaration of Independence, a month-long operation involving 10 jets and 85 personnel. Pilot Captain Jason is one of them.
2: We want the American people to see what we can do with our Alpha Jets, and I think they'll love it.
1: They'll be taking part in a series of flypasts, including over the Statue of Liberty in New York, the National Mall in Washington, D.C., and the birthplace of the Declaration, Philadelphia. The team will also perform at air shows in Maryland before taking part in a combined air and sea parade back in New York.
2: We helped them 250 years ago. We remember they helped us during World War I, World War II, so we are there to thank them as well, and for all the things that have been done since World War I and World War II.
1: But before all that, time to recharge and refuel before heading over the Atlantic via Iceland and Greenland for a busy few weeks. David Civils-McCann, BFBS Forces News, RAF Lossiemouth.
0: In Forces Sport, the UK Armed Forces women's hockey team have beaten the Dutch military women's team in Aldershot. A Sarah Bracey double plus a further goal from Freya Corto helped the Forces team to a 3-1 win. Julian Evans reports.
3: UK Armed Forces women proved too strong for their Dutch rivals in this international military showdown. Sarah Bracey from the RAF was on target twice in the first half to give UCAF a comfortable 2-0 lead. But the visitors hit back after the break. Rosalie Black lashed home a short corner to cut the deficit. The home side added a third goal late on, thanks to a Freya Corto strike, as UCAF enjoyed a 3-1 victory. Julian Evans, BFBS Forces News, Aldershot.
0: Meanwhile, the RAF Pumas ice hockey team's got a trophy again. The women's inter-service champions have won a third consecutive title, edging out the British Army Fury 4-3 in a thrilling final. Today, the men's inter-services ice hockey title will be decided. The RAF Aces take on the Navy Destroyers. Both beat the Army Blades in the first and second matches. That's the latest. I'm Tasneem Siddiqui.

Way too much talking going on, not enough singing if you ask me. Madonna, thankfully they didn't ask me, they know what they're doing by now, I'm sure. Madonna, Sabrina Carpenter together, and Bring Your Love.

0: Yes, the 4C station. Just gone away from Ella Langley, but Choosing Texas, one of the biggest songs of the year. And I mentioned yesterday's football in Dreghorn Barracks between Three Rifles and Two Rifles. We'll hear from Two Rifles in just a moment as to what they made of the day.
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0: Just Magic, Ella Langley. Something really warm about that song. It is not just the fact it mentions Texas. It's Choosing Texas on BFBS, the 4C station. Speaking of really warm, it's a bit muggy. Yesterday, though, it was blowing a gale. The rain was coming down. Actually, a bit like good points today as well. There's a big football match going on at Dreghorn Barracks. Literally, I would say a goal kick and maybe a wee header on from where our studios are, and I decided during the show to run round to find out what the latest score was. It was a big derby. It was how they billed it to me. Three rifles versus two rifles. When I got round, I asked the first person, I said, what's the score? I was expecting 3-1 somewhere. 14-0. You're at it. You're absolutely at it, aren't you? I've just run round. We're on the radio. I'm playing songs. I've run round here to find out what the score is. And you tell me 14-0. Somebody else. Yeah, 14-0, mate. At that point, I said to who? Hoping it was going to be three rifles, because that would have been really embarrassing, because they were the ones that were really up for the game. Yeah. At that point, it was two rifles that scored. So, 14-1. Then three rifles scored again to make it 15-1. And they blew the whistle. And at full time, I caught up with one of the visitors.
1: Lieutenant David Browning. I'm a Company 2IC at Two Rifles in Lisbon Football Barracks.
2: Okay, over to Edinburgh. You brought the weather with you. Clearly, this is more Belfast weather than Edinburgh weather. It's been glorious here, but it's blowing a gale, it's raining. You're entering into the spirit of things, I think it's safe to say. There wasn't a level playing field, though, on the football pitch.
1: Well, that's it. It's all about getting together. We don't often get time to train as a regiment, so that was part of the reason we're over here this week. So obviously some integration between Two Rifles and Three Rifles, it's good to see in the regimental family. Perhaps, yes, after an arduous couple of days of physical activity, our boys weren't up to the mark of Three Rifles, who admittedly are the Rifles football team, so clearly a bit of an advantage there. But I think good fun was had by everyone anyway.
2: It's the most important thing, spirit, and I saw some tackles, some tough tackling going in, but a pat on the back afterwards as well, and that's what it's about, isn't it?
1: That's exactly that. Yeah. That's what it's all about.
2: We won't mention the score. What was it, 15-1?
1: Oh, we can cut that bit out.
2: Yeah. Brilliant.

Amy Winehouse in rehab on BFBS, the 4C station. Catherine Yomp takes place on Saturday. Good luck to everyone taking part in that. It's going to be fascinating to see what the conditions are like. Hoping to catch up with the Yomp team as they make their way towards Blairgowrie, hopefully in the next half an hour or so, and see what we can expect. But it's always a fantastic few days, and maybe a few days after that for the blisters to subside. But that's taking place this Saturday into Sunday. If you've got something coming up you'd like some publicity for, we'd love to hear from you. Love to be able to give it a shout out. For example, the Bilston Bowling Club Armed Forces and Veterans Weekend's taking place on the first Saturday, 1st of August. Open tournament for serving personnel and veterans. That's on the Saturday. And then on the Sunday, the bowling green will be available for anyone that wants to have a go at it. If it's something you've always wanted to try, then absolutely give it a go. It's Saturday 1st, Sunday the 2nd of August, Bilston Bowling Club in Bilston, Midlothian. Here's Clean Bandit now. This is Drive.

0: Queen Bandit and Drive, it's BFBS, the 4C station. We've got news on the way next at 3 after this from Snap and the Power.
1: Американская фирма Transceptor Technology приступила к производству компьютеров персональный спутник.

0: Two men have been charged in Southampton after 11 police officers were injured on Tuesday in protests over teenager Henry Novak's murder. The disorder was sparked by claims, including from the Reform UK leader Nigel Farage, of a culture of two-tier policing. 50-year-old Matt Styler has been charged with assault of an emergency worker. 44-year-old Daniel Frost has pleaded guilty to violent disorder and possession of an offensive weapon. Nusrat Mehtab is a former superintendent in the Met Police.
1: We can all agree that the actions of the four officers were fundamentally flawed. Now, why was that? And I think that's important, but we cannot say that the whole organisation is systemically racist towards the white community.
0: Russia's nuclear agency has said a Ukrainian drone has struck a nuclear power plant in Russian-occupied eastern Ukraine, causing localized damage. The global nuclear energy body, the IAEA, said it's been informed of a strike at the Zaporizhzhia facility. Permissions being sought to inspect the plant. Ukraine has denied carrying out any attack. There's a warning. The Chinese state's using recruitment sites such as LinkedIn to access sensitive information. MI5 says Beijing is posting fake job ads targeting military or government staff to promote the aims of the Communist Party. The Five Eyes power, the UK, US, Australia, Canada and New Zealand, claim there's an aggressive online recruitment strategy. Luke de Pulford's from the Inter-Parliamentary Alliance on China.
2: What they're seeking to do here is to interfere in the operation of UK institutions and even individuals to try to make the UK a place that the CCP's strategy can be projected with minimal resistance.
0: There's been a 7% increase in the number of people joining the armed forces in the 12 months to the end of March. The figures were released in the Ministry of Defence quarterly report on personnel today. There's also been a decline in personnel leaving, with just under 1,200 going, which is an 8% reduction on the previous year. England manager Serena Wiegmann says Lauren James is fit to face Spain in tomorrow's qualifier for the Women's World Cup. Captain Leah Williamson was ruled out of the squad with a hamstring injury. Wiegmann says it's disappointing, but they will cope.
3: First of all for her, but also for us, but at the same time we moved on quickly because, yeah, we have to play with the team we have, and I think we have a very good team, and we've done this before in this with this squad without Leah, so I'm comfortable with that.
0: England will qualify for next summer's tournament if they avoid defeat in Mallorca. FIFA has banned fans from bringing refillable water bottles into World Cup venues. The last-minute change has been criticised by health experts. And England's cricketers are up against it on day one of the first test. They're 71 for 5 against New Zealand. That's the latest. I'm Tasneem Siddiqui.

All these years, still no idea what's going on at the end of that song. It's Cry Me a River, it's Justin Timberlake on BFBS, the 4C station. Thursday afternoon with Mark McKenzie from our studio in Drigholm Barracks in Edinburgh, with you on FM across Edinburgh, Inverness, Fort George and Glencoe. 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

Cat's Eye and Gabrielle on BFBS, the 4C station. On 4C Day coming up, 27th of June, the big one, the main one in Scotland, is in Edinburgh, and St Andrew Square in Edinburgh will be the venue for that, with a parade in the morning and then some entertainment in the afternoon. Always a good day. Fingers crossed for good weather as well. Ken Lott's also holding an Armed Forces Day. And again, if you've got something coming up, if you're doing something for Armed Forces Day, then we'd love to hear from you. We'd also love to hear from you. 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

seem to wait for ages. A wee bit longer each time that I hear that song for that drum. One of these times the drummer's going to fall asleep and forget. We're going to be waiting and waiting and waiting. Are you going to go my way? It's BFBS, the 4C station.

Yes, one with fake friends on BFBS, the Four Seas Station. So we're just a week away from kickoff of the 2026 World Cup. There's still lots of ifs, buts and maybes as to what you can take into the ground. I was hearing this morning that they're saying now that there's more tickets available than they thought there would be. Well, that's highly surprising because it's been so complicated for many to actually get there. There's quite a few rule changes. For example, they'll shorten the time there will be a stopwatch on how long it takes to take a goal kick, how long it takes to take a throw-in. And Steve Clark has said, well, hang on a second, when does a goal kick timer start and when does the throw-in start? So is it when the ball goes out, you've got 10 seconds? There was an incident at Parkhead on the last day of the season when the Hearts player went over to the ball boy to try and get the ball back as quickly as possible. And the ball boy managed to throw the ball away from the Hearts player. So would Hearts have then been penalised for that if it had been over 10 seconds? Anyway, that's a whole new can of worms that's been opened. I mean, can you imagine the VAR gets involved to see whether the 10 seconds was just... The games could go on forever despite them trying to speed it up. Anyway, long story short, the opening match of the World Cup is just a week away next Thursday, 11th of June, 8 o'clock kickoff, Mexico versus South Africa.

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3: Back to the music.

Day of the Veterans Community. We'll have more on that soon on BFBS. And remember, you can find out more about what's going on around Scotland through the BFBS Scotland Facebook page in particular. We were lucky yesterday. We were treated to some phenomenal football skills from Sergeant Martin. We'll just call him Martin. We don't want to give away too much here. But if you pop onto the BFBS Scotland Facebook, you'll be dazzled by his football skills and how it didn't quite work out.

So many versions of that song over the years. Just Be Good to Me. It started off as by the SOS band. Dub Be Good to Me, Beats International. There's Professor Green with Lily Allen. And Just Be Good to Green.

0: Fisher, Tones and I, that's Favour on BFBS, the 4C station. First day of the first test, England and New Zealand at Lord's.
1: You come home to.
0: England couldn't lay 103 for 6 after 30 overs. New Zealand yet to bat. That's cricket. We've also got a stack load of friendlies going on in the lead up to the World Cup. Panama have beaten Dominican Republic. Thing is, we'll know these countries inside out very soon after the World Cup. Northern Ireland in action, playing against Guinea, that's at 5 o'clock. We've got Slovenia versus Cyprus at 5 o'clock as well. What else? Sweden versus Greece. God, going to be some great music in there. What's that? ABBA versus John Travolta and Olivia Newton-John. Wonderful. Spain versus Iraq. France versus Ivory Coast tonight as well. And then, of course, Saturday. Tomorrow night, there's the women's qualifiers for the World Cup as well. Scotland in action against Israel. And then on Saturday night, this is the big one, the big warm-up. Bolivia versus Scotland, 9 o'clock kickoff UK time. And England take on New Zealand. Okay. It's a double header, cricket and football. I suspect that football score might end up a cricket

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0: Sienna Spiral, what a voice. Material Lover on BFBS, the Forces Station. Right, let's talk Catherine Yomp. It's taking place this weekend. It's a huge annual event. And delighted to get Natasha from the Army Benevolent Fund live on with us just now. Just arrived in Scotland. I mean, this is a huge event, Natasha. Just how big is this for the ABF?
1: Hi, Mark. Lovely to speak to you. It's our biggest annual event, and this year we think it's going to be our biggest yet. So we have probably about 1,100 people over the start line on Saturdays to set off for 24 hours, walking for up to 54 miles along the Catran Trail. And so, yeah, this is one of our biggest, and there's heaps more people who are involved in supporting those people on their yomp, and also lots of volunteers giving them water, giving them food, because food is a really big part of the yomp.
0: That is a staggering number, and some of them will be staggering towards the end and for days after as well. But the fact that they want to come back year after year and take part in it is testament to how successful, how well organised this is as well.
1: Absolutely. When I'm speaking to people who come back, and you get people saying, there's quite a few teams called Never Again or Never Again 2026, and they still come back, and I'm always like, what is bringing you back? And they say it's a combination of how well organised it is. The food always comes up, and also just the camaraderie and the kind of the people you meet, because there are people from all over Scotland, the rest of the UK, and all over the world, actually. We've got people coming from the US, and we've got people coming from Ukraine, we've got people coming from France, New Zealand, Netherlands, all over the place. So it's like a great place to meet.
0: Okay, we can definitely confirm you're in Scotland. Yeah, we can confirm you're in Scotland, given the wind.
1: Absolutely.
0: Tell me, a couple of days out from the start of it, early morning, Saturday morning is when it starts. Where are you now with the planning?
1: I think it's just drawing it all together. I mean, it's a massive logistical effort to turn the whole route. It's 54 miles, planning that, making it safe and fun for everyone, and also turning what is basically a big field into an event hub where we've got the music, we've got speeches, we've got registration, we've got, you know, places to meet and things to do before the yomp starts and gets going. So, yeah, it's really culminating now. There's a few last-minute, you know, changes to dietary requirements and things like that, but it's all pretty much in play. We've just got to go and, you know, finish help setting up. There's 14 of us who travelled up from London, and people coming from all over the country, and we've got Scotland, Wales, all of the ABF staff and volunteers are coming from all over to kind of turn their hands to that and help make it a success.
0: And we've been saying for a wee while that if you can't take part, and you know, logistically it's not really practical now for people to sign up, but if you can't take part, you can always support either as a volunteer, or just if you see somebody, cheer them on or give them a little bit of a donation, because it's all going to an excellent cause.
1: Yeah, absolutely. It's all going towards the support that we provide for soldiers, veterans and their families from the moment they start their service to the end of their lives. So please, yeah, if you can support or share on social media, and go to search for the Benevolent Fund, and then you'll see some opportunities and ways to support and get involved either for next year as well as this year. So, yeah.
0: Brilliant.
1: People can spread the word.
0: Yeah, ABF, just do a quick search for Army Benevolent Fund. You can find out more about the charity there as well. We're going to let you go and get organised. And I know that you're going to pop up on BFBS over the weekend as well. Listen out to Weekend Breakfast and Gareth here on Saturday with Saturday Sport as well. Natasha, thanks very much.
1: Thanks very much, Mark. And yeah, thank you.

0: and struggling to make things right. That's how a superhero learns to fly.
1: That was quite apt to play after speaking that live there to Natasha from the Army Benevolent Fund, ahead of this weekend's Katrin Yom. She said, Mark, I forgot to mention 350 military personnel taking part in the Katrin Yom as well. So that's a really good percentage. It is a fantastic challenge. And if you don't do it this year, stick it in your diary for next year. The Katrin Yom, you can find out more by going to the armybenevolentfund.org. That's armybenevolentfund.org. And if you do find yourself in the kind of Blairgowrie area over the weekend, give them a wee cheer on as well. George is on the way. This is Thursday, the last I checked, which means SITREP is here from 6:30. But George up next with Drive Time. SITREP is the award-winning roundup of everything that's been going on in the forces world as far as the military is concerned, and there's been quite a bit going on, so we'll hear that. 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Just put in quick search for BFPS SITREP and all the details are there. And Jim's back on breakfast tomorrow morning from 6:30, including Rewind after 9:30, and Jim's new music at 9:30 is another Scottish anthem ahead of the World Cup. I'll catch you tomorrow here from 1:00. If you'll have me back, leave you with another 54 Ultra. Talk to you.

0: The family of murdered teenager Henry Novak are meeting the Prime Minister at Downing Street. The police response to the 18-year-old's death in Southampton has triggered a political row. Earlier, the Prime Minister accused Elon Musk of trying to whip up division after the billionaire repeatedly posted about the murder. Conservative MP Simon Hoare says appealing to Mr. Musk on a human level could be a first step to get him to stop.
1: Let's ask Mr. Musk to pause and think, ask himself this question: what upset is he causing to the family and Novak's loved ones, number one, and what in positive terms is he adding to the public discourse in the United Kingdom? I think the answer is absolutely nothing.
0: Hezbollah has said it won't accept a ceasefire between Lebanon and Israel, brokered by the United States, as it amounts to what the group calls surrender and defeat. The deal allows Israel to continue its offensive in southern Lebanon, but requires Hezbollah, which wasn't part of the talks, to withdraw. The BBC's Lina Sinjab, who's in Beirut, says the Hezbollah leader, Naim Qassam, has reacted strongly.
2: He called these negotiations as disgraceful and humiliating for the nation and rejected its outcome completely and said that any deal should rely on the government, on the state's integrity and the independence of this country, which leaves the government in really difficult position and is likely to prolong this conflict.
0: There's been a 7% increase in the number of people joining the armed forces in the 12 months to the end of March. The figures were released in the Ministry of Defence quarterly report on personnel today. There's also been a decline in personnel leaving, with just under 1,200 going, which is an 8% reduction on the previous year. A Nepalese climber who went missing 6 days ago on Mount Everest has been found alive, crawling back towards base camp. Hilary Dawa Sherpa was presumed dead until he was spotted this morning. He's been treated in hospital for frostbite. Pat Falvey, who's climbed Everest from both its north and south sides, says it's an extraordinary story.
3: They were already after holding memorial for him down in Kathmandu. Everybody was gone, like the climbers that he had climbed with, all presumed him dead. And he actually got up, like Lazarus, crawled through this amazing place and was spotted after everyone was going away by the rubbish team that was cleaning up. It's probably the longest ever survival story on Everest.
0: The King has watched a formation parade by the newly formed King's Gurkha Artillery Unit at their base in Wiltshire. It was the first ceremonial opportunity to celebrate the creation of the Army's first dedicated Gurkha Artillery Unit. And that's the latest. I'm Tasneem Siddiqui.
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0: Example, Change the Way You Kiss Me on BFBS, the Forces Station. I'm George Ryland, and I'm joined in the studio by Petra Deshawn, who is going to let us know what is making today's download from Forces News.
1: Yes, hi George. Investigations are continuing into the cause of the Royal Navy Merlin helicopter crash where three personnel died. We're looking at the many tributes which have been paid. Go to forcesnews.com for the latest on that. The Queen has been meeting with Chelsea pensioners to mark Founders Day at the Royal Hospital Chelsea. And here's an exciting story for you, George. France's answer to the Red Arrows have descended on RAF Lossiemouth. We have great footage of their acrobatic display in the Scottish skies. And finally, Spain's heir to the throne has swapped royal duties for some military training. Find out what she had to do to gain some new qualifications. And just a reminder to keep your eyes out on our website for the King's visit to the King's Gurkha Artillery this afternoon.
0: Thank you very much. 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We got music on the way from Ray. This is Fever Dream from Alex Warren, and I'm going to be massively fangirling as well. And it's all to do with chainsaws. I'll tell you more shortly.

Call on me from Ray on BFBS, the Forces Station. So I was saying on the show yesterday, I bought myself a birthday present because I wanted to, and also the odds of anyone realising that I wanted a shark Lego set were quite slim. So, and I just wanted to guarantee I got it, so I did. And I started making it this morning, and oh! Turns out half the battle, if not all of it, is just finding the pieces. There's so many pieces. There's three bags, but in each bag is another bag. I don't quite know why. It's a lot of little tiny pieces. So I've made the crab. I did that. I spent hours. I woke up early and I just got to work. Coffee and Lego, living my best life. So it turns out that it's very similar to everything else I've made. Basically, I've run out of flat pack furniture and I adore making it, hence the Lego thing. But exactly the same thing has happened. I've got like a solid halfway through, realised something's gone wrong somewhere. I'm missing two tiny pieces. So now the entire shark is going to have to come apart again so I can rebuild him. I just can't believe it's happened exactly the same as every other time that I've built anything. I thought just maybe. But literally opened the booklet and it's just a really easy 150 steps to go.

So What from Pink on BFBS, the Forces Station. On the way, some fangirling time for me, because I'm going to get to catch up with Rachel Farrington. Now, last October, I spoke to her for the first time because there was an extreme sport that I had never heard of before, and it involved chainsaws and axes, so I was all over that. It's the steel timber sports, and the season for this year kicks off tomorrow in Budapest. Rachel is out there, she'll be competing in the brand new Women's Championship. So I'm going to find out how she's getting on, how she's feeling ahead of the weekend as well. And I love timber sports. Last time she was getting ready for the championships in Milan, and I watched so many hours of it. Honestly, it's great. Also got music to come from Bon Jovi and Charlie XCX after Post Malone and Morgan Wallen. I had some help.

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Is it an urgent and abrupt end on that one, is it not? Charlie XCX with rock music on the way. We're talking timber sports again as I'm having a catch up with Rachel. Had her on the show last October before the Steel Timber Sports Championships in Milan. It's in Budapest this weekend. I'm very excited about that. And also, I've just got to share this with you. So George Wedlake, who's usually on after me from 7pm UK time, he's over in Portugal this week. And bless him, he sent me a birthday message yesterday. He said, oh, have a good one, mate. And I've realised that I went back with, thank you, hope you're having a holiday. Did obviously forget the word good in there, which I expect he will find amusing and you'll hear about next week. This is Keep the Faith, Bon Jovi.

0: Bon Jovi on BFBS, the Forces Station. Music from Chapel Roan on the way. Also got Pillow Talk from Zayn. After we speak Timber Sports. Four British champions are set to represent Great Britain at the Steel Timber Sports in Budapest. This starts tomorrow, 5th, and also continues on to the 6th of June. This is the global extreme sports contest where athletes wield axes and chainsaws to chop and saw through massive logs at lightning speed. The event in Budapest will feature three massive world title competitions: the Rookie World Championship, the World Trophy, and the historic inaugural Women's World Championship, which Rachel Farrington is competing in. And she joins me now. Oh, I spoke to you last October before the Steel Timber Sports World Championships took place in Milan. How's things been since then and all the training?
1: Good. I've just been trying to train as hard as I can. Obviously, it's been our off season in the UK, so this is my first big competition of the year. So I'm straight in at the deep end for the first ever Women's World Cup. So this will be my first run through, if you like, of the steel competition before the British champs the following weekend.
0: Talk us through exactly what you'll be doing in this one, the Women's World Championship.
1: The format is the four disciplines. So there's one section with a chainsaw, one section with a big long hand saw that's called a single buck, that's about 6 foot long. And then there's two chopping disciplines, one where you're stood on top of the log and one where you're stood next to the log and it's vertical. It's a combination of all of those activities. They add your points depending where you're placed and then add them together overall to get the champion, yeah.
0: And it's really exciting. I watched Milan and I had literally all of my friends just watching for hours. It's such a good thing. And I love that the women are getting their own world championship. Do you know how many women are competing in this?
1: I think it's 10 altogether. So it's been through qualification. So it's 10 women who have reached a certain level of speed and times to be able to get there. So I found out that I'd qualified in January when I was actually over in Tasmania for a month doing some training there. So I've known since January, and so I've just been trying to do as much as I can. I had one small injury, but luckily that's come good. Now it's a case of just trying to go for it.
0: Do you think this will encourage more women to go into timber sports as it becomes bigger?
1: It would be really nice to encourage some more women to do it because, you know, we're more than capable. What I hear from a lot of the trainers often is that the women actually pick it up really quickly and listen really well. And it's not what people might believe. It's not all about size and strength. You know, there's a lot of technique to it as well, which actually the women hold up really well with.
0: And you've got to be able to hold your nerve as well is something that really struck me from the last ones that I watched, because that has to be so intense and pressurized in there.
1: Yeah, still especially really pile on the pressure. You know, they really build the tensions, lots of music. They're pitting you directly against somebody who they know you're going to be close to on time to push you. So yeah, that is a huge factor of it. And I've been trying to get some help with how to manage that. You can do as much training as you like, be as fit as you like, be as good as you like, but get there on stage. And if the pressure gets to you, it can all go out the window.
0: Have you got like a coach for the mental aspect of it?
1: Yeah, so I've been having some sports psychology coaching just to help me, give me some tools so that when I'm there, and even in the build-up, you know, like the last few days, trying to keep my confidence high and trying to not let any negative thoughts get in the way and really have like a system down. So before I get on the log, I've got a plan in my mind of what I'm going to do and how I'm going to try and do it. I'm hoping to try and put that into practice.
0: And what's the venue like there in Budapest?
1: Well, apparently, I mean, I've seen pictures of it. It's a park and they've built a stage over the water with seating either side. So we're actually going to be chopping directly over a lake, apparently, which is going to be pretty cool. And if the weather stays as it is, it'll be nice and sunny. So, yeah, fingers crossed.
0: Will we be able to watch on YouTube?
1: Yeah, so they'll be streaming it through YouTube and I think they do it through Facebook as well.
0: As you mentioned, straight after this, you head back to the UK to compete in the 2026 British Timber Sports Championship. That's at the Royal Three Counties Show, 12th to the 14th of June. What kind of difficulties does that present, having those so close together?
1: Obviously, I'm hoping this weekend goes well, but what it'll mean is when I get to the British champs that, having been through a huge competition like the Women's World Cup, hopefully I'll be really ready to go for the British champs. You know, it'll be fresh in my mind. That's what I'm hoping.
0: Excellent. Well, wishing you the best of luck. I will be cheering you on from home. And it's been so lovely to catch up with you again, Rachel.
1: Cheers. Thank you.

Pillow Talk from Zane on BFBS, the Forces Station. Right, very excited for this next tune, which is having a huge resurgence. If I say Go from the Chemical Brothers, does that ring a bell? Have you seen Apex yet? This is the new movie with Charlize Theron and Taron Egerton in it. And I'm not going to ruin it for you, but let's just say Taron Egerton plays a crazy man very, very, very well. And it's to this tune. It's brilliant. You need to watch it. This is probably coming up in all sorts of ways on your socials and things with people doing massive car sounds. I can't do it. I wish I could. If you can, voice note me through the app, because I would love to get a core on as well as Taron Egerton can. But anyway, I'm just going to hit play on this. And if you know, you know, you've got till the end of this song.

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0: Right. What's happening in the studio right now is that Joe and I are having a game of pass the balloon and
1: it's volleyball.
0: Volleyball, that's it. I was thinking there's a sport like this.
2: Yes.
0: Oh dear me, we've been going for about, I think, 5 minutes now because we started.
2: We were in the middle of what's you want, that song from that film?
0: Chemical Brothers with Go, and then here we are. Having gone through Chapel Row, we're terrible at this.
2: Unfortunately, this is much more important, clearly, than either of us being near a microphone.
0: But also, we are doing it in the Tom Cruise style of in jeans. Terribly unhygienic for any sporting activity.
2: This is how all sports should be done.
0: Yeah, in the studio with a balloon.
2: Gets on the
0: badly
2: Olympics.
0: By two people who know nothing about sports and can't do any of them. Oh, dear me, yes. Yes.
2: It's a bit
0: right.
2: Metal for this.
0: It's probably not great radio, is it? So, give
2: what's
0: us
2: the rest
0: tea
2: of it? Let's be honest.
0: What is this one's my show. Wow. Give us a plug.
2: Get Vinny to voice note again and sass us.
0: Oh, yeah.
2: He can take up
0: Vinny,
2: some time.
0: Where you
2: yeah
0: at?
2: Give us a shout.
0: Give us a bit of a teaser for the weekend anthem, will you, since tomorrow's Friday?
2: Oh, big tune. Do you remember Crystal off of... Wait, hang on. Do you remember Crystal off of The Days?
0: Oh, yes.
2: She's got a new song out. It's called The One. It's interesting because it's the first time, I think, on Saturday nights on our playlist that we put a solo Crystal song. I'm very out of breath.
0: So that's the weekend anthem tomorrow, and we're going to stop playing balloon volleyball now.
2: Athletes.
0: We are really bad at it.

0: That's Limbo from Royal Blood on BFBS, the Forces Station. We have the latest news after Lady Gaga and Doechii with Runway. And coming up, we're going to be hearing about the Royal Brunei Air Force having celebrated its 65th anniversary. Also got a fresh new music track, which today is Dance. It comes from Nathan Doerr and Tion Wayne. And we are back to normal with the double deck. It was all very exciting yesterday and it was really well made. It had a theme. That's done. That stops. 201, made by me.
1: No matter what. No matter what.

0: Charles attends the parade of the new King's Gurkha Artillery Unit.
1: I can only offer you all my sincere thanks. Your determination and commitment in stepping forward at the beginning of this important new chapter.
0: While the Chelsea pensioners welcome Queen Camilla at their Founders Day parade.
2: It's so good to be able to entertain them, to show them what we are about.
0: And Sir Keir Starmer appeals for calm as he meets the family of murdered teenager Henry Novak.
3: In Britain, we are reasonable, tolerant people.
4: This is Forces News
5: with Tasneem Siddiqui.
0: King Charles has paid a visit to the newly formed King's Gurkha Artillery Unit to celebrate their official formation parade at Lark Hill. Rosie Layden has more.
6: As the King arrived on camp, a royal salute rang out, fired from six light guns on the parade square. Walking onto the red carpet, the monarch was presented with a special garland in the colours of the new unit, and also with nine miniature posies handed to King Charles by daughters of the soldiers on parade dressed in traditional Nepalese costume. With around 150 soldiers lined up for their official formation parade, the King inspected the troops, stopping to chat along the way, and then gave a speech thanking them for their service and saying he was proud to see them out on parade.
1: I can only offer you all my sincere thanks. Your determination and commitment in stepping forward at the beginning of this important new chapter. I am immensely proud to see you on parade today. My gratitude extends also to your families, whose steadfast support and quiet sacrifice remain at the very heart of service life.
6: Rosie Layden, BFBS Forces News, Lark Hill.
4: BFBS Forces News.
0: Meanwhile, Queen Camilla has joined Chelsea pensioners in London to review this year's Founders Day parade at the Royal Hospital Chelsea. It celebrates the founding of the hospital in 1681. Tom Sables has more.
7: Dressed in their iconic scarlet reds, with military medals shining on display in London, these British Army veteran community members welcomed Her Majesty to her first official visit as Queen to the Royal Hospital, 344 years since it was founded. As significant as this day is within these walls, it's a chance to put the institution on the world stage, with a family culture leaning on pride and military humour. Here's Chelsea pensioner David Godwin.
2: To see our family's friends at special guests, it's so good to be able to entertain them, to show them what we are about. It's quite easy to write those old fellas off, but we still march around thinking we're guardsmen or we're very good at drill, and we try our best and we put on a good show.
7: David's role this year was to carry the Sovereign's Mace, given to the hospital by the late Queen Elizabeth II. It offers the community an identity in the absence of regimental colours or standards. Chelsea pensioner Albert Weistel explains more.
8: Every three years, the position comes free on the Mace team. So David's on carrying the Mace now. Pat's on his right-hand side, he will swap over in 3 years. Then in 6 years, I might get to carry the Mace. But I'm 72 now. 6 years? Not sure. And we all get chosen by our abilities to march. So there's not many of us can do that anymore.
7: The hospital is promoting its Veterans Outreach Programme, aiming to connect ex-personnel across the UK through events to tackle isolation and loneliness. Tom Sables, BFBS Forces News, London.
4: This is Forces News.
0: The Prime Minister has met privately with the family of Henry Novak, the 18-year-old who was handcuffed as he lay dying after his attacker falsely accused him of racism. Vigialist reports.
9: Sir Keir Starmer's meeting with the Novak family comes 2 days after riots in Southampton sparked by Mr. Novak's murder. His killer, Vikram Digwa, was sentenced to life in prison on Monday. Hours before the meeting, Sir Keir accused the billionaire owner of X, Elon Musk, of trying to whip up division in the UK over Henry's murder. Musk has posted repeatedly about the teenager's case, calling his treatment by police heinous. The Prime Minister says we should react calmly.
10: We need to also assert who we are as a country, because Musk, again, has been interfering in our politics in the last few days, trying to whip up division. That is not who we are in Britain. In Britain, we are reasonable, tolerant people.
9: Two men have been charged after the trouble in Southampton, where 11 police officers and a police dog were injured on Tuesday. 50-year-old Matt Styler has been charged with assault of an emergency worker. 44-year-old Daniel Frost has pleaded guilty to violent disorder and possession of an offensive weapon. The disorder was sparked by claims, including from the Reform UK leader Nigel Farage, of a culture of two-tier policing. Nusrat Mehtab is a former superintendent of the Metropolitan Police.
11: We can all agree that the actions of the four officers were fundamentally flawed. Now, why was that? And I think that's important, but we cannot say that the whole organisation is systemically racist towards the white community.
9: This afternoon, it's been announced that an inquest will consider whether any act or omission by police officers or a delay in treatment caused or contributed to the death of Henry Novak.
12: This is Forces News.
0: The leader of Hezbollah says the ceasefire deal between Lebanon and Israel amounts to surrender and defeat. Naim Qassem said there should be no peace while Lebanese villages were being attacked. The Shia group was excluded from the agreement, which says it needs to leave southern Lebanon without telling Israel to do the same. Russia's nuclear agency has said a Ukrainian drone has struck the Zaporizhia nuclear power plant in Russian-occupied eastern Ukraine, causing localized damage. The Global Nuclear Energy Body, the IAEA, is seeking permission to inspect the plant. Ukraine has denied carrying out any attack. There's been a small increase in recruitment to the armed forces and a drop in the number of personnel leaving, according to the Ministry of Defence's quarterly report out today. Chris Whitehead has been looking at the figures.
13: The UK armed forces saw a 7% increase in the number of people joining up in the 12 months to the end of March. There was also a decline in the overall number of people leaving the armed forces in the year, with 1,190 personnel departing, an 8% reduction compared with the previous year. But while just under 1,000 people signed up to serve, the number of full-time trained personnel in the Royal Navy, Royal Marines, Royal Air Force and Army only saw a marginal growth of just 0.1%. The UK's total armed forces strength as of the 1st of April 2026 stands at just over 183,000.
0: Hundreds of women with advanced ovarian cancer are being offered a lifeline. A drug that's kinder on the body and extends life is being made available on the NHS, the first treatment for the disease added to England's health service in more than 20 years. Dr. Rowan Miller, who's helped run clinical trials, says it's groundbreaking.
14: The treatment's every 3 weeks instead of every week, so the patients really benefited from not having to come into hospital as much, and the side effects were much more manageable, and patients were able to get on with their life much easier. And then when we saw the data, we were all very excited to see that it actually provided a meaningful improvement in survival as well.
0: A Nepalese climber who went missing 6 days ago on Mount Everest has been found alive, crawling back towards base camp. Hilary Dawa Sherpa was presumed dead until he was spotted this morning. He's been treated in hospital for frostbite.
12: Forces News Sports.
0: England's cricketers have had a poor afternoon session on day one of their first test against New Zealand. The hosts are 118 for eight after bad light led to an early tee at Lord's. Captain Ben Stokes was out for 12 before Harry Brooks' dismissal on 56. Manchester City are considering legal action against a Real Madrid presidential candidate. Enrique Riquelme has promised on a Spanish TV show last night to sign Erling Haaland if elected. He's also held up a Real shirt with Haaland 9 on the back. City say there's no chance of it happening and are unhappy with the image being used. England manager Serena Wiegmann says Lauren Jones is fit to face Spain in tomorrow's qualifier for the Women's World Cup. Captain Leah Williamson was ruled out of the squad with a hamstring injury. Wiegmann says it's disappointing, but they will cope.
15: First of all for her, but also for us, but at the same time we moved on quickly because, yeah, we have to play with the team we have, and I think we have a very good team, and we've done this before in this with this squad without Leah, so I'm comfortable with that.
0: England will qualify for next summer's tournament if they avoid defeat in Spain. And the Forces men's ice hockey trophy will be lifted today with the deciding match between the RAF Aces and the Royal Navy Destroyers later.
12: Forces News. Headlines.
0: The King visited the newly formed King's Gurkha Artillery to celebrate their official formation parade at Larkhill, while the Queen joined Chelsea pensioners for their Founders Day parade at the Royal Hospital Chelsea. And that's the latest. I'm Tasneem Siddiqui.

Walk the Moon, Shut Up and Dance on BFBS, the Forces Station. I'm George Ryland. Hope you are doing well today. On the way, double decker number 201. What does that mean? It means that I'm back to making it. So it's a horrendous mess. Really painful on the ear. So lots to look forward to after Harry Styles with Dance No More.

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3: 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Double Decker.
0: Ah, the Double Decker back to normal. We had a great time yesterday. It sounded great. It had a theme. It was all fancy. That's no more. We're back to normal. I made this. It's horrible. There's two songs in it. What are they? Yep, back to the usual standard, which we have grown to expect. Sorry about that. I mean, it actually sounds pained itself, doesn't it? Just to be in existence. What is in there? Messages at bfbs.com. Jason Mraz on the way. This is Dive from Olivia Dean.

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0: Back to the

0: Jason Mraz, I'm yours on BFBS, the Forces Station. Right, double decker. I'm back to making them so it sounds terrible again. Here it is. And we've got a voice note from Champagne Vinny.
1: Good afternoon. Well, that sounds like it's still got three in it. At least. I think one of them might be Firestarter. Yes?
0: I love that. Three in there at least. Yes, that is our entire playlist in one double decker. Now, I promise you we are back to two. It is the double decker as standard. And great shout for Prodigy, but it's not. Any other ideas, let me know. You can either get in contact, messages at bfbs.com, or send me a voice note. It's always lovely to hear your voice notes. Really nice and easy to do via the BFBS radio app. I will play it to you once more. It's only fair. Yes, it sounds distressed, does it not?

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Any ideas what the two tunes are? Lizzie has joined us, wondering if it could be Kate Bush running up that hill, Cruel Summer, or Who is Afraid of Little Old Me by Taylor Swift, Crying in Public by the Pretenders? Is that the Pretenders? Or Get Out of My House? It's none of those, Lizzie, but thank you very much. I mean, this one's got Roll Over written all over it, has it not? If you have got any ideas, let me know. Messages at bfbs.com. We have music on the way from Daft Punk, Martin Garrix and Ed Sheeran as well. This is Goo Goo Dolls with Iris.

Iris from Goo Goo Dolls on BFBS, the Forces Station. Fresh new music track on the way. Got Martin Garrix to come as well. Let's just have one last listen to the double decker before it rolls over to tomorrow. Glorious, no? That'll be back for a Friday. This is Get Lucky, Daft Punk and Frill.

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0: Martin Garrix and Ed Sheeran, Repeat It on BFBS, the Forces Station. This week, the Royal Brunei Air Force celebrated its 65th anniversary at Rimba Air Base with a VVIP visit from His Majesty the Sultan of Brunei. Military from across the region were in attendance and brought with them their finest aircraft. Team BFBS Brunei were there, and Tamsin Robson spoke with military from the USA about the aircraft that they brought to the air show.
1: Staff Sergeant Manny Palayas, and I work on the avionics portion of the aircraft. So that entails radios, navigation, it entails the ISR capabilities of the MTS ball, which is the multispectral turret unit. And we sometimes also integrate with the weapons team, but they are not here. We're not loading any weapons, nothing scary today.
2: Oh, man. How do you guys feel about like meeting the Sultan today? I guess, will this be your first time meeting him?
1: Oh, yeah. What an insane opportunity. Didn't even think we would get to meet him. That's going to be really, really cool. And even just getting to see what the country looks like has been awesome as well. So we feel really grateful that we were getting this opportunity.
3: I'll also add, this is the first time that an MQ-9 has landed in this country. So kind of historic. Bit of a challenge to actually get it here. Weather was the primary factor, but we made it happen like we always do.
4: I'm a Flight Attendant Larissa Stevens from the Royal Australian Air Force. I'm the aircraft captain of this P-8 Poseidon. I'm also the deployment commander for this trip.
2: How does it feel to be here in Brunei to come and see the Sultan? And by the way, a very impressive display of aircraft today.
4: Oh, it is a wonderful display of aircraft and interoperability. We're very excited to be here, and I'm very much looking forward to meeting with the Sultan and interacting with the Brunei military.
2: And your crew. I love how, like, the Australians just seem really chilled. You guys have got your deck chairs out. How many Aussie snacks have you got on board?
4: Oh, we've got a whole bunch of Aussie snacks. We've even got some Vegemite on board. Absolutely. We don't go anywhere. We've got a coffee machine, and we've got snacks on board. We've got our deck chairs and our gazebo, so we're set for a great day at the air show.
5: Flight Lieutenant George Laws. I'm a captain on the RAF C-17.
6: And what's like its primary use?
5: So its primary use is to carry oversized heavy freight large distances at great speed. As you can see from the shape of it, it's relatively inefficient in terms of its fuel burn, but we can still fly for about 11 to 12 hours. And depending on the winds, that gives us a range of about 4,500 miles in just one flight. And because of the size, it means we can take a whole range of freight. For example, I've taken NATO rescue submarines on the back, fire engines, and even small cranes.
7: Hi, I'm Major Ron Alsa of the Philippine Air Force. I'm currently the squadron commander of the 6th Tactical Fighter Squadron. We brought the FA-50 PH aircraft here to the Royal Brunei Armed Forces 65th anniversary.
2: I mean, they're very impressive. Okay, so tell me about this aircraft and its capabilities.
7: This is a light combat aircraft with supersonic capability.
2: Supersonic? That sounds exciting. Does that mean it goes really, really fast?
7: It goes fast, a little fast, but not as fast as everyone, but it's good enough for the purpose of what we're using it.
2: How would you feel about meeting the Sultan today?
7: Very excited, but as well as...
2: You're a bit nervous?
7: Yeah, a bit nervous.
2: And as a pilot, what kind of snacks do you like to have in the cockpit?
7: Since it's a fighter aircraft, it's a little bit cramped, but you don't have the luxury of bringing like McDonald's burgers or something.
2: Not even like a sort of traditional Filipino snack?
7: Yeah, you can do a little bit of biscuits or chocolates if you like, but not too much because you don't have a luxury of space inside a fighter aircraft. So, you have to be careful because you don't want to get the avionics wet.
2: And you don't want to get chocolate on anything, otherwise you'll have to clean it.
7: Yeah, the flight engineers or crew chiefs are not going to be happy with it if they clean it after we leave.
0: That was Honor Manson Tamsin Robson at the Royal Brunei Air Force 65th anniversary.
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3: 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It's a dancey one. This is Cola from Nathan Dorr and Tion Wayne.

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1: Nathan Doerr and Tion Wayne with Cola, one of your fresh new music tracks for this week. There's also Ariana Grande, Lily Allen featuring Jade and Nick Jonas. As soon as you've decided on your favourite, please do give us your vote. It is decision day. bfbs.com/music and Joe Carden will announce the track of the week tomorrow on Totally Connected after 10 a.m. UK time. We'll get the latest news after the calling. This is Wherever You Will Go.

0: The Ministry of Defence has confirmed the deaths of three Royal Navy personnel during a routine training exercise in Devon on Wednesday. Chris Whitehead has more.
1: Lieutenant Commander Chris Gayson, aged 42, 31-year-old Lieutenant Lily Mae Fisher and Petty Officer Owen Green, who was 24, all served with the Commando Helicopter Force. The MOD described them as highly skilled and dedicated personnel who made significant contributions to operational flying and training. Paying tribute, Defence Secretary John Healey said their deaths were a profound loss to the armed forces. Their commanders said the three aviators embodied the spirit and professionalism of the Royal Navy and will be greatly missed.
0: Lieutenant Lily Mae Fisher was Britain's only female Royal Navy commando. The family of murdered teenager Henry Novak are meeting the Prime Minister at Downing Street. The police response to the 18-year-old's death in Southampton triggered a political row. The Prime Minister accused Elon Musk of trying to whip up division after the billionaire repeatedly posted about the murder. Conservative MP Simon Hoare says appealing to Mr. Musk on a human level could be a first step to get him to stop.
2: Let's ask Mr. Musk to pause and think, ask himself this question: what upset is he causing to the family and Novak's loved ones, number one, and what in positive terms is he adding to the public discourse in the United Kingdom? I think the answer is absolutely nothing.
0: There's been a 7% increase in the number of people joining the armed forces in the 12 months to the end of March. The figures were released in the Ministry of Defence quarterly report on personnel today. There's also been a decline in personnel leaving, with just under 1,200 going, which is an 8% reduction on the previous year. It looks like the long-awaited defence investment plan could be published soon. It's designed to turn the defence review into reality and was expected to be published before Christmas last year. On SITREP this week, Professor Michael Clark explained why, despite lots of deadlines being missed, publication may now be imminent.
3: The Japanese have been very annoyed with Britain over the Global Combat Air Programme, GCAP. They've been very annoyed that Britain has not put in the commitment, the financial commitment, early enough, and that the programme has been stuttering. And it was said that the Japanese Prime Minister would not be coming to Britain if that commitment was not made. And she is coming. And so I think next week is the time when we will finally see the defence investment plan.
0: FIFA has been warned it's putting the health of fans at risk by enforcing a bottle ban at this summer's World Cup, which is being held in Mexico, Canada and the US. Fans will not be allowed to take reusable water bottles into stadiums due to safety concerns. It's a late policy change from FIFA. And England's cricketers have taken early wickets at Lord's. New Zealand are currently on 8 for 3. That's the latest. I'm Vicky Turner.

0: Sia featuring Sean Paul on BFBS, The Forces Station. I'm George Ryland. Coming up, we've got a takeover track from our sister station, Rewind. It's a very, very good one. And as it's Thursday, Sit Rep, our award-winning programme, is back in just over 20 minutes' time. And today, it's looking like the long-awaited Defence Investment Plan could finally be published very soon. This is supposed to turn last year's Defence Review into reality, but it was also supposed to be published before Christmas. So Professor Michael Clarke is on the programme explaining why, despite lots of deadlines being missed, he is expecting it within days.
1: This Defence Investment Plan has been coming out next week for several weeks. Every week it's next week. But it looks now as if it may well be next week, if for no other reason that the Japanese Prime Minister is in London, Mrs. Takahashi. All the information is that the Japanese have been very annoyed with Britain over the Global Combat Air Programme, GCAP. They've been very annoyed that Britain has not put in the commitment, the financial commitment, early enough, and that the programme has been stuttering. And it was said that the Japanese Prime Minister would not be coming to Britain if that commitment was not made. And she is coming. And so I think next week is the time when we will finally see the Defence Investment Plan.
0: So SITREP is back at 6:30pm UK time right here. 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This is Zara Larsson and Pink Panthers now with Midnight Sun. Tom Grennan on the way.

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0: 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So this is how Rewind sounds. The Communards, I love this song. Don't Leave Me This Way.

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Music coming before that from Miles Smith and Stella Lefty after New Order's Regrets.

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Austin. Stella Lefty on BFBS, the Forces Station. I'm George Ryland. I'll be back tomorrow from 4pm UK time. Sit Rep is on the way after Miles Smith with Stargazing. This week, the programme talking about the long-awaited defence investment plan, which could be finally published very soon. This is expected to set out how the armed forces will be transformed over the next decade. Jess Bracey is on the way after that. And tomorrow I'll have Jonah Jupp on the show talking about the latest BFBS The Lobby podcast.

0: So this time on SITREP, we want to get you ready for when it lands. From sixth generation data-driven tech through heavy metal to the very basics like bullets. Which services need what and how much will it cost? Because if, as we suspect, there isn't enough money for everything, there will be gaps. Mike and former MOD insider Matthew Saville explain what's on the table and what could be on the chopping block.
1: The Prime Minister has been very clear that the Defence Investment Plan will be published before the NATO summit.
2: Treasury ultimately hold our purse strings, so they are highly, highly influential.
3: Defence explained.
4: There is a danger that we see the Defence Investment Programme as about giving equal sweeties to each of the children.
3: This is SITREP with Kate Chabot and Professor Michael Clark.
0: He said last week, Mike, it would be humiliating for the Prime Minister to go to the NATO summit in 5 weeks' time if the Defence Investment Plan was still unpublished. I don't think he listens to SITREP. But this week, we're told the PM is determined it will be published before then. It's crunch time, isn't it?
5: Yes. This Defence Investment Plan has been coming out next week for several weeks. Every week it's next week. But it looks now as if it may well be next week, if for no other reason that the Japanese Prime Minister is in London, Mrs. Takahashi. All the information is that the Japanese have been very annoyed with Britain over the Global Combat Air Programme, GCAP, which is the new sixth generation aircraft being procured jointly with Britain, Japan and Italy. And the Japanese have been very tough on this. They've been very annoyed that Britain has not put in the commitment, the financial commitment, early enough, and that the programme has been stuttering in the next phase. And the information from Tokyo is that they're not interested in any stopgap announcements or short-term announcements. They wanted a complete programme to take the whole thing forward properly in the way that was originally planned. And it was said that the Japanese Prime Minister would not be coming to Britain if that commitment was not made. And she is coming. I'm not quite sure of the dates for next week, but she's due here next week. And so I think next week is the time when we will finally see the Defence Investment Plan.
0: That is a very interesting piece of information. Thank you for bringing us up to date on that, Mike. I don't want to disappear down a rabbit hole of focusing on money, but can we run the numbers quickly? Because they're important for the context. The reported gap between the total of the original shopping list and the budget is £28 billion. The Chancellor has reportedly offered an extra £15 billion, so potentially covering just over half the gap. That's across 4 years. In the context of an annual defence budget of £60 billion, that looks like a 5 to 6% shortfall. That's the boss's maths, Mike, not mine. Do those numbers match your understanding, though?
5: Yes, generally. I mean, if the gap is £28 billion between now and 2030, then you'd be looking at something like a 10 or 11% increase in defence expenditure to make up that gap in the next 4 years. And this looks like something like a 6% increase. So it's maybe halfway there to what would be required. And in general, I mean, if we're talking about a 12 billion settlement, which is what the Treasury initially offered, then we are definitely talking about cuts. Mm-hmm. If we're talking about an 18 billion settlement, which is more than the Treasury may be offering, we're talking about deferrals and delays. And if it's 15 billion, if that's the figure that turns out to be the real figure next week, then it's a mixture of cuts and deferrals and delays, and we still won't get to 2030 in good shape.
0: Okay, let's bring in Matthew Saville, Director of Military Sciences at the RUSI think tank. Before that, he was a senior policy official at the Ministry of Defence. Good to see you again, Matthew. How serious is this moment for the armed forces?
6: I think it's very serious because the reality is that the Strategic Defence Review laid out, if you like, a menu of options, and the things that the review authors thought the armed forces should be doing to be transformed to meet the demands of future warfare. But there was very little in the way of detail in there in terms of costs, targets, anything that really maps out the pathway. And the Defence Investment Plan, bluntly, is the bit that makes the Strategic Defence Review strategic, because it applies the means, the resourcing to that approach. Mm-hmm. And so without it, there's this huge uncertainty about what the pace and scale of transformation looks like, And we've heard enough now from industry that they need the certainty provided by the dip, they hope. So this is crunch time. And I think we're not starting from a great place.
0: Okay, so let's go through service by service and look at their needs and their wants so that we can see the options on the table. The Army arguably have the longest, but perhaps not the most expensive shopping list. What's on it, Mike?
5: We know what's on the list. I mean, how much of it they can have, we're not sure. But I mean, and the list will grow because they're still conceptualizing and putting into programs the conception of the sort of transformed army they want. But I mean, the Land ISTAR program that we spoke about, I think last week, is extremely important. The whole deep fire program to create deep fires, and substitute for some of the things that they, we can't rely on the United States for the future. The drone program, the land mobility program, they'll still want to think about the numbers of their heavy equipment, so the heavy metal, Challenger 3, Boxer, Ajax, and it may well be those numbers might be brought down a bit, but arguably they should be taken up a fair bit. There's an assumption, I think, that the Army won't increase in numbers. It's that sort of thing.
6: Yes, I think the Army is the service in greatest need of change, I think. The Army is stuck halfway through already changing what it wants to do and really radically having to think about whether or not both its concepts and equipment is fit for how it will fight in the future. Added to that, the Army is the case where we have made what might be seen as the most ambitious commitment to NATO in terms of the forces that we will provide to it, in that we have struggled to deploy a division, maybe up to potentially 15 to 20,000 people in a coherent fighting force. But the government has made a commitment to say that in the event of a major crisis that calls for the activation of the NATO defense plans, we will actually provide what's known as a strategic reserve corps, which could be between 30 to 45,000 people, would basically mean deploying the totality of the current British field army. And there's no way we could do that with the kind of depth that we wanted at the moment. So the challenge that we have set ourselves on the army is the most ambitious relative to the forces that we have.
0: And Matthew, if the army had to make hard choices, what would be at the top of the list of what needs to be bought for them and what would be at the bottom?
6: Well, the big thing that they want to do is improve what is in jargonistic terms known as lethality. But what that means is a combination of their sort of firepower and ability to actually inflict damage on a given adversary. And the path that they have taken under a project known as Asgard is to say we want more sensors and more, if you like, cheap munitions to augment our expensive crewed vehicles, such as that we can spot the enemy faster, process targets faster, and then strike them more rapidly, ideally at a longer range. And so what they are looking at is a combination of more sensors further forward, and which will probably be uncrewed, drone-based, either ground vehicle or small flying aircraft, and then lots and lots of relatively cheap munitions, some of which will be artillery, but some of which will also be drone-like guided weapons to improve their firepower. Now, they've tested that at the brigade level, but what they need is the volume of those sensors and weapons to be able to do that at a larger scale. Because, again, the ambition set out in the SDR is at a certain point they will be, as it calls it, 10 times more lethal. That's an incredible increase in both processing power and striking power. So I think it's going to be a lot in terms of sensors and weapons to make that vision a reality.
5: Yes. I mean, it goes to, as Matthew said, I mean, the SDR talked about lethality and mobility, transformation and reserves. Mm. If we have to get to a warfighting posture within the next 5 or 8 years, then we've got to do much more on the reserves.
0: Let's move on to the senior service then. And Matthew, what is on the senior service shopping list?
6: Well, the Navy's challenge, and I would add in the Royal Fleet Auxiliary, is that at the moment they have a shipbuilding program, and that is bringing things into service. But at the moment, it's not going to happen as quickly as they would like it. and at the in the numbers that they would like it. They also have a, frankly, a personnel and if you like, a broader resources and logistics problem. And a brief diversion that I would say is that for all of the services and across the forces in the dip, one of the big questions will be not how many ships and tanks and aircraft are they buying? It's where are they investing in infrastructure, training, personnel, background, logistics, munitions, all of those sort of things that enable them to run and sustain the forces. But for the Navy, it is how do you actually improve your readiness, get more capability out the door onto the high seas and operating and sustain it. The answer that they are betting on at the moment is something they're calling the hybrid Navy, which is a core of their classic crewed vessels augmented by more use of uncrewed vessels. But that's quite a variety in terms of the type of those vessels. So there's everything from very small, essentially boats that are sensors or that could do things like mine hunting, up to what they're talking about, small ships that are uncrewed, but might be 100 meters long or something. They might be in the order of hundreds of tons. And that is in part a reflection of the reality that you cannot easily accelerate shipbuilding for big things. And if you can't train and recruit, you can't crew those big ships. So they are making do with what they can. There is a lot to test in that concept, because the engineering challenge of operating on the high seas with uncrewed vessels is not a small one.
5: Yeah, the issue is always that, you know, you would expect about a third of the fleet to be available at any one time, and a third of the fleet to be ready to go to sea, and a third of the fleet to be in maintenance of one sort or another. And we've got to be able to speed up that cycle so that you can get two-thirds of the fleet to sea if necessary and the other third be ready to take over. I mean, the problem is that we just about make the one-third at sea, just about, but the other two-thirds are not ready to go as quickly as they need to be for all of the reasons that Matthew mentioned, all the backup things. The one Navy project which I think must be or will be funded is the AUKUS project. So the attack submarine project with the United States and Australia, that is going to become something of a sacred cow, and it might be quite an expensive sacred cow as time goes on, but there are reasons to stick with it. And so I think there'll be funding for that. But the issue will be, you know, with frigate replacement, with the Type 23s, are we still going to replace them one for one? Mm. It looks as if we're not. And, you know, and the issue is that ultimately you've got to have ships. There are all sorts of modern technologies, but you've got to have vessels at sea, whether there's crew on them or not.
0: And Matthew, on submarines, the Defence Review had talked about up to 12 new AUKUS attack submarines. Could we live with fewer?
6: Well, I mean, we have been living with fewer, but it's been incredibly awkward. And we've had periods when we had no submarines deployable. The submarine force is under enormous pressure, and that is partly as a result of very slow production. The number of tasks they can fulfill is more than we have deployable submarines. So we use them for intelligence gathering, special forces activity, anti-submarine warfare, protecting our deterrent, long-range strike with cruise missiles, you know, and generally being part of a deployed carrier strike group or as part of the force. And we just haven't had enough. And again, this is a tale of both people, but also dockside support infrastructure.
5: Yeah. And we shouldn't forget as well, Kate, the Dreadnought program. I mean, the nuclear program is sacred for all sorts of reasons, and Dreadnought will have to go forward. And making sure not just that the new Dreadnought class are there, but again, they've got trained crews, that they've got the engineering backup to make it work properly. The current force, the Vanguard force, is really stretched. It really is. I mean, it's still performing its function. It still provides us with continuous at-sea deterrence. But most of us would say just about.
0: So what is the priority for Navy spending, and what is bottom of the list?
5: Oh, I think, bottom of the list probably is going to be the replacement of frigates. I'm sure they will be deferred. I think that's probably what will happen. But top of the list has got to be Dreadnought and AUKUS. I'm sure about that.
0: Let's move on to the Royal Air Force then. Let's go through the RAF shopping list. Matthew, do you want to start?
6: Yes. I mean, the start point here is that the RAF is in a reasonable position in terms of having Typhoon as a capable aircraft, although it's taken an incredibly long time to develop and add weapons, and the F-35B model. Now we've finished the first order, so that's 48 minus the one that fell off the carrier, a very capable aircraft. The issue it has is, where do we go with crewed aircraft? What are the weapons that we are fitting on them? So they have their big question will be, can we get more weapons types on the existing aircraft that we have got that give us, you know, longer range, more of an ability to go after protected, very sophisticated defences? And then, can we get more of our aircraft actually out onto squadron active service? Because the Typhoon force is not that huge. The F-35B force is pretty small. They want to train more pilots and actually have essentially more stuff up in the air. They have lots of questions about the air transport side of things, and then airborne surveillance. Again, their question is, are we making the right bets in terms of our airborne sensors in order to make best use of the weapons that we've got? In and amongst that will be the question about, where do we use uncrewed aircraft on which we might put weapons or we might put sensors? Essentially, how do we develop the force to make the most of something that at its core is sophisticated but small?
0: Mike, what else is on the RAF shopping list?
5: Just in terms of programs, the medium helicopter is very important to the Air Force, and that's been had a lot of question marks hanging over it for a while now. And the other comment I'd make is that we talked about GCAP earlier on, the Global Combat Air Program. That's important, and I think it was identified in the SDR. It's not just important to the Air Force, it's important to the whole technology of sixth generation warfare, because the GCAP program is leading our sort of technology of robotics, which matter to the whole of the armed forces and to other parts of British industry. And so that collaboration on the GCAP, the Edgewing Alliance between BAE, Leonardo and Mitsubishi of Japan, those three big defense conglomerates are leading on robotics. And robotics in GCAP will not just, in theory, produce the aircraft, we hope, by 2035, we hope, but will also lead cutting-edge technological revolution in the application of robotics in sixth-generation warfare. So it goes far beyond the Air Force, the importance of the GCAP program.
0: Which brings me neatly on to the things that are going to span all services. Matthew, what else?
6: Well, there is something that the SDR called the digital targeting web, which is not a capability. It is, broadly speaking, an approach to moving data and information around the system such that the forces are more networked and can make better decisions more rapidly. That is one of the main things that underpins the effectiveness of the forces. I mean, for old hands like Michael will recognize that sounds a lot like a capability from a quarter of a century ago called network-enabled capability. But the principle is basically, the UK Armed Forces are not large, and we do need to work out how we bring in more disposable, cheaper capabilities to augment our mass. But at the heart of the way that we think we will continue to fight is, can we make better use of information to make better decisions more rapidly? Because that way we can deal with adversaries who might have an advantage of us in terms of sheer numbers. So the digital targeting web is a huge thing, because that's essentially an attempt to link up as much of the armed forces as possible, and then ideally link us up with allies so that we can make use of those systems. So digital targeting web is huge. As I've said, I think there needs to be an enormous investment in basic infrastructure and training. So logistics of all kind of types, can we move stuff around? Spares, our ability to sustain ourselves in the forces, all the enabling capabilities. I mentioned the Royal Fleet Auxiliary earlier. That is in part a personnel issue about pay and conditions. If you do not have a Royal Fleet Auxiliary, they are classed as civil servants, you do not have a long-range deployable Royal Navy. Bluntly, you've got to skip from port to port because you don't have at sea replenishment, resupply, medical, all of that sort of stuff that the Royal Fleet Auxiliary provides. Space, an enormous part, part of the digital targeting web, part of our broader networking capability, an area where the UK is now playing catch up, because for years we made enormous savings from being linked in with US space-based capabilities, be those surveillance, early warning, all of the geospatial information. And that was a great saving of billions and billions. But the reality is that we need our own sovereign capabilities. We've started launching our own military surveillance satellites. We had a communications network, but there's probably more investment needed there. And so there's lots of the background stuff that mean that the pointy bit of the forces can actually operate is where we need this investment.
0: So, Mike, if something's got to give, what's it likely to be?
5: It'll be timing, I think. I mean, nobody's going to say we'll drop this capability or that capability or we can get by without it, but it'll go onto the back burner. And so certain things will stay on track and other things, I suspect, will be delayed. But we don't know by how much until we know what the figure is. And so, as I said before, I mean, if the figure is, say, 15 billion over 4 years, then quite a number of things will move to the right. If it's 12 billion over 4 years, then there will be cuts, I would think. And 18 billion over 4 years was still, it was the very minimum that the MOD thought they could get by with. They'd get by on 18 billion and stay more or less on track for the SDR. And it looks as if, between Downing Street and the Treasury, it looks as if they're going to split the difference and call it 15. And so a lot of things, a lot of programs, and I suspect in the land area, I suspect that a number of systems will move to the right, not the network-enabled capabilities, but the hardware and the numbers of vehicles and the upgrades. I think they'll move to the right. They won't be cancelled, but they'll have 3 or 4 years added onto them, which means they'll cost more in the long run.
0: Is there anything else, Matthew, you think could be moved to the right?
6: I mean, I do think you might see a lot of early retirement of capabilities. And my assumption, so first of all, I mean, there's a lot we just don't know because the MOD hasn't produced good data and details for several years in its equipment plan. But my assumption is that the £28 billion figure comes from what happened if you didn't cut anything and you invested in all the things that we wanted that were in the SDR. So integrated air and missile defense, for example, which I think is vulnerable because we haven't got much at the moment. In theory, it's a high priority for deterrence, but it's difficult to make the case now because people will go, oh, is there really much of a threat? Let's push that off. So I think that £28 billion figure is what if you don't retire stuff early? As you move down the scale, then you might see more of the frigates retired early because they're on their last legs anyway. As Michael says, I think you might see slimy slicing of something like GCAP and kind of push back the frankly quite ambitious start date. You might see the purchase of future F-35 because, of course, at the moment, the aspiration is still to have 138 to give us a certain number of squadrons. Maybe that will be delayed. And the problem there is that it does make things more expensive down the line. That's what happened with the aircraft carriers. They were slowed down. It's what happened with the submarine program. I think the big thing to watch out for is actually the split of the spending if this detail is given. This is a little bit of like government nerdery, but there is both resource and capital spending. And capital is like your one-off costs on bringing something in, steel components, when you're procuring something. Resource spending is your personnel costs and your running costs. And if you don't have enough resource spending, then it doesn't matter if you buy big boxes of metal. You can't run or operate them. And so one of the things to look out for is the money front-loaded onto capital spending? But it turns out we can't run these things, or we don't do much in the way of exercising or operations, because that would be a trap.
0: Well, ultimately, this is about delivering the military capability that the Defence Review said we need. But I just want to pick up on two key phrases from that review. NATO first and finite resources mean the UK cannot be everything to everyone. So the big picture question, do we need to admit we can't do everything we might want? Is it time to focus our resources on capability in one domain, even if that means reducing in one or more others? Mike?
5: Well, yes, we know we can't do everything, and the SDR made that pretty clear when it was published a year ago. But I think it's not inconsistent with the NATO first idea, because we know we've got to look after our neighbourhood. We've reorientated our thinking about defence in the last few years to what we should do with NATO and as part of our commitment to our allies, which is very much in our own interests. And the idea that NATO is changing, and we've got to live with the United States that has a very variable commitment to NATO and maybe might disappear altogether in real operations. That's a possibility we never thought we'd have to face. So I think when we say what can Britain do, I think we should shape it around what we commit to do for NATO, which is, in theory, to provide a core level ground force as a third echelon strategic reserve. And by third echelon, you might need to deploy a third echelon quite quickly. We're not talking about 3 months in. We might be talking about 2 weeks into a battle. But third echelon ground forces, and then to look after the North Atlantic. And I think they would be the strategic priorities which the Defence Investment Plan should try to reinforce. If we can divine a strategy behind it, in my view, that's what it should be. And that is a choice of doing less and concentrating more on not just what we should be good at, but what we really need to do first.
0: And Matthew, you were nodding there when Mike said what we commit to do for NATO.
6: Yes, I think this is the issue, that we have set ourselves a bill that is in tension, which is that our geography and what we are good at suggests that we should be focusing on providing high quality, we're talking about an integrated force, but predominantly maritime and naval forces that look to the high north, the Atlantic. And that means good airborne strike and surveillance capabilities, anti-submarine warfare, naval forces, the commando force. But what we've told NATO to redress past imbalances, and we are going to make a commitment on land forces. And that's what's stretching it. You know, the army needs significant investment to meet that ambition, and that is going to stretch the available resources. So the government would say, we said NATO first, but not NATO only. But I do think that the NATO first really matters. And, you know, the reason I haven't talked at length about some of the longer term capabilities is because that also means dealing with approximate threat that you want to deter over the next 5 years, let's say. And so what you need is stuff you can get into service in that near term, not because Russia's about to invade Europe, but because you actually want to deter its ability to do so.
0: So, cards on the table. What are each of you watching for when the DIP does get published, Matthew?
6: I am going to be a nerd, and I am going to be looking for the level of detail and the breakdown it provides on 10-year spending and investment. And I think I will be interested in that split between resources and capital. So before I'm even looking at ships and all those sort of things, have we actually got the money to sustain the forces? And I think big questions on stockpiles, infrastructure, the support network that enables us to improve the readiness of the forces that we have now and will have over the next 5 years.
0: What about you, Mike? What are you watching for?
5: Yeah, I mean, I absolutely go along with that. What looks as if it's being funded for the near term as opposed to the midterm. And the other thing related to that I'd be looking for is how much is going on the transformational systems, and how much is going on trying to make good all the deficiencies in our present force structures. And so, you know, and there's a worry out there that too much of it will go to, as it were, the traditional legacy systems and the legacy companies, and not enough to the transformational and the new procurement ecosystem, which the government wants to try to develop.
0: Thank you both of you so much for your time today. It's been really fascinating. Matthew Saville and Professor Michael Clark. I'll be back with another SITREP next Thursday. And as of this week, there's a new way to enjoy BFPS SITREP, the podcast, as well as listening. You can watch us on YouTube. You'll find us on BFPS Forces News Channel to see on the screen of your choice, whether it's your phone on the go or casting to your TV while you're on the sofa. So we'll see you next time. For now, though, from me, Kate Chabot, thank you for joining us. Bye-bye.

0: The Ministry of Defence has confirmed the deaths of three Royal Navy personnel during a routine training exercise in Devon on Wednesday. Chris Whitehead has more.
1: Lieutenant Commander Chris Gayson, aged 42, 31-year-old Lieutenant Lily Mae Fisher and Petty Officer Owen Green, who was 24, all served with the Commando Helicopter Force. The MOD described them as highly skilled and dedicated personnel who made significant contributions to operational flying and training. Paying tribute, Defence Secretary John Healey said their deaths were a profound loss to the armed forces. Their commanders said the three aviators embodied the spirit and professionalism of the Royal Navy and will be greatly missed.
0: Lieutenant Lily Mae Fisher was Britain's only female Royal Navy commando. The Prime Minister has accused Elon Musk of trying to whip up division over the murder of the university student Henry Novak in Southampton. The billionaire's posted multiple criticisms of officers on X after they handcuffed the teenager when his killer lied about being racially abused. Sir Keir Starmer's meeting the 18-year-old's family in Downing Street hours after they saw Conservative leader Kemi Badenoch. She wants party leaders to work together on solutions.
2: The only people who should gain now are young people across our country whose safety we're all concerned about. Trust in the police being improved and the family getting closure and a meaningful outcome after the loss of Henry's life.
0: A driver who mowed down and killed a boy who was walking along a pavement has been jailed for at least 30 years. Sukhlnain Ahmed hit Abdullah Yasser Abdullah Talib as he sped down a street in Sheffield. The 21-year-old was found guilty of murder earlier this year. Sky's Molly Malone says the victim was in the wrong place at the wrong time.
3: It was exactly a year ago today that he was hit by an Audi A3 when his murderer was driving down the wrong side of a busy road. Abdullah was the unintended victim. He had been targeting people on bikes as some kind of revenge attack.
0: Hezbollah has rejected a US-brokered ceasefire between Israel and Lebanon, saying it amounted to surrender and defeat. The statement was made by Naim Qassem, the leader of the Iranian-backed militant group. Lebanon's president has called the deal the last chance for meaningful peace. NHS England has said it will move quickly to introduce measures aimed at tackling anti-Semitism and other forms of racism, including a ban on staff wearing political badges at work. In a written statement to Parliament, the Health Secretary James Murray said all NHS trusts should also adopt the government definition of anti-Muslim hostility as part of wider efforts to tackle all forms of racism and religious hatred in the health service. England's cricketers are fighting back towards the end of a rain-interrupted day one of the first test against New Zealand. The tourists are currently on 45 for 6. That's the latest. I'm Vicky Turner.

Lady Gaga and Bad Romance on BFBS, the Forces Station. Very happy Thursday to you. It's Jess Brazy with you right across the Forces world in Germany, Gibraltar, Cyprus, across the UK, down in the Falkland Islands. Hope you're keeping well in Estonia. Music still to come from Ellie Goulding, some Sigma, but now going in with this. Definitely one of the top rating tracks from last year. It was everywhere. Chapel Rain, Pink Pony Club.

It's just so good, isn't it? Chaperone and Pink Pony Club on a BFES, the Forces station. So looking ahead to some TV highlights for your Thursday then. Of course, brand new series of Love Island that starts later on this evening. At 5 to 10 UK time, if you're overseas, on a BFES Extra, returning as a group of singletons head to the villa in search of romance. And of course, 50 grand as well. 5 to 10 UK time, new season of Love Island.

Madonna. You know, I love a collaboration, but this has got to be the top one for 2026 so far. Madonna, Sabrina Carpenter on BFBS, the Forces Station. Very good evening if you're joining us in Cyprus. Don't forget that a week tomorrow is the Galaxy Cinema Red Carpet event in Epi. Doors open at 5 p.m. Movie starts at 6 p.m. Tickets are €4 for under 18s, €6 for over 18s. 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

Ellie Goulding and Like a Saviour. It's BFBS, the Forces Station. Jess Bracey with you for your Thursday. Now, this story certainly caught my attention today over on the Forces News website because Royal Navy personnel have driven one of the world's microcars during a visit to Douglas in the Isle of Man. Now, HMS Middleton's crew, who I got to know very well back in Bahrain many, many moons ago, back in 2021, when Middleton were in town, they got the chance to rev up the Peel P50's rear-mounted 49cc DKW single cylinder. For some of you, you'll be like, yes, I know exactly what that is. What a Gucci bit of kit. Two-stroke moped engine generating a whopping 4.2 horsepower beside the vessel in Douglas Harbour. The three-wheeled motorcar. Yes, you heard me. Three-wheeled, painted red, and it's so narrow. It's 54 inches long, 39 inches wide. Top speeds of 38 miles per hour. So it can go some. It's tiny. It's impressive. It's quite exciting to see. You have to see it for yourself. ForcesNews.com. I'm

It's definitely a yay. It's almost Friday chat, this one. Purple Disco Machine and Disco Cherry is BFBS, the Forces Station. Now, the RAF have held their weightlifting championships for 2026 with a number of personal bests achieved. Joshua Hibbs took the men's title with a superb afternoon of strengths as Luke Thompson and Chris Craig completed in the podium. It's now 2 years in a row that Hibbs has won the RAF championship, and the women's competition was an incredible show of power and grit with Stephanie Pye coming out as the winner. So huge congratulations to them. You can read more about that story along with the other stories in the world of military sport. My goodness, there's so much going on at the moment over on our website, forcesnews.com. Nelly Furtado now, and I'm Like a Bird.

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The latest one from Ella Langley. This track is absolutely everywhere at the moment. It's Choosing Synthesis on a BFBS, the Forces Station. Jess Bracey with you for your Thursday right across the Forces world. Hope you've got some great plans coming up for the weekend. I'm still undecided if we're actually going away yet. My husband's like, we've got a free weekend, so we could fly out somewhere on Saturday. That'd be quite nice. So yeah, go on the last minute, Nuss. I'm here for it. John Newman, this is Come and Get It on BFBS.

Such a stunning track, this one from Alicia Keys and Lifeline. It's BFBS, the Forces Station. Got Taylor Swift and Elizabeth Taylor taking you up to all your latest headlines. Have you heard that she has done a track for the new Toy Story 5 film? Now, I remember when that came out when I was like 6 years old, and it's so good to see it's still going strong to this day with the original cast. Absolutely love that. Music now from Manic Street Preachers on BFBS.

0: The Ministry of Defence has confirmed the deaths of three Royal Navy personnel during a routine training exercise in Devon on Wednesday. Chris Whitehead has more.
1: Lieutenant Commander Chris Gayson, aged 42, 31-year-old Lieutenant Lily Mae Fisher and Petty Officer Owen Green, who was 24, all served with the Commando Helicopter Force. The MOD described them as highly skilled and dedicated personnel who made significant contributions to operational flying and training. Paying tribute, Defence Secretary John Healey said their deaths were a profound loss to the armed forces. Their commanders said the three aviators embodied the spirit and professionalism of the Royal Navy and will be greatly missed.
0: Lieutenant Lily Mae Fisher was Britain's only female Royal Navy commando. The leader of Hezbollah says the ceasefire deal between Lebanon and Israel amounts to surrender and defeat. Nayan Qassem says there could be no peace while Lebanese villages were being attacked. The Shia group was excluded from the agreement, which says it needs to leave southern Lebanon without telling Israel to do the same. President Trump has hit out at Congress for passing a resolution to force an end to the Iran war, which was being watched for signs of Republican dissent. He called the measure meaningless. There's been a small increase in recruitment to the armed forces and a drop in the number of personnel leaving, according to the Ministry of Defence's quarterly report, which is out today. Vidyalis has been looking at the key numbers.
2: The UK armed forces saw a 7% increase in the number of people joining up in the 12 months to the end of March. There was also a decline in the overall number of people leaving the armed forces in the year, with 1,190 personnel departing, an 8% reduction compared with the previous year. But while just under 1,000 people signed up to serve, the number of full-time trained personnel in the Royal Navy, Royal Marines, Royal Air Force and the Army only saw a marginal growth of just 0.1%. The UK's total armed forces strength as of the 1st of April 2026 stands at just over 183,000.
0: Liverpool have just confirmed former Bournemouth manager Andoni Iraola as the club's new head coach. He signed a two-year contract to take over at Anfield after Arne Slot was sacked at the weekend. Ahead of the announcement, former Liverpool player John Barnes called for patience.
3: The manager coming in is coming into a good club with good players, with good attitudes, so hopefully it'll turn around. But once again, if it doesn't happen straight away, I'm urging the fans, forget about let's change the manager again and again and again, because we've seen that at Manchester United and Arsenal for years, and we do not want to go down that route.
0: England's cricketers have recovered from a dismal start on a rain-interrupted day one of the first test against New Zealand. The hosts were bowled out for 140 with Harry Brook top scoring on 56 at Lord's. But recalled Ollie Robertson took four wickets to leave the tourists on 61 for six. And that's the latest. I'm Vicky Turner.

Andy C, Becky Hill and Indestructible. It's BFBS, the Forces Station. Have you heard the new one from Becky Hill? Oh my goodness, it's so good to have her back in the mix. So looking forward to seeing more from Becky Hill later on this year. How's it going? It's Jess Bracey with you right across the Forces world. Hope you're keeping safe and well in Estonia, down in the Falkland Islands, across Cyprus, with music still to come from Addison Rae, Surma, Gracie Abrams, her latest track, Hit the Wall. But now Harry Styles and American Girls.

Nickelback, How You Remind Me. It's BFBS, the Forces Station. Now, over the last couple of weeks, we have been hearing about the incredible journey of the British Army team heading out to Everest, hearing how they've got on after Addison Rae.

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0: Gracie Abrams hit the wall on a BFBS, the Forces Station. Now, soldiers from 4th Battalion, the Ranger Regiment, have just returned home after their expedition to Nepal. Lance Corporal Chris White spoke to Joe Carden all about it.
1: Yes, absolutely. So we managed to get 9 out of the 11 to the top of the world, which is very, very good, considering all of the challenges and how long it takes and just sort of the reality of the mountain. But no, did I enjoy it? I don't know. I don't know if I'm willing to say that yet, but we definitely achieved what we put out to do, which is to put the Ranger flag at the top of the world. So, yeah.
2: That's the thing, isn't it? I reckon give you a couple of weeks of rest and getting back to normality and you will look back on this and go, yeah, do you know what? Fair play. We did it. There was a lot of training, a lot of build up to this project. Did it pay off? Did you manage to use those skills while you were actually out with kind of like boots on the ground?
1: Yeah, absolutely. So even from down to the physical training program that we're on, also to the crampon skills that we practiced when we went up to Scotland, because sort of relating Scotland to Everest climbing isn't sort of, they don't normally go hand in hand. However, the fact that we were so competent and so well practiced while walking on crampons on the rocks up in Scotland really paid dividends when we were up in Everest. So yeah, all of the training that we did with ATGA and everything, it's been so useful and so good.
2: Would you say that there's anything that surprised you? Is there, what were the kind of things that you weren't able to see coming?
1: Just how big it actually is. And I know it's crazy, but you walk for 10 days just to get to base camp, and then you do 8 hours, 12 hours again and again and again. It really is sort of an ultra marathon of the endurance events. It was so big. Just so big.
2: Yeah, you would have thought they'd put in a stairlift or something by now, wouldn't you?
1: Yeah, I know. Yeah, there's got to be like a faster way of doing it, yeah.
2: So if you were to do this again, what would you and the guy

0: Yeah, that's intense, man. That's intense. So I wanted to ask, who in your team had kind of the best or the most unique reaction to that actual point of being on top of the world?
1: So we got there, and then it was very much take your photo, get the proof, and then kind of get back down, because we did a nighttime summit. And it was so windy. It was, you got there, you came back down. But I'd say the real special moment was Ranger Bijaya Rana, who actually got promoted to Lance Corporal at the top of the world. There's a video of him, and his smile is ear to ear. He's from Nepal as well, so it really, really means everything to him. But yeah, he was the first up, got promoted in his home country. So that's a really special moment.
2: So incredible, isn't it? And a huge congratulations to the entire team. That's Corporal Chris White from 4 Ranger Regiment speaking to Joe Carden about their trip to the top of the world of the FBS, the Forces.

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Outcast and Miss Jackson. It's BFBS, the Forces Station. Now, the British Army men's volleyball team have won the Crown Services for a fifth consecutive year. They beat a Metropolitan team 3-1 in the final at Lillishall Hall House in Shropshire. It marks the fifth consecutive year that the Army have won the men's competition. So huge congratulations to them. So great to see all this amazing military sport happening at the moment. You can read more about that at forcesnews.com. Bella Kay now. This is I Love It, I Love It, I Love It.

Lil Nas X, Starwalkin', taken from the League of Legends world. It's BFES, the Forces Station. Got years and years with Starstruck, taking you up to all your latest headlines. But now this always reminds me of like COVID times and lockdown when everyone was like TikTok dancing. I'm sort of, that still happens nowadays, right? I'm so behind on the times. This is Blinding Lights on BFES.

0: The Ministry of Defence has confirmed the deaths of three Royal Navy personnel during a routine training exercise in Devon on Wednesday. Chris Whitehead has more.
1: Lieutenant Commander Chris Gayson, aged 42, 31-year-old Lieutenant Lily Mae Fisher and Petty Officer Owen Green, who is 24, all served with the Commando Helicopter Force. The MOD described them as highly skilled and dedicated personnel who made significant contributions to operational flying and training. Paying tribute, Defence Secretary John Healey said their deaths were a profound loss to the armed forces. Their commanders said the three aviators embodied the spirit and professionalism of the Royal Navy and will be greatly missed.
0: Lieutenant Lily Mae Fisher was Britain's only female Royal Navy commando. The Prime Minister says he's committed to giving murdered student Henry Novak a legacy that goes beyond this awful tragedy. He says he's been profoundly humbled to meet the teenager's parents at Downing Street. The 18-year-old died in police handcuffs, falsely accused of racist abuse by his Sikh killer. Sir Keir Starmer's accused Elon Musk of trying to whip up division in the UK after the billionaire repeatedly posted about the case.
2: Just listen again to what the family are asking of us, which is to remain calm, to show the leadership that's needed here, and not allow this case to be used to whip up division. It's clear there are questions to be asked, and the IOPC is looking at that.
0: We're awaiting a major defence announcement, which could come within the next few days. The forthcoming defence investment plan is expected to outline how the armed forces will be transformed over the next decade, but the budget is thought to be billions short. So this week, SITREP explains what to look for when it's published, and former MOD insider Matthew Savile explains why it's not just what the money will be spent on that matters, but also when it will be spent.
3: I think I will be interested in that split between resources and capital. So before I'm even looking at ships and all those sort of things, have we actually got the money to sustain the forces? I think big questions on stockpiles, infrastructure, the support network that enables us to improve the readiness of the forces that we have now and will have over the next 5 years.
0: There's been a 7% increase in the number of people joining the armed forces in the 12 months to the end of March. The figures were released by the MOD quarterly report on personnel today. There's also been a decline in personnel leaving, with just under 1,200 going, which is an 8% reduction on the previous year. On to Forces Cricket, and the Royal Logistic Corps have won this year's Army Inter-Corps T20 cricket title. The RLC beat the Royal Signals by 16 runs in the final. And Liverpool have confirmed the appointment of Andoni Iraola as the Premier League's new head coach. The former Bournemouth manager takes over at Anfield following the sacking of Arne Slot after 2 years in charge. And that's the latest. I'm Vicky Turner.
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The man with the very big hat and very big voice. It's Jamiroquai and Virtual Insanity is BFPS, the Forces Station. Happy Thursday or Friday if you're joining us in the likes of the Middle East, out in Brunei. Got music still to come from Ariana Grande, but now K-pop Demon Hunters and Golden.

Ariana Grande and Wait for Love. We Can't Be Friends on BFES, the Forces station. Now, last year, I went to Bermuda, of all places, for my honeymoon and absolutely loved it. It's warm and has so much incredible military history. So I was very fascinated to read this story as more than 100 soldiers from the Royal Bermuda Regiment have spent the past fortnight in the UK training under the watchful eyes of the Royal Lancers, one of the British Army's armoured cavalry units. The unit, which was formed back in 1965, sits outside formal organisation of the British Army. So if you're fascinated by that one, definitely check it out.

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5: Back to the hits. Hey! Back to the music.

Jack Harlow and First Class, it's BFBS, the Forces Station. Very good evening if you're joining us in Estonia. Hope you had a great time if you went along to the pool tournament earlier on this evening. So great to have the local community come together for this. So many, many more events coming up in the near future, I'm sure. And if you're on the ground at Tapper Camp, make sure to give our Greg Burnett a big hello. Hope you've got some good weekend plans ahead. Lowly Young, this is From Down Here. It's BFBS, the Forces Station.

Jessie J, it's Domino, it's BFBS, the Forces Station, Jess Bracey with you. Now, earlier today at a home of RAF Valley, we were very lucky to have the Red Arrows stop by on their way to the Isle of Man at TT. But in other military team news, the French version, the Patrouille de France, have landed at RAF Lossiemouth on their way to the US for a major celebration. The team, who are based at Salon-de-Provence Air Base in southern France, stopped off in the Highlands ahead of crossing over the Atlantic. They're going to be taking part in the 250th anniversary celebrations of the Declaration of Independence. So if you see them at Lossie, give them a wave. Did I mention that I like air show season? Oh, yes. What a joy to see them. Safe travels onward, guys.

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Kelly Poof and Kalani have done for me. It's BFBS, the Forces Station. Now, we are certainly gearing up for Armed Forces Day this year. So much great stuff happened, especially at the national event being held in Aldershot. So if you're listening in Aldershot, hope you're having a great evening. Hope plans are coming together nicely for that one. Music now from Martin Garrix and Ed Sheeran, and Repeat It.

those who can hear me, I say, do not despair. The misery that is now upon us is but the passing of greed, the bitterness of men who fear the way of human progress. The hate of men will pass, and dictators die, and the power they took from the people will return to the people. And so long as men die, liberty will never perish. Don't give yourselves to these unnatural men, machine men with machine minds and machine hearts.

0: The Ministry of Defence has confirmed the deaths of three Royal Navy personnel during a routine training exercise in Devon on Wednesday. Chris Whitehead has more.
1: Lieutenant Commander Chris Gayson, aged 42, 31-year-old Lieutenant Lily Mae Fisher and Petty Officer Owen Green, who is 24, all served with the Commando Helicopter Force. The MOD described them as highly skilled and dedicated personnel who made significant contributions to operational flying and training. Paying tribute, Defence Secretary John Healey said their deaths were a profound loss to the armed forces. Their commanders said the three aviators embodied the spirit and professionalism of the Royal Navy and will be greatly missed.
0: Lieutenant Lily Mae Fisher was Britain's only female Royal Navy commando. The Prime Minister insists the country must choose unity and progress over division and hatred. Sir Keir Starmer's revealed he was humbled to meet the parents of Henry Novak in Downing Street. Earlier, he accused Elon Musk of trying to whip up division in the UK as the murdered teenage student lay dying in handcuffs. Sky's chief political correspondent John Craig says the Prime Minister gave a pledge.
2: He said Henry deserves a legacy that goes beyond this awful tragedy. I'm committed to making that happen. He said, I'm determined that we do everything in our power to prevent other families from suffering such a devastating loss.
0: Volodymyr Zelensky has proposed a face-to-face meeting with Vladimir Putin in an open letter taunting Russia over the conflict. Ukraine's leader cited drone strikes, inflation and petrol shortages as evidence of more and more negative consequences for Moscow. He also claimed Russian military losses had become unsustainable, with President Putin lacking the political capital to maintain support. Russia's leader has again rejected Kyiv's demand for a ceasefire before any talks. The leader of Hezbollah says the ceasefire deal between Lebanon and Israel amounts to a surrender and defeat. Naim Qassem says there could be no peace while Lebanese villages were being attacked. The Shia group was excluded from the agreement, which says it needs to leave southern Lebanon without telling Israel to do the same. Liverpool have appointed Andoni Iraola as their new head coach. The former Bournemouth boss has agreed a two-year contract at the Premier League club, succeeding Arne Slot, who was sacked at the weekend. Speaking to LFC TV, Iraola says he's really excited.
3: Obviously, you know about Liverpool. You know that it's a big club, a massive club, one of the biggest in the world. But feeling inside, you know, and understanding a little bit more of this club, and I always thought it's a special club.
0: England's cricketers have recovered from a dismal start on a rain-interrupted day one of the first test against New Zealand. The hosts were bowled out for 140, with Harry Brook top scoring at 56 at Lord's. Ollie Robinson took four wickets to leave the tourists on 61 for six. That's the latest.
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What a voice. Sienna Spiro and Material Lover. It's BFBS, the Forces Station. Jess Bracey with you for one more hour until the wonderful Nikki Swift takes over right across the Forces world. In Germany, Gibraltar, Cyprus, out in Estonia, across the UK, down in the Falkland Islands. But before that, music still to come from Sonny Federa, some Noah Kahan, but now going in with this absolute legend. And it was so good to feature her as part of our Legends lineup on the Bank Holiday weekend a few weeks ago. This is Easy on Me on BFBS.

There is no one quite like Eminem, is there? And I love it. I always remember listening to Eminem on my like Sony Walkman back when I was 12 years old, which was probably a terrible idea at the time. This is Without Me. It's BFBS, the Forces Station. Now, this video over on our website, forcesnews.com, certainly caught my attention because Spain's Princess Leonor has completed a basic parachute training course as part of her three-year military training program, the Spanish royal household has said. I love this. I've jumped out of a plane myself. It was terrifying. I would never do it again. But this is amazing, seeing royalty getting hands-on with this. The heir to the Spanish throne qualified to perform automatic static line parachute jumps at the Mendez Parada Military Parachuting School in Murcia. Leona undertook several jumps, including a night jump in May to pass a qualification, which is undertaken by personnel across Spain's armed forces. She is just incredibly brave, and what a brilliant story to share for your Thursday.

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Noah Khan and Doors is BFBS, the Forces Station. Do you fancy some fresh new music? Of course you do. Well, the official soundtrack for the musical comedy Power Ballad has been released.

It's cheesy, it's Hollywood, it's everything you could ask for with a song like this that involves one of the Jonas Brothers. I love it. Paul Rudd and Nick Jonas on BFBS, the Forces Station, fresh new music to write a song without you. It's Jess Bracey with you. And if that is your favourite fresh new music track of the week, you've still got a few hours to vote for your favourites over on our website, bfbs.com/music. And tomorrow from 10 a.m. UK time, Joe Carden across the Forces world and Tom Payne in the Falkland Islands. And that's your favourite track of the week.

It just might. It's BFBS, the Forces Station. So have you signed up for our BFBS Esports League for 2026? No? Why? You definitely should. Definitely should. So much going on for this year, including Rocket League, F1 25 and League of Legends. Still time to get involved with this one. 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And whilst you're there, why not check out our dedicated podcast, The Lobby, talking all things to esports with Danny G, Jonah Jupp and Owen, a.k.a.

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Smith and Stay If You Wanna Dance. It's BFBS, the Forces Station. So a week today, the World Cup starts and it is going to be absolutely phenomenal. And if you're into your fantasy football, maybe you've got involved with this with the Six Nations before, maybe with Formula One, this is your chance to get involved for the World Cup. No prizes, just for fun, but of course, plenty of bragging rights for this one. So fingers crossed, you get involved, you get to win, and you get to have some fun along the way. That's what it's all about, really, isn't it? To get involved, head on over to bfbs.com/fantasy.

Oh, it gets me every time. Lewis Capaldi, what have you done to me? Say love on BFBS, the Forces Station. That is it from me. Thank you so much for your company. I'm back again same time tomorrow, but we mix up the playlist to bring you everything BFBS beats. However you're spending the rest of your evening, hope you have a good one. Nikki Smith coming up next after all your latest headlines.

0: The Ministry of Defence has confirmed the deaths of three Royal Navy personnel during a routine training exercise in Devon on Wednesday. Chris Whitehead has more.
1: Lieutenant Commander Chris Gayson, aged 42, 31-year-old Lieutenant Lily Mae Fisher and Petty Officer Owen Green, who is 24, all served with the Commando Helicopter Force. The MOD described them as highly skilled and dedicated personnel who made significant contributions to operational flying and training. Paying tribute, Defence Secretary John Healey said their deaths were a profound loss to the armed forces. Their commanders said the three aviators embodied the spirit and professionalism of the Royal Navy and will be greatly missed.
0: Lieutenant Lily Mae Fisher was Britain's only female Royal Navy commando. Sir Keir Starmer's promised to right the wrongs in Henry Novak's murder as he met the student's family in Downing Street. He says the 18-year-old deserves a legacy that goes beyond the awful tragedy. Earlier, the Prime Minister accused Elon Musk of trying to whip up division after police in Southampton handcuffed the teenager when his killer falsely accused him of racism. Tory leader Kemi Badenoch wants cross-party work towards solutions.
2: The only people who should gain now are young people across our country whose safety we're all concerned about. Trust in the police being improved and the family getting closure and a meaningful outcome after the loss of Henry's life.
0: Andy Burnham says he'll challenge Sir Keir Starmer for the Labour leadership if he wins the Makerfield by-election. The Greater Manchester Mayor's previously promised a vote for him in Makerfield would be a vote to change Labour, but has not explicitly said he would launch a bid until now. He's widely viewed as Sir Keir's main rival for the top job if he wins. A Nepalese climber who went missing 6 days ago on Mount Everest has been found alive, crawling back towards base camp. Hilary Dawa Sherpa was presumed dead until he was spotted this morning. He's being treated in hospital for frostbite. Pat Falvey, who climbed Everest from both its north and south sides, says it's an extraordinary story.
3: They were already after holding memorial for him down in Kathmandu. Everybody was gone, like the climbers that he had climbed with, all presumed him dead. And he actually got up, like Lazarus, crawled through this amazing place and was spotted after everyone was going away by the rubbish team that was cleaning up. It's probably the longest ever survival story on Everest.
0: Ollie Robinson's inspired a comeback from England's cricketers at the end of a dramatic day on the first test against New Zealand.
4: When you looked at the pitch this morning, it looked like it was going to play a lot better than it did. They obviously bowled really well this morning against us, and we sort of knew that we had to follow suit. And to get, what were they, six down there at the end, it was great effort from everyone.
0: The recalled bowler took three wickets in his opening over at Lord's as the tourist closed on 61 for 6 in reply to 140 all out. And that's the latest. I'm Vicky Turner.

She was 13, you know, when she sang that song and had that hit. It is JoJo and Leave Get Out on BFBS, the Forces station, and her career really derailed by severe label mismanagement because she had a grueling battle with her former record label, which is such a shame because she's such a talented singer, isn't she, really? Anyway, how are you? We've made it to Thursday, nearly your weekend, Friday morning. Good morning, Brunei.

0: Imposter.
1: Louis Tomlinson and Imposter. It's BFBS, the Forces Station. So, yes, the last little one with me then for today, for this week. And then tomorrow it is going to be BFBS Beats at this time of the day. Now, if you like your beats and you want to get your weekend going, then you can listen to that all day, every day, really, if that's your kind of genre of music, more dancey sort of stuff. 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

It's Busted on BFS. I'll never forget the day when we bumped into a few of the Busted members in a sandwich shop near the BFPS HQ in the UK. We were very excited. Of course, we didn't say anything because, like, I mean, whenever I bump into somebody famous, not regularly, but whenever I do, I become a total idiot. I mean, am I the only person that is like that, surely? And, you know, what should I say to them? Yeah, hi, hi. Yeah, I mean, stupid. There's a girl that I follow on Instagram that lives locally here, and she had an event, and, you know, obviously, people from her Instagram account were going to be going to that event because that's where she was advertising it. As soon as I saw her, I went, oh, hi, I follow you on Instagram. I mean, what an idiot. What did I say that for? Right, Alex Warren is up next, Fever Dream. And listen, we're running out of time for your fresh new music choice. I'll tell you after this.

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0: The Forces

So four tracks then, as always, for your fresh new music. And Ariana Grande, Hate That I Made You Love Me. And we've got Lily Allen featuring Jade. I love that song. Beg For Me. Nathan Dorr and Tion Wayne with Cola. And Nick Jonas, How To Write A Song Without You. I have no idea who is in the lead this week. Normally I get a little bit of intel, but I don't know. So it's over to you then, bfbs.com/music to vote for your favourite. And that will be announced on Friday's Totally Connected, just after 10 o'clock with Joe Carden. So, yeah, looking forward to the next batch that we'll have for you next week as well. Now, we've got your Forces story on the way after Lizzo and Good As Hell. And there's a lot of buzzing going on in the background that you'll hear with Natasha Aldershot talking to Kino Barracks about

0: Ariana Grande on that track, actually, and she's part of our fresh new music. I think with her new song, she may be number one. Find out on the chart show this weekend at 5 UK time. Now, last summer, there was a buzz at Montgomery House in Aldershot after a hive of bees was introduced to the camp. And this year, some of those bees have been moved to Kino Barracks in Mitchett to create another hive. And Natasha Reno has been joining them to install the new colony. Now, she was donning on bee suit, and she caught up with Lieutenant Colonel Frank Culverwell, who shared how easy it is to move
1: after
0: them.
1: Quite a successful interview last year on

0: put the bees on the hive. So it's been a very simple process.
1: It was a lot easier than I thought it was. And yes, I did have a little bit of a heart attack hearing how many bees were in the back of the cot. How many were there again?
0: So we've got 6 full frames of bees. There's probably about 6,000 to 8,000 bees in the nuke box.
1: Well, do you know what? It was a fantastic experience being able to see them being installed here at Keogh Barracks. And Major Peter Botterill is the 2IC for Joint Hospital Group. You're going to be looking after the colony. What made you want to do it?
2: So I've been interested in bees for about 10 years now. Did a beekeeping course 10 years ago, but moving around every couple of years, it's been quite difficult to have a hive, and I've not been allowed to keep one in my back garden. So I've always been on the lookout for the opportunity to get a hive, and then seeing the article last year for World Bee Day with Frank and his bees at Monty House, got in touch with Frank, and he showed me his hives, and so when the opportunity came, the RSM at Joint Hospital Group South East has also been quite keen to develop this area as a wildflower garden area, so I sort of hijacked that to a certain extent with the beehives. And there are a number of locations these days, not just in Aldershot, but around the country that I'm aware of that have got hives. So it is something that the MOD in particular, with their climate change and sustainability strategic approach, are quite keen to develop in terms of building ecological sites, improving environmental sites within barracks, because quite often these areas are left to nature, and it's really good, and really good for the bees as well. So I sort of jumped at the chance, really.
1: Well, I'm glad you finally got there, and it is a beautiful area that we're stood in where the bees are going to be housed. And in terms of mental health, it must be really beneficial as well, and you're actually bringing your son along to help.
2: Yes, in fact there was something on news this week actually about how beneficial it is to mental health to just spend time with the bees. They're amazing creatures who look after themselves amazingly well, and just to be able to spend that time interacting with them, seeing them, just focusing in on something that isn't work and day-to-day life, it is really good. And yeah, all ages can do it.
1: And Ewan, what was it like for you today, getting up that close to the bees?
3: Well, it was quite scary, especially hearing them buzzing right next to me.
1: Yeah, I was a bit the same, actually. I was like, I'm just going to keep a little bit of distance. But you got really stuck in. You were taking the frames out. You got to spot the queen bee. But what does it mean to you to be able to do this with your dad?
3: Well, I really enjoy spending time with him, because usually I'm at school up north, and usually when I get down, sometimes he's busy at work. So yeah, I enjoyed spending time with him.
1: Well, it's something that you can both work on as a project together. And Frank, if there's somebody else that's interested in getting involved in bees, what can they do?
0: The approach for most people is just send me an email direct. I'm on the system as Lieutenant Colonel Corverwell, and I'll help you out where I can. And then if you've done a course, I recommend doing a course before you keep bees. You approach the Lived Experience Fund in Regional Command, and they've got a portal where you can make an application. And all I'd say is, if you are making an application, make sure you have a succession plan, so when you move on, somebody will take over the bees from you.

Now, that song was voted, by the way, by you for our Fresh New Music as your favourite last week, Stormzy and Odile and 24 Hours. And before that, hearing about Natasha getting on with the buzzing and the bees as they moved the colony. Thank you very much, by the way, to the team there. And if you want to see some pictures of Major Peter Botterill and also Lieutenant Colonel Frank Culverwell, then you'll be able to head to the BFS Aldershot Facebook page and catch some videos and photos of all of the team in their suits. Good stuff, Natasha. Very brave.

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6: No matter what, you got

runway. And there's a lesson in life, no matter where you are. You've got to strut on BFBS at the Forces Station. Now, I hope that you're well. Just talking about films, actually, because that is from the Devil Wears Prada 2 film. 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And if you head to bfbs.com/combat, that one is running until the 8th of June. So you've still got plenty of time to get in there. And our film of the week, which is number one, actually, in the box office, is Backrooms. My daughter going on about this one quite a lot. And then next week, it's Masters of the Universe. So, yeah, some good films that are out at the moment. 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You'll be able to find all the listings wherever you are around the Forces world.

Ellie Goulding, Love Me Like You Do. Oh, we're sticking with the film soundtracks, aren't we, lately? And that one, of course, from 50 Shades of Grey. Do you remember? I can remember I went on a girls' night to go and watch that film. We were all very excited. I've never read any of the books, but, you know, I was happy to go along and watch the films. I didn't watch two or three. No, did it for me with number one. But, you know, it was all right, wasn't it, really? Beyond Chicago up next here on BFBS. We've got some Calvin Harris and also Olivia.

Calvin Harris and Jazzy, that is Satisfy on BFBS. Now, Olivia Dean has been hanging on to the number one spot with Sam Fender with Rein Me In for absolutely ages. Is she going to stay there this week? I did give you a heads up that it could be Ariana. Check in on Sunday then at 5 o'clock UK time. I could be-

0: Three members of the Royal Navy who died in a helicopter crash during a training exercise have been named. The crew of the Merlin 4 aircraft were 42-year-old Lieutenant Commander Chris Grayson, Lieutenant Lily Mae Fisher, who is 31, and Petty Officer Owen Green, aged 24. All three were based at RNAS Yeovilton, Somerset. The BBC's Christian Fraser read a statement from the commander of Joint Aviation Command, Air Vice Marshal Lee Turner.
1: The loss of three deeply capable and professional aviators during this tragic incident yesterday is the cause of profound sadness across the Joint Aviation Command and the Commando Helicopter Force in particular. They will be greatly missed, and our thoughts are with the families and all those affected.
0: The Prime Minister says he's committed to giving murdered student Henry Novak a legacy that goes beyond this awful tragedy. He says he's been profoundly humbled to meet the teenager's parents at Downing Street. The 18-year-old died in police handcuffs, falsely accused of racist abuse by his Sikh killer. Keir Starmer's accused Elon Musk of trying to whip up division in the UK after the billionaire repeatedly posted about the case.
2: Just listen again to what the family are asking of us, which is to remain calm, to show the leadership that's needed here, and not allow this case to be used to whip up division. It's clear there are questions to be asked, and the IOPC is looking at that.
0: We're awaiting a major defence announcement, which could come within the next few days. The forthcoming defence investment plan is expected to outline how the armed forces will be transformed over the next decade. But the budget is thought to be billions short, so this week SITREP explains what to look for when it's published. And former MOD insider Matthew Savile explains why it's not just what the money will be spent on that matters, but also when it will be spent.
3: I think I will be interested in that split between resources and capital. So before I'm even looking at ships and all those sort of things, have we actually got the money to sustain the forces? I think big questions on stockpiles, infrastructure, the support network that enables us to improve the readiness of the forces that we have now and will have over the next 5 years.
0: There's been a 7% increase in the number of people joining the armed forces in the 12 months to the end of March. The figures were released in the Ministry of Defence quarterly report. It's also been a decline in personnel leaving, with just under 1,200 going, which is an 8% reduction on the previous year. Ex-Bournemouth manager Andoni Iraola has taken over as Liverpool's head coach. The Spaniard signed a 2-year contract at Anfield. And in Forces cricket, the Royal Logistic Corps have won this year's Army Intercorps T20 cricket title. The RLC beat the Royal Signals by 16 runs in the final. That's the latest. I'm Verity Gear.
4: Greetings, loved ones. Let's take a journey.

It's Olivia Rodrigo. It's the new one from her called Drop Dead on BFBS. She is so good, isn't she? So talented. Right, it's another hour then with me, Nikki Smith. Hope you're doing well. Ready for the weekend? Yeah, I think most of us are. Come Friday, we're always ready for the weekend, if you're not working, that is. And this is Blur Up next for you.

Just looking at the lineup then for the weekend ahead, you've got Jess Bracey joining you for Ops Breakfast. That is on Saturday. And then Lydia looking after Saturday Breakfast for you from 7 o'clock UK time. And then it is your sports show with Peter Johnson. And that is from 2, looking after things for you. Well, for Mark, really, who's normally in place. He's having a bit of a break. It's been a busy month of kind of like, you know, sports stuff, hasn't it, really? Joe Carden is back to his normal slot. You'll be able to hear him from 6 o'clock UK time, old school and anthems. And that takes you to 9, Club Culture, after that.

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Fisher, Tones and I, and a favour on BFBS, the Forces Station. I can't even remember all the hype last year, but everybody was gearing up to see this band. Oasis next for you here on BFBS. What are you doing this weekend? You got something exciting planned? Yeah, maybe. Don't forget that next Friday it's the Galaxy Cinema Red Carpet event that is happening at Episcopi. You need to try and get your tickets while the cinema is open for that event. Tickets are limited. It's going to be great. It is 18 plus, by the way, and showing Disclosure Day.

off the back of talking about the red carpet event at Episcopi, I was telling you earlier this week that in the Falklands we had a bit of a red carpet thing like that. It was a four-hour BFPS charity, which used to be Wireless for the Blind. It is now our Big Salute charity, but obviously looking after our British forces. And yeah, it was just one of those events that we sort of decided to have a bit of a premiere night. And I had never seen a Kill Bill, well, I'd never seen a Quentin Tarantino film before, but it was good. And I've not seen a Quentin Tarantino film since. I know. Am I lacking something there? Somebody tell me different. Talking of the Falklands, Saturday morning, you've got your park run if you want to join in on that. If you've maybe newly arrived, that happens at 9:30. You can sign up at the gym. If you are new, your first time, 20 past nine, you need to be there just to sort of like hear the briefing. You can walk, run, jog and volunteer.

Said with Alessia Cara, and that is Stay on BFBS, the Forces Station. Now, up next, it's Sabrina Carpenter in Such a Funny Way, and I was looking through some old videos to give me some inspiration for some rewind tunes the other day, and Sabrina Carpenter was popping up like a lot. Some very old videos coming on YouTube.

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Alicia Keys, who saw my 2026 in this year. I know, I saw her on New Year's Eve, and she sang that song as the fireworks were going off in the background when it was 12 o'clock. She was a minute late. But, you know, we won't hold that against her. What a brilliant song that is. And she is amazing live. Empire State of Mind on BFBS. Now, Kings of Leon up next. This is You Somebody. And if you would like to hear more tunes like this, you need to find our BFBS app or check out your smart speakers, because BFBS Edge is waiting for you. All these tunes are like 24/7. Brilliant stuff. Teddy Swims on the way, and also a bit of Eagle Eye Cherry.

A bit of a hi to you if you're listening in Canada. Just a heads up for the Boots, Beats and Two-Step event, which is on next Friday at 6:30 in the evening, and that is at the Jube. And you can grab your crew and learn to two-step. The bar will be open as well from 5:30, and there's some food as well for you to have from MD Puck Stop, and that is available for you to buy there as well. Sounds like a great Friday night. Get your weekend off to a good start. Teddy Swims now, Mr. Know-It-All, and then we've got Eagle Eye Cherry with Save Tonight here on BFBS, the 4CR.

0: The three service personnel killed in yesterday's military helicopter crash in Devon have been named. 31-year-old Lieutenant Lily Mae Fisher died along with Lieutenant Commander Chris Gayson, who was 42, and Petty Officer Owen Green, aged 24, when the Merlin Mark IV came down during an early morning training exercise. An investigation into the cause of the crash near Oakhampton's continuing. Eddie Amarth lives nearby.
1: When I looked out the window, I couldn't see this helicopter, but I could still hear it. As he was, like, going away, the sound was still harsh, and then all of a sudden the sound of it disappeared. And with the same time as the sound disappeared, there was this almighty flash of red which lit up the sky everywhere.
0: The Prime Minister's promising unflinching action in righting the wrongs of Henry Novak's murder. Sir Keir Starmer says the teenager deserves a legacy that goes beyond the awful tragedy of his death in Southampton in December. The 18-year-old died in handcuffs, falsely accused of racism. The PM privately met his parents in Downing Street last night. Here's policing commentator Graham Wettone.
2: There has to be some element, some understanding of the diverse communities we are now policing, but it's become almost like the focus or the prime concern for many forces, but it's taken on a life of its own to the detriment of understanding policing, understanding the law.
0: The Kremlin says it'll brief Vladimir Putin on an offer of face-to-face peace talks from Ukraine's leader. In an 1,800-word open letter, Volodymyr Zelensky also claims Russians are becoming less comfortable with the war as drone attacks increase and prices continue to rise. US President Donald Trump, who's failed so far to broker a deal, gave his reaction at the White House.
3: Two very good people. They're two very, incredible countries, beautiful countries. They've got to stop. I've been very strong on the fact that they've got to get that over with. But they do. I want them each to make certain compromises. I think they're going to do that.
0: Andy Burnham says he'd enter a Labour leadership contest if one were triggered, becoming the first senior Labour figure to publicly suggest challenging Sir Keir Starmer. Downing Street insists no leadership challenge is underway, saying the Prime Minister won't walk away from the mandate he was given by voters 2 years ago. And Liverpool have appointed Andoni Iriola as their new head coach. The former Bournemouth boss has agreed a 2-year contract at the Premier League club, succeeding Arne Slot, who was sacked at the weekend. Speaking to LFC TV, Iriola says he's really excited.
4: Obviously, you know about Liverpool. You know that it's a big club, a massive club, one of the biggest in the world. But feeling inside, you know, and understanding a little bit more of this club, and I always thought it's a special club.
0: That's the latest. 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